0: President Trump is again threatening Oman.
1: After Iran said it was working to finalize a joint statement with Oman on a plan to manage shipping through the Strait of Hormuz, U.S. President Donald Trump made a threat that he would bomb Oman if it got in the way of a deal. Details have previously emerged that Oman and Iran would reopen the strait with ships entering through a route close to Iran and exiting through a route close to Oman without paying fees or tolls during an interim period. Speaking to a Fox News reporter, Trump threatened Oman not to get in the way of any potential deal, allegedly using an expletive for emphasis, though Fox News did not provide audio of the interview.
0: Correspondent Luke Garrett reporting. A Belgian wildfire is approaching Germany as Greece probes a deadly blaze.
2: Belgium was battling one of its largest wildfires. Despite cooler weather and rain, the blazing at the High Fens is moving near Germany and has burned around 12 square miles. Firefighters from several countries are assisting, but some areas remain inaccessible. In Greece, a fire near Athens' main airport has been quickly controlled, and investigators are looking into a deadly fire on Salamina Island. In France, a fire in the southwestern Landes region is under control, allowing some residents to return home. Europe's experiencing one of its hottest summers on record. I'm Charles Villadesma.
0: U.S. kindergarten vaccination rates have declined again, with exemptions reaching a record high. Federal data released Monday show 4.2% of children are exempted from vaccine requirements. That's up from 3.6% the previous year. On Wall Street, the Dow down by 272 points, the Nasdaq dropping 84, with the S&P 500 lower by 40. More on these stories at townhall.com.
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4: If you missed Chris and Ken this morning, here's some of what you missed.
5: A welcome into the Monday program, August the 17th. Here is a story that you may have missed over the weekend that is super bizarre and super tragic. This is a News Channel 10 KFDA headline. Man dies after concrete crashes through windshield on the Fritch Highway. A man has died after a large piece of concrete crashed through the windshield while he was driving on the Fritch Highway on Thursday afternoon, and just after 3 o'clock. Amarillo police officers were called for a major traffic crash. Police found a Toyota Tundra in a field west of the highway. Police say 69-year-old, and boy, forgive me because I have no idea how to pronounce this name, and wish I did respectfully, 69-year-old Lonnie X-A-Y-M-O-N-G-K-H-U-N-E.
6: Sounds like he's from Balco.
5: Zay Moncune.
6: I saw that name. It's not easy.
5: The 69-year-old man was dead in the driver's seat. His wife was in the passenger seat and not injured. Police say the pickup was driving south on the highway when a large piece of concrete fell from a semi traveling in the area. And the concrete fell through the windshield and hit him on the head. No word as to whether it fell off and then bounced and then tumbled up and came through the windshield, or if he met the truck.

0: or if he was just traveling so closely behind that it just fell off and came right through. That part is a little unclear so far. But just the simple report, the concrete fell through the windshield and hit him in the head. After he was hit, the pickup left the roadway, entered the field, and as of late Friday, the police were still looking for the semi involved in the crash.
1: Wow.
0: So evidently the semi driver may not have even known that he lost a chunk of concrete.
1: Well, freaky things can happen on the highway.
0: Indeed.
1: You can be the safest driver in the world and have that happen.
0: No doubt. Absolutely no doubt. And then, of course, they give the contact info. Anyone with info on the crash, they're asking to call the Amarillo PD or the Amarillo Crime Stoppers Union.
2: Yeah.
0: So don't know whether it was maybe blocks of concrete that may have had some construction purpose that fell off.
1: It may have been something that they
0: were just hauling
1: junk. They
0: were
1: tearing out old concrete and hauling it to
0: them. Yeah, just hauling out junk. Don't know yet.
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0: Morgan Wallen, Ben by now, Chris Matthews, good news by now. It's that time of your Monday where in Georgia, a principal, assistant principal, recently saved a student's life. Jaren was choking on a hamburger. Assistant principal Mary Payne leaps into action, sprints across the cafeteria. Heimlich's old Jaren. She says pure adrenaline just took over. Jaren, by the way, fine. And now he's been taught the virtues of properly chewing his food. Way to go, Mary, the hero assistant principal.
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7: And this News Minute on X brought to you by Harvey's Electric, PTCI, and Edward Jones. All are proud supporters of area youth on X. From ABC7, former Dumas ISD Elementary Teacher of the Year, Robbie Lynn Mason, was sentenced to more than 15 years in federal prison after pleading guilty on child porn charges. He was sentenced on Thursday to 188 months. Mason taught third grade at Sunset Elementary and retired in 2023. Dumas ISD named him Elementary Teacher of the Year in 2022. Dallas-Fort Worth International Airport has canceled plans for additional Islamic foot washing machines on Friday. This hours after Governor Abbott threatened to pull state grant money from the airport. The Weed Art Celebration in Perryton continues on Tuesday night with the Rotary Club Bingo Night. Wednesday night, it's the Christian Concert. Weather Channel forecast 70s tonight, triple digits return tomorrow.
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0: All My Exes, Lauren Elena, Chris Matthews. We're just happy to be wrapping things up. It's a big end of Monday. We've got some Zach John King, a new song called Get to Drinking. You're going to like that one after Tucker Wetmore. You know, he's just looking for a brunette.
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0: New Country, Zach, John King there. Get to drinking. Chris Matthews is happy to be hanging and finishing up Monday. Here's Kenny. Well, I have Kenny Chesney. Carry on. We're about to carry on next.
1: 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A recent announcement by Tyson Foods, which has operated a facility in Potter County of Amarillo for decades, indicates it plans to add a second shift in the future, provided cattle numbers increase. They are closing one of their facilities in Paco, Washington, and going to close two in Illinois and Utah, but they are reinvesting in Amarillo. Meetings tomorrow on Tuesday of the Spearman City Council, the Hemphill County Underground Water Conservation District Board, the Hemphill County Hospital District Board, and the Perryton City Council. Weather Channel forecast about 70 tonight. Triple-digit heat returns tomorrow.
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0: that is totally inappropriate and hostile to a country that, as long as Donald J. Trump has been president, has been unthreatening and respectful.
1: That's correspondent Laura Winters reporting. The American Academy of Pediatrics is blaming the Trump administration for lower vaccination rates of children in the U.S.
2: Federal data says parents getting vaccine exemptions for their kindergartners is at an all-time high, and many exemptions are for non-medical reasons. In the 2025-2026 school year, 4.2% of kindergartners, about 155,000 kids, were exempted. The fourth consecutive year, exemptions have reached a new record. Dr. James Campbell of the American Academy of Pediatrics says there's been so much chaos and confusion in vaccination guidance recently. Health Secretary RFK Jr. has tried to reduce childhood vaccine guidance. President Donald Trump recently said child vaccines should be given in separate medical visits. I'm Donna Warner.
1: U.S. stocks slipped further from their record heights after rising oil prices cranked up the pressure on inflation and financial markets. On Wall Street, the Dow down by 272 points, the NASDAQ dropped 84, the S&P 500 lower by 40, oil around $85 a barrel. More at townhall.com.
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4: Welcome to Monday. It is August the 17th with this Texas headline update courtesy of the Texas Flyover. I'm Chris Samples, 98.3 KXDJ News. More than 40 Texas House members from both parties asked Governor Greg Abbott Thursday to help halt border barrier construction inside Big Bend National Park. The letter says the park's mountains and cliffs already form a God-given border barrier, with drones and radar handling the rest. Representative Eddie Morales Jr., the Democrat from Eagle Pass, said Texas should not bend the knee to the federal government. U.S. Customs and Border Protection Commissioner Rodney Scott said the agency isn't building a 30-foot wall or stadium lighting there, and that the bulldozers people spotted are doing survey and design work. CBP is adding one access road, improving existing ones, and installing cameras and vehicle barriers. Both Fort Hood pilots killed in last week's Apache helicopter crash near Salado grew up in Killeen ISD schools. Chief Warrant Officer II Deontre Huey, who was 34, wore number 30 as a running back at Killeen High, graduating in 2011, joining the Army in 2014. Former coach Sam Jones said Huey wasn't handed a starting job, but competed his way onto the field by his senior year and never gave up. Warrant Officer Seth Olmstead, a 25-year-old of Belton, graduated from Harker Heights High in 2019 and had just married his high school sweetheart. Friend Logan Farber, who called him an incredible person, said Olmstead flew small planes with his grandfather and always wanted to fly. The two died August the 12th when the helicopter they were in went down during a maintenance test flight, sparking a 155-acre grass fire. The Army has grounded Apache training flights as it investigates. A bomb threat called in to Houston police on Saturday evening grounded flights at Houston's William P. Hobby Airport and left passengers sitting on the tarmac for hours. The call reached police watch command at 6:29 p.m. from someone who said a husband was acting strangely and had made a bomb threat referencing the airport. Officers ordered a security screening on one Southwest Airlines.

Airlines flight, which put a hold on other inbound planes. Nashville Vice Mayor Angie Henderson, aboard a flight bound for home, said passengers waited more than 2 hours before deplaning five at a time, while officers and canines sniffed bags. Officers searched the plane and found nothing. Medina Lake, the Hill County Reservoir, sits at 29.9% full after gaining about 30 feet in a month. That's up from 9.3% on July the 15th. It has not hit full capacity since 2019. Statewide, ERCOT will audit 250 to 30 projects, most of them data centers, before any can connect to the state grid under Governor Greg Abbott's August the 3rd order. The project accounts for 200 gigawatts of future demand. Chris Samples, KXDJ News.

0: case of country music versus any other music on the radio, we, the judge and jury, find that those other stations are guilty of not playing good music. Yeah. Case dismissed.
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0: Her phone, her keys, her wallet, and you. That's what she needs. Lainey Wilson there. Chris Matthews throwing some good news into your world. Interesting news at the very least. A kitty cat from Wisconsin set a world record by having 29 toes. A Rebus Anomaly is the name of the cat. That's quite a mouthful, but I guess when you got 29 toes, you can't have a normal name like Whiskers. It's a genetic trait that causes a lot of toes. It occurs in cats naturally, so I don't know how many toes a cat is supposed to have. I'm guessing the number is actually, the normal number is not 29, but I don't know, like, I don't know, maybe this makes him like, all the more power to scratch you with when you touch him on the belly in the wrong spot.
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8: And this News Minute on X, brought to you by Harvey's Electric, PTC, I, and Edward Jones. All are proud supporters of area youth on X. From ABC7, former Dumas ISD Elementary Teacher of the Year, Robbie Lynn Mason, was sentenced to more than 15 years in federal prison after pleading guilty on child porn charges. He was sentenced on Thursday to 188 months. Mason taught third grade at Sunset Elementary and retired in 2023. Dumas ISD named him Elementary Teacher of the Year in 2022. Dallas-Fort Worth International Airport has canceled plans for additional Islamic foot washing machines on Friday. This hours after Governor Abbott threatened to pull state grant money from the airport. The Weed Art Celebration in Perryton continues on Tuesday night with the Rotary Club Bingo Night. Wednesday night, it's the Christian Concert. Weather Channel forecast 70s tonight. 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

0: Morgan Wallen helping out Ella Langley on that one. I Can't Love You Anymore. Chris Matthews. Kane Brown celebrating being all coupled up. He got a woman. You got to live like you were dying. One of my all-time favorites from Tim McGraw. Up next.
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0: You got a woman there, Kane Brown, Chris Matthews, Whiskey Drink from Jason Aldean on the way, a new John Party completing that Boots trilogy. Can't get them boots off quick enough. 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
2: 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A recent announcement by Tyson Foods, which has operated a facility in Potter County of Amarillo for decades, indicates it plans to add a second shift in the future, provided cattle numbers increase. They are closing one of their facilities in Paco, Washington, and going to close two in Illinois and Utah, but they are reinvesting in Amarillo. Meetings tomorrow on Tuesday of the Spearman City Council, the Hemphill County Underground Water Conservation District Board, the Hemphill County Hospital District Board, and the Perryton City Council. Weather Channel forecast about 70 tonight. Triple-digit heat returns tomorrow.
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0: It's only costly, but send a signal that is totally inappropriate and hostile to North Korea, which he said has been unthreatening and respectful during his time in the White House. He also said that South Korea had declined to help with the U.S.'s war against Iran.
1: Correspondent Luke Garrett reporting. Luigi Mangione's state murder trial and the killing of UnitedHealthcare CEO Brian Thompson has been postponed indefinitely. On Wall Street, the Dow down by 272 points, the S&P declined 40. More at townhall.com.
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4: Welcome to Monday. It is August the 17th. I'm Chris Samples, 98.3 KXDJ News. In our health focus segment today, patients with First Care Scott & White Medicaid are facing changes in their coverage. Debbie Beck, the Chief Financial Officer of Ochiltree General in Perryton, has details on who this affects and what they need to know.
5: So we have some of the patients that we have here locally that have Baylor Scott & White Medicaid. So Medicaid many years ago switched from just having a traditional Medicaid program to having Medicaid managed care organizations, so you can choose which branch of Medicaid you want to go through. Baylor Scott & White, they're not getting out of the business of taking care of people, they're getting out of the insurance business. So many years ago they created their own insurance company, and it's Baylor Scott & White Insurance. And so we received notice back then towards the end of July that they would not be continuing with their Medicaid program anymore. And so anybody who has Baylor Scott & White has to pick a new managed care organization or MCO. There's still two local products that Medicaid offers that we accept. One is Superior Health Plan and the other is WellPoint. So those people who are on Baylor Scott & White just need to pick another MCO so they don't have a disruption in their service.
4: Now, is it the case that some of those people would have gone through a local health insurance agency, a provider, therefore if they need to make a change, they would go through them? Or is most all or all Medicaid just through you directly? Do they sign up for the new one through you?
5: No, they actually go through Health and Human Services to sign up. We can help with an application, but we can't do anything about it. They have to take it down to the Medicaid office, down in the same building that the driver's license office is in.
4: Yes.
5: They just can go down there and sign up for a new MCO. And Baylor Scott & White said they were going to tell the people that they covered that they wouldn't be covering anymore. We haven't heard if anybody has received notice from their carrier that they were going to lose coverage.
4: Mm-hmm.
5: And I believe Medicaid is just going to transition people. If they don't choose, they'll transition them to one. But if you want the choice, you need to go make your choice.
4: Gotcha. Now, obviously, you're the CFO at Ochiltree General Hospital in Perryton. You don't speak for the others, but I'm just assuming common sense tells us this probably is impacting some of the Medicaid patients through other area community hospitals as well. Do we just assume that?
5: Yes, I'm sure Baylor Scott & White's statewide.
4: Sure.
5: Hospitals can choose which MCOs they want to accept, and basically it's kind of what's offered in your region. And so we just will have the other two that people can choose from. Now, I will tell you that Baylor Scott & White also sells a marketplace plan, and they have indicated that they are going to stop selling and participating in the marketplace as well, but that one will end on December 31st. So if anybody has a marketplace plan, they'll need to change before then.
4: And so that would just be a regular health insurance, maybe a group plan, right? Because I did hear a story. Someone said that another family member had reported they were going to lose their coverage.

0: through their employer, and they were looking at making some changes. That's kind of what you're talking about there?
1: Well, I don't know about the group coverage.
0: Yes.
1: The only thing we've been notified about is the Medicaid and then also the Marketplace.
0: Debbie Beck, the CEO of OGH in Perryton. Chris Samples, KXDJ News.

Rocky Mountain Low Court, Kent Co. Wetzel there, Chris Matthews here. Put your hands up. I mean, you know, in whatever way is appropriate, New Jelly Roll is up at the Kenny Chesney.

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0: Now put your hands up there, latest Jelly Roll. Chris Matthews checking in, end of Monday. Thank you for letting me wind things down, get the week work week going. And I love this story out of Marin County, California. A resident is going viral. She recently donated $1 million to local teachers. 100 local teachers are going to get a little over $9,000. And this is done, I guess the encouragement to do this came from this woman discovering that funds for the district were in the bottom 4% for the state. Teachers often coming out of pocket, spending their own money, which, you know, they don't make enough of, to get school supplies and things like that coming out of their own pocket. Well, this person in California stepping up, $9,000 for each teacher. Most of those hopefully going to school supplies. And you know what? You could spare like 12 bucks for a unicorn frap at the Starbucks.
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7: And this News Minute on X, brought to you by Harvey's Electric, PTCI, and Edward Jones. All are proud supporters of area youth on X. From ABC7, former Dumas ISD Elementary Teacher of the Year, Robbie Lynn Mason, was sentenced to more than 15 years in federal prison after pleading guilty on child porn charges. He was sentenced on Thursday to 188 months. Mason taught third grade at Sunset Elementary and retired in 2023. Dumas ISD named him Elementary Teacher of the Year in 2022. Dallas-Fort Worth International Airport has canceled plans for additional Islamic foot washing machines on Friday. This hours after Governor Abbott threatened to pull state grant money from the airport. The Weed Art Celebration in Perryton continues on Tuesday night with the Rotary Club Bingo Night. Wednesday night, it's the Christian concert. Weather Channel forecast 70s tonight, triple digits return tomorrow.
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0: Ride. George Burge, Luke Bryan teaming up and bringing you a great new song to get to the end of Monday. Cody Johnson is on the way with Taylor Swift as well.
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2: 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A recent announcement by Tyson Foods, which has operated a facility in Potter County of Amarillo for decades, indicates it plans to add a second shift in the future, provided cattle numbers increase. They are closing one of their facilities in Paco, Washington, and going to close two in Illinois and Utah, but they are reinvesting in Amarillo. Meetings tomorrow on Tuesday of the Spearman City Council, the Hemphill County Underground Water Conservation District Board, the Hemphill County Hospital District Board, and the Perryton City Council. Weather Channel forecast about 70 tonight. Triple-digit heat returns tomorrow.

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2: 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It's August the 17th. I'm Chris Samples, 98.3 KXDJ News. In our education focus segment today, our back to school series continues. Public schools, by law, do not have to confirm legal status of families whose children the taxpayers pay to educate. But should they? One of my questions for District 88, Texas State Representative Ken King of Canadian.
3: Particularly when you get into some of those schools in South Texas and El Paso, this deportation and ICE concern, it's always been in public schools. If you send your kid over to Canadian, you're going to have to fill out how old your kid is and what shops they've had or whatever. I mean, you're going to have to tell some stuff about your kid. But if a kid comes in that their legal status may or may not be what it's supposed to be, school districts aren't allowed to ask. And there's some debate over that about, yes, you can ask, no, you can't. Now, if Donald Trump does away with the Department of Education and we don't have that federal oversight, then state schools could ask. But I think, honestly, there's part of that going in, too. There's a lot of kids that probably were going to school that their families are scared to go to school now. So they're losing enrollment. That's part of it. I think it's a management issue. School districts from the top down, if they have a good leader and somebody that's financially savvy and they budget their schools like a business and aren't just betting on the come on what the legislature's going to do the next time, they weather these storms. I've said for years, I could take the worst school district that I represent and put my best suit in that district, and in 2 or 3 years, they'd be the best school in the district and vice versa. I mean, we don't always have the best managers, particularly with money, in school districts. But I think this voucher fight and withholding funding is having an effect, plus the loss of enrollment.
2: This whole deal of illegal immigration and the impacts on society as a whole, and specifically in this case, public ed, I realize is a touchy one. It's a controversial one. If families are already here, I don't know of anybody, maybe there's some out there, but I don't know of anybody that says, you know, when the family brings the little kids to the front door of the school, you say, nope, you're not welcome here. Sorry about your luck. You'll have to remain uneducated. I don't know how that benefits us as a society to have uneducated people. But on the other side of that, do you think schools, should public schools not only be able to, but required to ask about legal status? Because at the end of the day, why is it the responsibility of the Texas taxpayer to fund the education for people's kids that have come into this country illegally?
3: I've always been an advocate of asking. And in fact, I know you have Mike Lee on your show pretty often to talk about schools. I remember a situation when in Booker, when he got, there was some that came in and they enrolled as freshmen, but you could look at them and tell that they were going to age out. Well, it changed his enrollment and it changed his performance rating. And the next year they were gone and he lost funding. Mm-hmm. I mean, because he wasn't allowed to ask. He wasn't allowed to turn them down.
2: District 88, Texas State Representative Ken King of Canadian. Chris Samples, KXDJ News.

product placement from Bailey Zimmerman. Chris Matthews, just happy to be hanging out here, finishing things up. Zach Top South of Sanity coming up after Megan Maroney.

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0: Without the sanity, there's Zach Top. Chris Matthews. End of Monday here. And some restaurants and shops now posting, like, no influencers welcome. With influencers actually getting upset with this. Some shock owners are backing down, saying, hey, it's just a joke, it's all right. Others are like, no, I don't want you, like, getting likes. I don't want you photographing. I don't want you, like, disturbing the customers, doing your, like, your influencing video. It is interesting seeing influencers out in the wild, and it's even more fun to see frustrated influencers not allowed to film.
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2: It's true, we do like to take the high road. However, we still got some friends in low places. Heck, we play country music for everybody.
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6: 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All are proud supporters of area youth on X. From ABC7, former Dumas ISD Elementary Teacher of the Year, Robbie Lynn Mason, was sentenced to more than 15 years in federal prison after pleading guilty on child porn charges. He was sentenced on Thursday to 188 months. Mason taught third grade at Sunset Elementary and retired in 2023. Dumas ISD named him Elementary Teacher of the Year in 2022. Dallas-Fort Worth International Airport has canceled plans for additional Islamic foot washing machines on Friday. This hours after Governor Abbott threatened to pull state grant money from the airport. The Weed Art Celebration in Perryton continues on Tuesday night with the Rotary Club Bingo Night. Wednesday night, it's the Christian concert. Weather Channel forecast 70s tonight. Triple digits return tomorrow. 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

0: Carry On, Kenny Chesney, Chris Matthews. Got some Luke Bryan, new country from Luke coming up. That song, by the way, Country and She Knows It, was playing on repeat all last night in my head. I woke up singing it. Good song, but come on, Luke.
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2: 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A recent announcement by Tyson Foods, which has operated a facility in Potter County of Amarillo for decades, indicates it plans to add a second shift in the future, provided cattle numbers increase. They are closing one of their facilities in Paco, Washington, and going to close two in Illinois and Utah, but they are reinvesting in Amarillo. Meetings tomorrow on Tuesday of the Spearman City Council, the Hemphill County Underground Water Conservation District Board, the Hemphill County Hospital District Board, and the Perryton City Council. Weather Channel forecast about 70 tonight. Triple-digit heat returns tomorrow.
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2: Welcome to Monday, August the 17th. I'm Chris Samples, 98.3 KXDJ News. In our Ag Focus segment this half hour, the final in our two-part series today on the recent U.S. Department of Agriculture's decision to resume limited Mexican imports of beef that had been closed for quite some time. Leif Leroux, chairman of the Texas Cattle Feeders Association, says it should help some panhandle cattle feeders, not all but some, because it's been cost prohibitive for some to purchase expensive U.S. cattle.
3: That's correct. Essentially, you've got the same amount of players in a smaller sandbox now, so that just creates more demand, which you just increase your risk by paying a higher price for the cattle because we're all competing for a smaller amount of cattle. Like you had mentioned, the best piece of this is that we're at a 75-year low with our cattle numbers and inventory-wise, but beef demand is, we're at a 40-year high still. Consumers are still purchasing beef, and we'll continue producing high-quality, safe beef for our consumers.
2: Mm-hmm. Does the screwworm threat concern you at all with this at least partial reopening, or you think they have the protocols in place to open this in this way at this time and manage that threat effectively?
3: We can't not be concerned, but we're highly cautious of all of these steps that are being done. But our level of confidence in these protocols and procedures that have been put in place, yeah, we absolutely have a high level of confidence in that we will not, nothing is 100%. But we have a high level of confidence that we're not going to increase the risk, and we're comfortable being able to do this.
2: And I think you and I have talked about this. I know I've talked to other cattle industry experts about this. We do need to continue to remind people, do we not, Mr. Leroux? It's not an infectious disease. It's not contagious. It's not spreading. It's flies that lay eggs in an open wound of some type and can be fatal. I'm not minimizing that. But most of the time it's very treatable animal by animal, correct?
3: You hit the nail on the head, Chris. Everything you said is dead on. What people need to understand is that there's not like this giant swarm that's moving around. These are individual cases, and the best thing you can do is just observe, keep eyes on the cattle, and it is treatable. It is a treatable issue.
2: Uh-huh. So I know you serve as chairman of the Texas Cattle Feeders Association. Beyond your umbrella, do you have a feel for the other potential impacts to U.S. cattle producers as they reopen the border? Do they like it? Is it of no effect, or does it provide enough potential supply, additional supply into the marketplace that it costs them on their bottom line?
3: Initially, obviously, if you increase supply, then we all know the Econ 101, if you increase supply, then you can soften some demand. But the numbers that are going to occur, it's not going to be anything drastic, Chris. The futures market, they had a pretty negative reaction to it on day one. But if you see what it's been doing here as of lately, it's back into recovery mode. It's more of a knee-jerk reaction than a long-term flow. Our numbers are still tight, and they will remain tight, and the sky's not falling.
2: Leif Leroux of Canyon serves as chairman of the Texas Cattle Feeders Association. Chris Samples, KXDJ News.

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12: 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He was sentenced on Thursday to 188 months. Mason taught third grade at Sunset Elementary and retired in 2023. Dumas ISD named him Elementary Teacher of the Year in 2022. Dallas-Fort Worth International Airport has canceled plans for additional Islamic foot washing machines on Friday. This hours after Governor Abbott threatened to pull state grant money from the airport. The Weed Art Celebration in Perryton continues on Tuesday night with the Rotary Club Bingo Night. Wednesday night, it's the Christian Concert. 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
1: 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A recent announcement by Tyson Foods, which has operated a facility in Potter County of Amarillo for decades, indicates it plans to add a second shift in the future, provided cattle numbers increase. They are closing one of their facilities in Paco, Washington, and going to close two in Illinois and Utah, but they are reinvesting in Amarillo. Meetings tomorrow on Tuesday of the Spearman City Council, the Hemphill County Underground Water Conservation District Board, the Hemphill County Hospital District Board, and the Perryton City Council. Weather Channel forecast about 70 tonight. Triple-digit heat returns tomorrow.
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5: 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And of course, then we can place sensors where they need to be, and we can look at if the sensors are already there and we're starting to learn in hindsight, we can relate that to the rest of the field using spatial data, whether it comes from a satellite or a drone or other things, or yield maps. All of this really feeds together to give us a really granular view of how we got to where we got to.
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5: And this News Minute on X brought to you by First Bank Southwest, Robertson Wireline, and DeWitt Roofing. All are proud supporters of area youth on X. The Spearman City Council meets this morning at 7. The Hemphill County Underground Water Conservation District Board meets this evening at 5. The Hemphill County Hospital District Board meets this evening at 5. And the Perryton City Council meets this evening at 6:30. The Wheat Heart Celebration continues here in Perryton. The Rotary Club Bingo Night will be held tonight at the Special Event Center on 4th. Then coming up, of course, the big celebration Saturday this weekend. The Canadian School Board will hold a special meeting tomorrow on Wednesday evening at 5:30. Ochiltree General Hospital in Perryton will hold a Lunch and Learn on Thursday at noon at the Senior Center. Dr. Blake DeWitt will give the program on men's health. Weather Channel forecast, mid-70s this morning. Triple-digit heat returns this afternoon back to 105. Well, if you were needing another great excuse to get up to KXDJ Riverside 1, our three-bedroom, three-bath home right there on the river in beautiful Red River, New Mexico, there's this. 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

0: That's Lauren Alaina with Chase Matthew. The song is called All My Exes. I'm Rich Krieger. 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
9: I think mobile phones have changed the way we live, but GPS has changed the way we farm. With GPS, we know exactly how productive each part of the field is, and like right down to almost the square inch. So what do I mean by that? So rather than just saying, oh, my field average was like 240 bushels, I can now know that this acre yielded X amount and this acre yielded X amount. I can then look at what went into that in terms of nutrients and seed and water and come up with what is the right recipe. And then you can put a dollar value on that and say, okay, let's start to where it makes sense, spend more money, time and effort where it's really productive soil and less on the other, and you will become more profitable, there's no doubt. When I say GPS has changed the way we farm, it really has. It's not just about tractor driving itself. It's about farming down to the, like, less than an acre.
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0: That's Zach John King. The song is Get to Drinking. Tucker Wetmore right before that. I'm Rich Krieger. And coming up next, Stella Lefty.
1: 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And this news made it on X, brought to you by First Bank Southwest, Robertson Wireline, and DeWitt Roofing. All are proud supporters of area youth on X. The Spearman City Council meets this morning at 7. The Hemphill County Underground Water Conservation District Board meets this evening at 5. The Hemphill County Hospital District Board meets this evening at 5. And the Perryton City Council meets this evening at 6:30. The Wheat Heart Celebration continues here in Perryton. The Rotary Club Bingo Night will be held tonight at the Special Event Center on 4th. Then coming up, of course, the big celebration Saturday this weekend. The Canadian School Board will hold a special meeting tomorrow on Wednesday evening at 5:30. Ochiltree General Hospital in Perryton will hold a lunch and learn on Thursday at noon at the Senior Center. Dr. Blake DeWitt will give the program on men's health. Weather Channel forecast, mid-70s this morning. Triple-digit heat returns this afternoon back to 105.
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6: And this News Minute on X, brought to you by First Bank Southwest, Robertson Wireline, and DeWitt Roofing. All are proud supporters of area youth on X. The Spearman City Council meets this morning at 7. The Hemphill County Underground Water Conservation District Board meets this evening at 5. The Hemphill County Hospital District Board meets this evening at 5. And the Perryton City Council meets this evening at 6:30. The Wheat Heart Celebration continues here in Perryton. The Rotary Club Bingo Night will be held tonight at the Special Event Center on 4th. Then coming up, of course, the big celebration Saturday this weekend. The Canadian School Board will hold a special meeting tomorrow on Wednesday evening at 5:30. Ochiltree General Hospital in Perryton will hold a lunch and learn on Thursday at noon at the Senior Center. Dr. Blake DeWitt will give the program on men's health. Weather Channel forecast, mid-70s this morning. Triple-digit heat returns this afternoon back to 105. Well, if you were needing another great excuse to get up to KXDJ Riverside 1, our three-bedroom, three-bath home right there on the river in beautiful Red River, New Mexico, there's this. 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

0: That's Bailey Zimmerman with Chevy Silverado. I'm Rich Krieger. And how much alone time do you get? Well, the average American adult has just 9.5 hours a month for uninterrupted alone time. Research shows that people who do not get enough solitude report higher stress, depression, and lower life satisfaction. Coming up, Rascal Flatts, also the new single from Kane Brown.
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0: That's Kane Brown with Woman. Right before that, Rascal Flatts, Life is a Highway. I'm Rich Krieger, and another hour's worth of great country music is on the way. We'll kick it off with John Party.
1: 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And this news made it on X, brought to you by First Bank Southwest, Robertson Wireline, and DeWitt Roofing. All are proud supporters of area youth on X. The Spearman City Council meets this morning at 7. The Hemphill County Underground Water Conservation District Board meets this evening at 5. The Hemphill County Hospital District Board meets this evening at 5. And the Perryton City Council meets this evening at 6:30. The Wheat Heart Celebration continues here in Perryton. The Rotary Club Bingo Night will be held tonight at the Special Event Center on 4th. Then coming up, of course, the big celebration Saturday this weekend. The Canadian School Board will hold a special meeting tomorrow on Wednesday evening at 5:30. Ochiltree General Hospital in Perryton will hold a lunch and learn on Thursday at noon at the Senior Center. Dr. Blake DeWitt will give the program on men's health. Weather Channel forecast, mid-70s this morning. Triple-digit heat returns this afternoon back to 105.
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0: That's Morgan Wallen, Been By Now, his latest release, Old Dominion. Right before that, I'm Rich Krieger. And Craig Morgan is 62 years old, and he's showing no signs of slowing down. At the Neon Nights Country Music Festival, he scaled a truss right next to the stage while performing International Harvester. He climbed up it without a harness, hung off it with just one hand, and one foot above the crowd. One sweaty palm away from falling. Thank goodness he didn't. On the way, Kenny Chesney.
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8: And this news made it on X, brought to you by First Bank Southwest, Robertson Wireline, and DeWitt Roofing. 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The Hemphill County Underground Water Conservation District Board meets this evening at 5. The Hemphill County Hospital District Board meets this evening at 5. And the Perryton City Council meets this evening at 6:30. The Wheat Heart Celebration continues here in Perryton. The Rotary Club Bingo Night will be held tonight at the Special Event Center on 4th. Then coming up, of course, the big celebration Saturday this weekend. The Canadian School Board will hold a special meeting tomorrow on Wednesday evening at 5:30. Ochiltree General Hospital in Perryton will hold a lunch and learn on Thursday at noon at the Senior Center. Dr. Blake DeWitt will give the program on men's health. Weather Channel forecast, mid-70s this morning. Triple-digit heat returns this afternoon back to 105. Well, if you were needing another great excuse to get up to KXDJ Riverside 1, our three-bedroom, three-bath home right there on the river in beautiful Red River, New Mexico, there's this. 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

0: That's George Burge and Luke Bryan. Ride, ride, ride. I'm Rich Krieger. And if you got to get stuff done, Tuesday is the day. Tuesday associated with positive energy and productivity. Many people feel a renewed sense of motivation and enthusiasm on Tuesdays, and it's often considered a day for getting things done. Coming up, Rodney Atkins.
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0: That's Taylor Swift. I knew it. I knew you. I'm Rich Krieger. Jelly Roll coming up.
1: 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And this news made it on X, brought to you by First Bank Southwest, Robertson Wireline, and DeWitt Roofing. All are proud supporters of area youth on X. The Spearman City Council meets this morning at 7. The Hemphill County Underground Water Conservation District Board meets this evening at 5. The Hemphill County Hospital District Board meets this evening at 5. And the Perryton City Council meets this evening at 6:30. The Wheat Heart Celebration continues here in Perryton. The Rotary Club Bingo Night will be held tonight at the Special Event Center on 4th. Then coming up, of course, the big celebration Saturday this weekend. The Canadian School Board will hold a special meeting tomorrow on Wednesday evening at 5:30. Ochiltree General Hospital in Perryton will hold a lunch and learn on Thursday at noon at the Senior Center. Dr. Blake DeWitt will give the program on men's health. Weather Channel forecast, mid-70s this morning. Triple-digit heat returns this afternoon back to 105.
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5: 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The Hemphill County Underground Water Conservation District Board meets this evening at 5. The Hemphill County Hospital District Board meets this evening at 5. And the Perryton City Council meets this evening at 6:30. The Wheat Heart Celebration continues here in Perryton. The Rotary Club Bingo Night will be held tonight at the Special Event Center on 4th. Then coming up, of course, the big celebration Saturday this weekend. The Canadian School Board will hold a special meeting tomorrow on Wednesday evening at 5:30. Ochiltree General Hospital in Perryton will hold a lunch and learn on Thursday at noon at the Senior Center. Dr. Blake DeWitt will give the program on men's health. Weather Channel forecast, mid-70s this morning. Triple-digit heat returns this afternoon back to 105.
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0: That's Stella Lefty with her song Boston. I'm Rich Krieger. And revealing swimwear is something we all take for granted. But at one time, a woman could be arrested for wearing a bikini. When the bikini debuted back in 1946, its reveal of the belly button sparked moral panic. Beaches banned the two-piece swimsuit. Beach inspectors patrolled coastlines armed with measuring tapes. They would fine and arrest any woman whose swimwear failed to meet strict, mandatory modesty guidelines. On the way, Rodney Atkins.
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0: That's Luke Bryan, country, and she knows it. Rodney Atkins before that. I'm Rich Krieger. Another hour's worth of great country music on the way. We're going to kick it off with Dylan Scott.
1: 98.3 KXCJ. And this news made it on X, brought to you by First Bank Southwest, Robertson Wireline, and DeWitt Roofing. All are proud supporters of area youth on X. The Spearman City Council meets this morning at 7. The Hemphill County Underground Water Conservation District Board meets this evening at 5. The Hemphill County Hospital District Board meets this evening at 5. And the Perryton City Council meets this evening at 6:30. The Wheat Heart Celebration continues here in Perryton. The Rotary Club Bingo Night will be held tonight at the Special Event Center on 4th. Then coming up, of course, the big celebration Saturday this weekend. The Canadian School Board will hold a special meeting tomorrow on Wednesday evening at 5:30. Ochiltree General Hospital in Perryton will hold a lunch and learn on Thursday at noon at the Senior Center. Dr. Blake DeWitt will give the program on men's health. Weather Channel forecast, mid-70s this morning. Triple-digit heat returns this afternoon back to 105.
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That's Chris Stapleton with You Should Probably Leave. I'm Rich Krieger. Coming up, Dolly Parton cancels another appearance. Here's Brooks and Dunn.

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0: That's Dustin Lynch with Easy to Love. Brooks and Dunn, Boot, Scoot, and Boogie. Right before that, I'm Rich Krieger. And Dolly Parton was supposed to attend the opening of the Night Flight Expedition ride at Dollywood, but had to cancel because of ongoing health issues. The president of Dollywood shared a pre-recorded video from Dolly, and she said, quote, "Sometimes I get a little dizzy and I get dehydrated, so my Nashville doctor has kind of clipped my wings. He says, you ain't traveling this week, but I like to keep all of you in the loop, like I said I would, on everything. You have fun, and I'll see you down the road." So best wishes for Dolly and hope she feels better soon. On the way, Ella and Morgan.
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8: And this News Minute on X, brought to you by First Bank Southwest, Robertson Wireline, and DeWitt Roofing. All are proud supporters of area youth on X. The Spearman City Council meets this morning at 7. The Hemphill County Underground Water Conservation District Board meets this evening at 5. The Hemphill County Hospital District Board meets this evening at 5. And the Perryton City Council meets this evening at 6:30. The Wheat Heart Celebration continues here in Perryton. The Rotary Club Bingo Night will be held tonight at the Special Event Center on 4th. Then coming up, of course, the big celebration Saturday this weekend. The Canadian School Board will hold a special meeting tomorrow on Wednesday evening at 5:30. Ochiltree General Hospital in Perryton will hold a lunch and learn on Thursday at noon at the Senior Center. Dr. Blake DeWitt will give the program on men's health. Weather Channel forecast, mid-70s this morning. Triple-digit heat returns this afternoon back to 105. Well, if you were needing another great excuse to get up to KXDJ Riverside 1, our three-bedroom, three-bath home right there on the river in beautiful Red River, New Mexico, there's this. 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

0: That's Dan and Shay with Say So. I'm Rich Krieger, and politics has its place, and the office ain't one of them. Workplace experts say you should not discuss politics at work because your enemies may use what you say against you later. Coming up, Luke Combs.
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0: That's Kane Brown with Woman. Before that, Luke Combs, I'm Rich Krieger. Kenny Chesney coming up next.
1: 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And this news minute on X brought to you by First Bank Southwest, Robertson Wireline, and DeWitt Roofing. All are proud supporters of area youth on X. The Spearman City Council meets this morning at 7. The Hemphill County Underground Water Conservation District Board meets this evening at 5. The Hemphill County Hospital District Board meets this evening at 5. And the Perryton City Council meets this evening at 6:30. The Wheat Heart Celebration continues here in Perryton. The Rotary Club Bingo Night will be held tonight at the Special Event Center on 4th. Then coming up, of course, the big celebration Saturday this weekend. The Canadian School Board will hold a special meeting tomorrow on Wednesday evening at 5:30. Ochiltree General Hospital in Perryton will hold a lunch and learn on Thursday at noon at the Senior Center. Dr. Blake DeWitt will give the program on men's health. Weather Channel forecast, mid-70s this morning. Triple-digit heat returns this afternoon back to 105.
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Steve Harmon, three things since the last time you and I were together. 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Sounds good.

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5: And this News Minute on X brought to you by First Bank Southwest, Robertson Wireline, and DeWitt Roofing. All are proud supporters of area youth on X. The Spearman City Council meets this morning at 7. The Hemphill County Underground Water Conservation District Board meets this evening at 5. The Hemphill County Hospital District Board meets this evening at 5. And the Perryton City Council meets this evening at 6:30. The Wheat Heart Celebration continues here in Perryton. The Rotary Club Bingo Night will be held tonight at the Special Event Center on 4th. Then coming up, of course, the big celebration Saturday this weekend. The Canadian School Board will hold a special meeting tomorrow on Wednesday evening at 5:30. Ochiltree General Hospital in Perryton will hold a lunch and learn on Thursday at noon at the Senior Center. Dr. Blake DeWitt will give the program on men's health. Weather Channel forecast, mid-70s this morning. Triple-digit heat returns this afternoon back to 105.
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3: This is Texas Ag Today, the number one source for the latest news in Texas agriculture. The largest and most experienced farm news team in the Lone Star State covers it all. From the piney woods of East Texas to the rocky ranges of the Trans-Pecos, and from the Panhandle down to the Rio Grande Valley. Here's today's top stories.
4: The Drought Monitor map paints the picture as the Texas High Plains falls further behind on rainfall. I'm James Hunt, and we'll talk about that on Texas Ag Today.
5: Very hot temperatures and no rainfall are impacting the cotton on the South Plains of West Texas. I'm Tom Nicoletti, and we'll find out how the cotton is doing in Crosby County on Texas Ag Today.
6: The United States said in July it does not intend to renew USMCA in its current form. What does this mean? I'm Jessica Domel, and we'll have an answer for you coming up on Texas Ag Today.
3: Now, here's the host of Texas Ag Today, Kerry Martin.
7: Hello, Texas. Why don't you jump on in with me and buckle up? We're going to take a ride around the Lone Star State as we cover the most important industry in this greatest state in the nation, Texas agriculture. Be sure to hold on tight because it all starts right now. The Environmental Protection Agency has approved an emergency tool to combat an invasive pest destroying Texas pastures. The pasture mealybug is causing widespread forage dieback across the state. In response, the EPA and the Texas Department of Agriculture issued a crisis exemption for a pesticide called Centric 40WG. The temporary approval allows treatment on up to 5 million acres, but it does include strict regulations. Applicators are required to carry the official emergency label during use. Additionally, aerial applicators are required to wear respirators. State extension experts say this systemic option is necessary because previous treatments could not control the heavy pest pressure from the pasture mealybug. One of the big four meat packers is closing two of its facilities and selling another.
6: Tyson Foods announced recently it is making strategic changes to its beef operations. The company plans to anchor its beef business around three strategically placed U.S. beef facilities, one in Amarillo, one in Holcomb, Kansas, and the other in Dakota City, Nebraska. Tyson said in a press release it is doing this to create a more competitive footprint amidst one of the most historic cattle shortages the country has ever experienced. The company plans to end operations at a beef facility in Illinois and a case-ready facility in Utah, and is pursuing the sale of a facility in Washington. They say they plan to ramp back up a second shift at the beef facility in Amarillo. For the Texas Farm Bureau Radio Network, I'm Jessica Domel.
7: The latest drought monitor map looks pretty good for Texas, but one exception is in the Texas Panhandle. Over half of the Panhandle is in extreme or exceptional drought. Christy Slough is the AgriLife Extension agent for Hansford County in the Panhandle. She says there are some good-looking cornfields out there, but there are a lot of bad ones. In fact, she compared it to a year that most Texas farmers and ranchers want to forget.
8: I visited with a crop insurance adjuster just the other day, and they're gearing up for a 2011 is how bad it is, because they say even corn that looks good, they see some problems on the horizon. And then the biggest issue is we're going to have 20-mile-an-hour winds. That's the equivalent of being in a convection oven. And the wind is actually doing more harm to the crops even than the extreme heat.
7: That's Christy Slough in Hansford County. Now with more on the Panhandle drought, here's James Hunt in Amarillo.
4: We are still getting occasional rains here and there around the region, but the drought monitor map is making it plain. Conditions are getting worse in the Texas High Plains. The drought monitor map that was posted this past Thursday, August 13th, looks substantially worse than the map did just 2 weeks earlier on July 28th. Much more territory in our region is now in D3 level drought, and we're also beginning to see some D4. Of course, dry conditions are a major contributor to elevating the threat of wildfire. And on that topic, Randall County Extension Agent J.D. Ragland says his office will soon offer ranchers an opportunity to learn about the process of grazing land recovery. A program on Tuesday, August 25th, will include both classroom-style presentations and a special tour.
9: We got a couple of different scenarios that we're going to focus on. We've got one pasture that we're going to look at that was in row crop production that was taken out of row crop production and put in to improve grass just prior to the wildfire. So we're going to take a look at that scenario, and then we're also going to look at a different site where that site has been in native grass production for many, many years. So it's going to be kind of a neat comparison. We're going to see kind of what recovery looks like comparing those two situations.
4: Wildfire recovery is just one topic for the Randall County Crop Tour on August 25th in Canyon. Contact the Randall County Extension Office for more information. I'm James Hunt on the Texas Farm Bureau Radio Network.
7: And the Panhandle isn't the only place that's getting dry. Tom Nicoletti tells us the Texas Southern Plains is drying out too.
5: Cotton farmer Lloyd Arthur joins me today. He raises cotton in Crosby County, east of Lubbock. Now, Crosby County, like many others in the region, is in moderate drought, according to the latest Texas Drought Monitor. Many other counties in the Panhandle are in extreme drought. And Lloyd, what's the status of your cotton crop right now?
10: Well, we are in peak bloom with our irrigation. We are beginning to see some stress loss also in our irrigation. We've had tremendous heat during July. We haven't had any significant moisture since May during planting time. The dry land crop, I think the majority of it in our region will not be harvested. There'll be some pockets that maybe caught some rainfall here and there that still might be a possibility. But as we're going through August, our forecast is still hot and dry. Our irrigated, we've been keeping up with it moisture wise for its use probably until the last 10 days. We have steadily dropped off our irrigation that has 2.5 gallons per acre, whether it be drip or pivot that has higher gallons per minute per acre. So we've had a little over 5 inches since January 1 in our area. The majority of that came mid-May to the 1st of June, which was able to get all of our cotton germinated, planted in a timely manner. But since then, we've only had rainfall of 2 or 3 tenths at any given time. In June, there was significant rainfall in some areas, but it also came with significant hail. There were several thousand acres in our county taken out to hail, but it was just in isolated areas.
5: That is Lloyd Arthur. He is a cotton farmer on the South Plains of Texas. I'm Tom Nicoletti for the Texas Farm Bureau Radio Network.
7: The U.S. does not intend to reinstate the U.S.-Mexico-Canada trade agreement in its current form. Jessica Domel takes a look at what that means.
6: Earlier this summer, the U.S. Trade Representative's Office announced the United States does not intend to renew the U.S.-Mexico-Canada agreement, or USMCA, in its current form. So what does this mean for the trade agreement? For more, we're joined today by Brian Keel. He's the executive director of Farmers for Free Trade.
11: July 1st was the date by which the three countries were supposed to reach agreement. And again, if they had reached agreement by July 1st, then USMCA continues for 16 years. Because they had not reached agreement by July 1st, just on the face of the agreement meant we were going into this annual review posture. So what the U.S. was announcing on July 1st was that we hadn't reached agreement to continue for 16 years, so we were in an annual review posture, which isn't that startling. I kind of thought that's what would happen. I mean, they hadn't worked out all the details. They were still negotiating with Mexico and had barely started with Canada. I think what's more likely is that the U.S. and Canada and Mexico, they'll roll up their sleeves. President Trump announced 50% tariffs on Canada. To me, that's probably more negotiation. They're trying to increase leverage and pressure on Canada to reach a deal. And hopefully that works. Hopefully Canada and the U.S. reach a deal. And if that happens, you know, it's feasible that by the end of August, the three countries would say, okay, we've worked out the little irritants around the edges. But hopefully within the next month, they could announce they've worked out side deals on these irritants. They've got those worked out, in which case then the agreement is continuing for 16 years. And that's certainly, I think, in the realm of possibility that we'd see that kind of outcome.
6: That was Brian Keel from Farmers for Free Trade. We'll have more about USMCA as the three nations continue to review the trade agreement. For the Texas Farm Bureau Radio Network, I'm Jessica Domel.
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12: policy development meetings for Texas Farm Bureau are underway across Texas as the organization looks at ways to address the challenges of our industry. Hello, I'm Barry Mahler, and I have the story in today's report.
7: And rehab exercises are important in helping horses recover from injuries.
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9: Policy development meetings for Texas Farm Bureau are underway across the state. Barry Mahler attended one of those meetings in the Wichita Falls area.
10: A very unique and important part of Texas Farm Bureau is their grassroots approach policy by the membership. And right now, policy development meetings are going on all across the state to provide direction to the organization. Our meeting was held a few days ago in Wichita Falls for counties here in the North Texas area. We had a good turnout from the region. Always enjoy attending, as it not only brings us up to date on what's happening in the industry, it's good to see and visit friends from across a pretty good section of the area. Topics this year included the New World screwworm eradication effort, and our state director, Greg Binger, told us that the program is going well. It's taken some time to get it up to speed, but you got to remember, you can't buy irradiated flies from Walmart or Amazon. They have to be raised, and we need a lot of them, so it's going to take some time. So far, we've had a limited number of cases reported in Texas, and most of those have been in other parts of the state, miles away from the rolling plains, and that's certainly good news for those of us in this part of the country. He explained that until we get the eradication effort up to full speed, the duration of time has got to pass for us to be effective in getting the flies turned out and getting it taken care of. And he said scouting is going to be the key. It's very important to check all livestock, especially an animal that has any kind of open wound. The directors were not happy to hear that cattle imports will begin from Mexico again, but they will be quarantined and double-dipped to prevent bringing the pest across the border. We must keep in mind that wildlife also can be a target of the screwworm fly, and there are many places along that border that they can cross back and forth without the control we have on our cattle. So being diligent is the key, and maybe with the good effort that we're seeing, we can keep the pest from doing major damage until we can get it under control. Greg is not only our state director, but also a retired veterinarian, so he is well qualified to talk about and be involved in this project and is doing a good job for us. Other discussions included the Farm Bill, or lack thereof right now. Senate committee did not pass the bill out of committee the last few days, and things are still on hold with approval in the House and awaiting some work in the Senate. Data centers, solar farms, other uses of land here in Texas were discussed, with water and electricity needs being the main topic. The good news is that Texas has actually improved in our lake levels over the past month, with rains in South and East Texas. State average lake level in Texas right now at 77.1% due to increases in some of the large reservoirs like Lake Travis, Lake Buchanan, and Canyon Lake. And as good as that is, it doesn't do much for the folks in West Texas, where there are reports of lakes like Greenbelt at 5.4%. Rain is needed and would be very welcome in West Texas. Well, it's been several weeks of hot weather. We've got a few more to go, but hey, you look at the calendar, it tells us that fall is on the way and relief should come soon. Reporting from North Central Texas, I'm Barry Mahler for Texas Ag Today.
9: Rehab exercises are important in helping horses recover from injuries. Dr. Bob Judd has more.
0: If you have a musculoskeletal injury, you likely have been referred for rehab to help increase your healing and to prevent injury. Now we are doing rehab in horses, and there are multiple exercises your veterinarian can prescribe, which you can do at home to help your horses heal and prevent injury. Dr. Catherine Ellis from the University of Georgia indicated at the American Association of Equine Practitioners Convention that these exercises are simple to perform, no cost to the client, and improve range of motion and muscle strength. It is recommended to perform these therapies 3 to 4 times per week with 5 to 10 repetitions and hold each for 10 seconds. These exercises should only be performed after the approval of your veterinarian. All horses should be standing square for the exercises, and the first exercise is the sternal lift, which improves core strength and flexibility through the thoracic spine. To perform this exercise, you use your fingertips to scratch under the horse's belly. The horse should lift the back and hold for 10 seconds, but be careful and make sure the horse does not kick out. Next are lumbosacral tucks, and this exercise improves core and hind limb strength and flexibility through the lumbosacral region. Apply pressure with your fingertips on either side of the tail head, and the horse should lift the back and tuck the pelvis. Always stand to the side at first to gauge the horse's reaction. Caudal tail pulls can be helpful to improve hind limb strength and strength of the top line. You simply stand behind the horse and pull the tail until the horse engages the gluteal muscles. Join me next time for more exercises you can perform to help your horse heal quicker and stay healthy. I'm Dr. Bob Judge. This is the Texas Farm Bureau Radio Network.
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11: And this News Minute on X brought to you by First Bank Southwest, Robertson Wireline, and DeWitt Roofing. All are proud supporters of area youth on X. The Spearman City Council meets this morning at 7. The Hemphill County Underground Water Conservation District Board meets this evening at 5. The Hemphill County Hospital District Board meets this evening at 5. And the Perryton City Council meets this evening at 6:30. The Wheat Heart Celebration continues here in Perryton. The Rotary Club Bingo Night will be held tonight at the Special Event Center on 4th. Then coming up, of course, the big celebration Saturday this weekend. The Canadian School Board will hold a special meeting tomorrow on Wednesday evening at 5:30. Ochiltree General Hospital in Perryton will hold a lunch and learn on Thursday at noon at the Senior Center. Dr. Blake DeWitt will give the program on men's health. Weather Channel forecast, mid-70s this morning. Triple-digit heat returns this afternoon back to 105.
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14: Howdy, neighbors. I'm Larry Marble with a livestock auction market report on Texas Ag Today.
15: And we are on the line with Jody Fry from Producers in Cargyle, San Angelo. Jody, how'd the cattle sale turn out?
16: Pretty good sale. 830 head was the total today. A good many calves and yearlings. Not that many cows on offer this week. Calves and yearlings, calling those mostly $2 to $6 lower. I would say most of that decline on the real fleshy heavyweight calves, and especially those real heavyweight heifers. Slaughter cows and bulls, a week to $2 lower. Not as many of those good high yielding cows on offer this week. Very limited supply of replacement cows and no cow calf pairs this week. Better quality steers, 400 to 600 pounds from 330 all the way up to a high of 465, mostly 350 to 420. 600 to 800 pounds steers, $3 to 375, mostly 315 to 345. Better quality heifers, 400 to 600 pounds, 310 all the way up to a high of 425, mostly 330 to 370. Slaughter cows, average high yielding, 140 to 162. Some of the highest yielding cows, 163 to 177. Slaughter bulls, average high yielding, 185 to 205. A few of those highest yielding bulls, 207 all the way up to a high of 217.
15: What do you think about next week's sales?
16: Forecast more of the same. High 90s, as far as we can see, no chance of rain. As many or more sheep and goats, I would think 5,000 or more. Pretty good. I mentioned it last week, but I'll say it again. I think we're real blessed to be with these summertime prides, what they are. The only thing suffering would be some of the very thinnest, oldest nannies that we're selling. Other than that, pretty good prices for the month of August.
15: Tell everybody how to get a hold of you.
16: You bet. Office number is 325-653-3375. Mobile phones 234-7895.
15: Jody, I appreciate it. We'll talk with y'all next week.
16: Sounds good, Larry. Thank you.
15: Bye-bye.
14: Neighbor, thanks for joining me. I'm Larry Marble. This is the Texas Farm Bureau Radio Network. Walk in the pens. We'll see you tomorrow. Good day.
17: Cattle futures ended the day mixed to kick off the trading week on Monday as the market continues to digest the news from last week that Tyson is shutting down a plant in Illinois and putting one up for sale in Washington State. Live cattle finished mixed with October live cattle down 10 cents, 218.77. The December up to 218.40. Feeder cattle were mixed. The nearby's lower. September feeders down $1.60, 332.95. October feeder cattle down 7, 325.35. Cash fed cattle getting harder and harder to get these cash reports as cash sales continue to dwindle. The range last week on live sales, 225 to 235. Dressed sales range from 360 to 375. Looks like the trend is about $7 lower on the cash sales in the south. In the north, dressed cattle selling about $5 lower last week. Boxed beef was higher. Choice up 236, 377.66. Select up 978. At 361.02. Corn finishing the day higher. September corn up 6, 465 a bushel. December corn up 6 1/4, 489.5. Wheat was mostly higher on hard wheat, mostly steady for soft wheat. September Kansas City wheat up 4.5 at 758 3/4, while September Chicago wheat was unchanged, 674 3/4. Cotton finishing higher on the new crop December, up 72 points, closing at 85.52 cents. In the energy market, September natural gas down 4 at 269. September West Texas crude up 225, 84.65 a barrel. The financial markets lower with the Dow down 272 points at 53,459. The NASDAQ down 84, 26,644. With the S&P down 40 points at 7,745. Now with a closer look at the energy and financial markets, here's economist Tim Snyder with Matador Economics in Dallas.
18: Let's start this week's market movers with a frustrating reality. After all of last week's economic reports, we're basically right back to where we started. CPI and PPI showed modest inflation improvement, not enough to light a fire under the markets, but enough to shift attention elsewhere. Then disappointing retail sales and consumer sentiment numbers brought us right back to square one. Interest rates didn't provide much direction either. Treasury yields remained elevated, although they stopped climbing. And that's normally good news. But with gasoline and diesel prices moving higher, the threat of another inflation surge remains very real. And we're still watching Y'all Street. After the Texas Stock Exchange surged to nearly 8 million shares on Thursday, we're waiting for confirmed volume from Friday. But the bigger story is that the Texas Stock Exchange has now completed its full market rollout, and we're finally getting enough daily activity to begin tracking. Y'all Street is a market, not simply a startup anymore. Now, back to geopolitics, there's an increasingly troubling U.S.-Iran confrontation. The productive rhetoric appears to be disappearing quickly, replaced by a growing war of words. Meanwhile, Middle East shipping remains disrupted, and gasoline and diesel prices continue moving higher. And adding some perspective to the economic backdrop, the U.S. national debt today will reach $40 trillion. Equities are looking through it. NASDAQ futures are higher, and the S&P is modestly positive, with the Dow roughly flat. Markets now put the probability of a September Fed rate hike at nearly 30%, down from around 50% a week ago. Looking ahead at this week's economic data, we'll get the housing and industrial production numbers, and on Wednesday, we'll get the Fed minutes. Thursday, jobless claims. And Friday will bring the preliminary August PMIs. Bottom line here is this. Economic weakness is reducing interest rate risk, while deteriorating Middle East conditions are increasing inflation risk. Those forces are pulling in opposite directions. And right now, neither one is giving these markets enough confidence to go anywhere. For the Texas Farm Bureau Radio Network, I'm economist Tim Snyder.
17: That wraps up our look at the markets, and that wraps up this episode of Texas Ag Today. I'm Kerry Martin. 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
5: Breaking news this hour from Town Hall. I'm Rich Thomason. Cleanup is underway across parts of the country battered by days of deadly and destructive storms. Seven deaths in Indiana, one in West Virginia. Forecasters warn that more severe weather is not out of the question. Hawaii starting down the long road to recovery following a powerful tropical storm.
6: Lala never made landfall, but even as it weakened from a hurricane to a tropical storm, it lashed Hawaii with intense rainfall and flash flooding from Honolulu to the Big Island, where communities in the southern end were cut off from communication and roads blocked by debris. Officials announced one fatality, a 90-year-old woman found dead in Na'alehu. Hawaiian Electric said more than 100,000 customers were without power as of Monday afternoon after Lala's winds took down trees, utility poles, and transmission towers. I'm Ben Thomas.
5: South Korean President Lee Jae-myung says a solid alliance with the United States underpins national security. His remarks follow President Trump's order to substantially reduce military exercises with South Korea. Although the 60-day window for talks with Iran over the Strait of Hormuz has now closed, President Trump insists that nothing is set in stone.
7: According to Fox News, Trump claimed that the 60-day deadline was irrelevant because there was no timeline and that the U.S. has a back channel for talks with the Islamic Revolutionary Guard.
5: That's correspondent Luke Garrett. The United Nations reports nearly 17,000 Ukrainian civilian deaths since Russia invaded in early 2022. No word on how many Russians have been killed, but there are civilian casualties on that side as well. The death toll continues to rise daily as the two sides wage war, trading missile and drone strikes. The Dow futures up 9 points, NASDAQ futures down 345. More on these stories at townhall.com.
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5: Brazil's president is applauding the discovery of oil near the country's Amazon coast.
10: President Lula is seeking re-election in October, and he's often keen to portray himself as a protector of the environment. That image jars with the sight of him dressed in orange overalls, brandishing a vial of oil, and declaring, "It smells so good." Mr. Lula was celebrating the discovery of new reserves by the state energy firm near the mouth of the Amazon River. He wants Brazil to phase out fossil fuels, but insists it still needs oil revenues to fund the transition to clean energy. More exploration is needed to establish just how much oil is buried deep beneath the sea and how much money Brazil could earn.
5: The BBC's Rory Gallimore. Belgium is battling one of its largest wildfires despite cooler weather and some rain. The blaze is moving near Germany and has burned about 12 square miles. Firefighters from several countries are assisting, but some areas remain inaccessible. News and analysis, townhall.com. The House Ethics Committee is investigating a sitting Democratic lawmaker over allegations of sexual misconduct.
11: The investigation of California Democrat Jimmy Gomez comes as the House is poised to consider ethics overhaul legislation as soon as next month that would, among other things, ban lawmakers from having sexual relationships with all congressional aides. The New York Post previously reported that Gomez had an intimate encounter with a House staffer. In a statement Monday, Gomez acknowledged cheating on his wife in years past, but maintained that his extramarital affairs were, quote, consensual in nature and haven't violated the law or House ethics rules. Bernie Bennett, Washington.
5: As primary season nears its end, attention turns to key states like Florida, Wyoming, California, and Alaska. Today's primaries highlight Republican-led redistricting and battles between Democratic establishment candidates and progressive scandal-plagued candidates and incumbents at risk. Add to the drama. More on these stories at townhall.com.
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13: 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Well, in this kind of heat, that could be exaggerated to 2.5 inches a week. So when a guy is able to, his capacity is to put down, say, an inch and a quarter in 5 or 6 days, and that crop is using 2.5 inches, you're already at an inch and a quarter deficit for that week. So that crop's going backwards. And so the ramifications, the impact of that are simply that it's going to tip back, and the tip back is going to be, I don't know, inch to 2 inches at least this year. And if you can't keep that circle wet, and I mean just keep it completely wet in this kind of heat, you're in trouble with corn.
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5: 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Spearman, Perryton, Canadian. From our KXDJ studios here at 24th and Main in downtown Perryton, all the way down to our transmitter site in far southwest Ochiltree County, and then around the region with 50,000 watts of it, all the way down to Wheeler, back around to Amarillo's back door, up to Hugoton, Kansas, and across to Beaver, Oklahoma, wherever you are within the Giant X. Welcome. 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However, from wherever, so glad you've joined us. Welcome in to the Tuesday show. Here we go for August the 18th. And here's a news flash for you. It's going to get hot. That's where we begin. Back in a bit with a preview of some of the many other news stories we're going to be telling you about and talking about on the program today. We are seeing additional water restrictions around the area because of the levels in Lake Meredith. Amarillo has activated a voluntary water restriction, just asking people to comply alternate when they water, et cetera, et cetera, at this point. And the community of Farwell down south issuing a stage 3 water restriction, banning all outdoor watering as the heat and the drought continue. Did have some help over the weekend, and for those of you that were in the right spots, I know you are thankful, but so much of the region, of course, continues to just literally bake. And today is not going to help. Meteorologist A.J. Harold with the National Weather Service Office in Amarillo joins us to get us going with that outlook. Hello, A.J.
8: Good morning. Hello, Chris.
5: How are you, sir?
8: I'd be doing better if we had rain like last summer.
5: Yeah, boy, I know. Yeah, for sure. And I

0: know that some of these people that had the good rains over the weekend after you and I spoke yesterday, we began to hear from a number of them across our large region. And, boy, there were some people. There were a lot of folks that had an inch and a half, 2 inches, even a bit more in some areas over the weekend. And then their neighbor down the road thinking, man, oh, man, why can't I even get any of that? Because it was really, really, really spotty. Just kind of an example, down by our transmitter site, which is about 30 miles as the crow flies to the south and west of Perryton, a rancher down there, they had a little over 2 inches at their house, just a few miles just to the east of the site. But he said just north, just a little ways from the house, they had 20. And so that's kind of been the pattern where we have had some of these thunderstorms. But thankful for every drop because we're about to kick it up another notch, aren't we, AJ?
1: Yes, sir. The highs are back in the triple digits across the board for the panhandles, 100 to 105 area-wide, and some spots getting over that in the east. So we've got a heat advisory for the eastern combined panhandles today.
0: Yay. And will we be hotter here than you and Amarillo? And if so, will it be enough to even notice? Or are we all headed to triple digits?
1: Yes, sir. It will definitely be hotter up in y'all's area than it will be here, probably by 3 to 5 degrees. Y'all are looking at a high of 105 in Perryton today, and we're looking pretty much right at 100, give or take here. Especially with that areas that did see moisture, that does tend to help keep areas maybe a couple degrees cooler. But with that, when it's still 100 degrees, if you've got rain in the ground, that moisture is going to start coming up over the next couple days.
0: Yeah, no doubt about it. My wife had been out doing some yard work yesterday, garden work, and said, man, it's hot. And I said, yeah, well, just wait till tomorrow. We're talking, what, 12, 15 degrees hotter today than we had yesterday?
1: Yes, sir. Yesterday was pretty solidly in the 90s, low to mid-90s for the whole area. And then today, 10 to 15 degrees hotter across the board.
0: Yay. Now, we are a little bit up and down. We come down a little bit tomorrow and then return to triple. Is that the story?
1: Yes, sir. We've got a weak boundary coming through tomorrow and tomorrow night that could provide some rain chances for the north and western panhandles again. And that'll keep us cool into Thursday, possibly another round of spotty showers and storms. But going into the weekend, it is right back to widespread 100 to 105 and possibly 105 to 110 by the time we start next week.
0: We have the what they call the Wheat Heart of the Nation celebration going on here in Perryton, big grand finale week coming up this Saturday, and the parade starts at 10. It will be smoking downtown, no doubt, as we get that thing started. So people need to plan accordingly. Any chance of some isolated thunderstorms through this stretch at all, or is that out the door as the heat comes back in?
1: It's definitely looking best tomorrow night and then maybe again Thursday. Thursday has lower confidence, but yeah, tomorrow, with that boundary and a little upper-level system, we could have some storms moving out of New Mexico and Colorado into our area. So, again, the further north and west you are in the panhandles, the better your chances are, but that's only about 20 to 30% probabilities. And then going in to the end of the work week, chances go down below 10%, and maybe next week we could have some more summertime thunderstorms popping up across the north. But those are very much so. You got to get lucky to find yourself underneath that type of activity.
0: It does look like a couple of solid weeks, basically, beginning today, up at 100 or better, doesn't it?
1: Yes, sir. And I've been looking at the long-range models and all the data on that, and all the trends are rainfall averages between all the different models are going down and temperature averages are going up. So this hot and dry spell is looking to keep going.
0: Yeah. Well, it is the 18th of August. It's still the dog days of summer, but it won't be long. And we'll be talking about some relief coming in from the north, and it will be nice when we hear it, won't it?
1: Yes, sir. That first cold front of the fall is going to be welcomed with open arms.
0: Yeah, really will be. Hope it brings some moisture when it comes. All right, AJ, we always appreciate the time. Thank you very much.
1: Yes, sir. Y'all have a great day.
0: All right, you too. Bye-bye. Meteorologist A.J. 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Well, love me some of these panhandle mornings. It's just right around 70, 72 degrees out there this morning. Skies are clear. Breezes are light. It's very enjoyable. But we are going to scorch this afternoon, the hottest day of the stretch today, as we are looking for 106 here in the north, 100, 101, 102 in the south. We'll have, of course, a lot of sunshine. And going to be a hot breeze as well as we look for southwest winds this afternoon to come alongside at 10 to 20 or 25. And so that'll be a part of the picture as well, as AJ mentioned there, how quickly we dry this thing out again. And that is indeed the case. And then more of it, 100 tomorrow. Same thing on Thursday, 103 Friday, 103 Saturday, 105 Sunday, 105 Monday, 102 next Tuesday. After that, 100, 100, 101, 102, 100. We've got two solid weeks of it beginning today. But it does look like today and then Sunday and Monday probably the hottest. Up at 105 or 106, especially here in the north. We have clear skies, light winds, and around 70 out there this morning. Enjoy it because, obviously, it ain't going to last long. We'll be up to the mid-upper 90s by lunchtime. 98.3 KXDJ News Time is 620, 20 minutes after 6. Thanks for stopping by. A news preview is next.
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7: This is Bill Martin with Lone Star Stockyards with your weekly market report for Tuesday, August 11th. Sales this week on 1,025 head. Steer and heifer calves in good supply. They were steady to five higher with quality mix. Yearlings not tested this week. We had a lot of cows. The slaughter cows sold 2 to 5 lower. From Claude, we had 565-pound steer calves at 416, 540-weight heifers at 377, Clarendon 650-pound steer calves right off the cow at 364, 635-weight heifer calves at 336, and some 511-weight heifer calves at 372. From Plainview, some mixed calves, 265-pound bull calves at 520, 380-weight heifer calves at 450, 460-weight crossbred heifers at 410, 250-weights at 565. From Canyon, 465-weight steer calves at 470, 4 1/4-weight heifer calves at 460. Umbarger, 480-weight heifer calves at 415, 280-weight bull calves at 5 1/4, 430-weight bull calves at 455, 310-weight bulls at 555, and some 200-pounders at 730 by the pound. From Happy, 730-pound steers at 356, 630-weight heifers at 328. From Canyon, 440-pound heifer calves at 437.50. Wildereda, 416-pound steer calves at 5 1/4, 330-weights at 580, 360-weight heifer calves at 490. Logan, New Mexico, 350-weight steer calves at 565, 430-weight steer calves at 467. Next week, we already have a nice set of light yearling heifers coming off of grass. There'll be about 300 of them. For more info, please call us at 806-677-0777. From Lone Star Stockyards, this is Bill Martin.
0: Good morning. 624, 24 after 6, 98.3 KXDJ. Thanks so much for being with us today here on this Tuesday show as we preview some of the many stories that we're going to be telling you about and talking about on the program over the next several hours. In our health focus segment today, COVID in hindsight. 6 years later, the former chief medical advisor to the president, Dr. Anthony Fauci, been under new fire for potentially lying to us about the pandemic. Perryton's Dr. Tripps Childers says, out here in common sense land, they knew it came from a lab all along. He looks back at the protocols and the response and the vaccines and our response and the underlying messages here 6 years later in our health focus segment today. And our economic focus segment today with the construction of the Gray County Data Center in high gear. Lily Brewer with EXP Realty down in Pampa says the real estate market has definitely seen the uptick, as much of the economy has already down in Pampa and in Gray County. We will get to a community calendar update, of course, and tell you about some of the things that are going on across the KXDJ listening region. The Spearman City Council is gearing up for a meeting this morning at 7. They meet here in just a few minutes. And a pretty routine list of agenda items for them. They will consider monthly reports that include the fire, police, code enforcement, economic development corporation, etc., and to have a time for citizen comments, if there are any. That's when the Spearman City Council meets here in just 30 minutes or so. The Hemp Hill County Underground Water Conservation District Board in Canadian meets this evening. We'll preview that a little bit later, as does the Hemp Hill County Hospital District Board. A lot of work on the budgets by these taxing entities continuing as well. And then the Perryton City Council will meet this evening at 6:30 And among their agenda items, they'll continue to review the proposed budget and tax rate also, but we'll continue to discuss the Fire Protection Services potential agreement with Ocotee County. Mayor Kerry Simons will follow and be on the program tomorrow morning. We'll get his latest thoughts on those negotiations and the latest offer from the county coming up. Ever play any bingo, Coach?
8: Mm-hmm.
0: Bingo. You know, that was his name-o.
8: No, I used to say binga.
0: Binga? Yeah.
8: No, that was your grandmother.
0: No, I had a grandmother on my ex-wife's side. Yeah, they called her Grandma Bingo. And I guess, I don't know if people in the Catholic Church play a whole lot of bingo. I don't know. That was just kind of the stereotype that I was given about her. But she was a devoted Catholic lady, and evidently they played a lot of bingo at her church, and she loved to play bingo. They called her Grandma Bingo.
8: Was she Hispanic?
0: She was Hispanic.
8: Because, you know, she just put the female gender on the word bingo by saying bingo.
0: Yeah, and that's what they said. She I never had a relationship with her. These were just coming through my ex-wife and her side of the family.
8: Mm-hmm.
0: And they said that's what she did. Bingo. It was bingo.
8: That works for me.
0: Well, either way. Well, if you want to get you some bingo, the Perryton Rotary Club is having a bingo night tonight as a part of the Wheat Heart of the Nation celebration. And it's going to be at the Special Event Center on 4th Street, beginning at 6 o'clock tonight until 8, or when the fun runs out, they say. And so you can get cards for a couple of bucks and have a chance to win half the pot.
8: That's a pretty good idea.
0: Uh-huh.
8: Sounds like fun.
0: You know, the Beaver County Fair is going on right now. And I remember as a kid being very involved because showed a lot of hogs. And we were always in Beaver and showing during the livestock show portion. But I remember just outside, I have a feeling they might still do it. I don't know. It's been a long time. But just outside of the show barn and towards the fairgrounds a little bit more, then they would have a bingo area set up in there. And it was always going. And whenever we had time down, we kids would all gravitate to the bingo area.
8: Mm-hmm.
0: And they had a huge table out there in the middle with all the wares, all the stuff that was just piled on it that you could pick from. And as I recall, a lot of them were just like grocery items, you know, like a big old bag of Cheetos or something like that. And so every time you won, you'd get, yeah, I'll take that. I'll take that. It was fun.
8: Sounded like a good win.
0: It was
8: Cheetos.
0: And, of course, you know what they say, how to make a room full of good Catholic ladies yell the F-bomb?
8: Oh, I do not
0: somebody,
8: know that.
0: Somebody say bingo. I think that's probably just a made-up story as well. I don't think that's likely
8: I doubt they
0: true.
8: Were really in unison all yell the same thing.
0: No, surely not. You have to yell bingo.
8: I like that. When you showed animals over at Beaver, did you travel to Elmwood and then go north, or did you take the river road?
0: No, we always went to Elmwood.
8: Mm-hmm. I've been both teaching drivers ed over the years. I've taken kids to a lot of places, and it's an interesting road coming out of Beaver, going down the river road, coming out near the bridge there on Highway, 83.
0: Uh-huh, yeah.
8: And then turning south.
0: You come down, you're talking about going through Balco Town? You go east of Balco School and then turn north of Balco Town?
8: Actually, going north of Brian's Corner to almost to the bridge and then turning right and traveling down that blacktop all the way to Beaver.
0: That's a different way. You mean to Turpin? North of Turpin and then turning back and going to Forgan and then dropping down to Beaver?
8: I've done that too. It's just a blacktop road just before you get to the bridge on 83, you turn,
0: oh, I
8: turn
0: see
8: right,
0: what you mean. Yeah,
8: turn
0: yeah, yeah,
8: right,
0: yeah,
8: head
0: yeah,
8: over to Beaver and that.
0: Yeah, yeah, yeah, yeah. Gotcha, gotcha. Yeah, yeah. I do know that cutoff, and have not been down that way very many times, quite frankly.
8: I haven't in years.
0: I do remember though, one year going to the fair. We were showing hogs. I'm sure. And me and I think it was Don Schrader. I think it was me and Don.
8: Sounds like trouble.
0: Yeah, it was trouble that got to go. We rode up with Shane Cowan. He was a few years older than us. Mm-hmm. You know, I still see Shane and his family a lot around Perryton now. They have Sudsy Springs Car Wash over here in the storage facilities and whatever other business interests. And he had one of those hot, one of those silver, super cool, and this would have been what? In about 1979 or 80 or so, maybe 78. But anyway, he had a cool Trans Am, and it was silver,
8: that's
0: and it had the flames painted on it. Now, you know, it was just, we were just like, wow.
8: And he's 2 years older, so he was pretty cool to start with.
0: He was a few years older, and he was cool.
8: Yeah,
0: and had that supercar, and he let us drive.
8: Hey,
0: you want to drive? Sure. Yeah, go ahead. I mean, he didn't bother, you know, a lot of people would be like, no, this is my Trans Am, pal. He was like, yeah, sure, absolutely.
8: So that's why you bought that Camaro.
0: And so we went up the Balco, Balco Town way, and opened it up just a little.
8: Mm-hmm.
0: Not a whole lot. I was kind of a scaredy cat, actually.
8: Get out from under you.
0: Yeah. Mm-hmm.
8: Be in a hurry.
0: Yeah, indeed. All right, headlines. Some of the other stories that are making news today, other than the heat, it is getting hot. Tur, again, you've noticed?
8: It's pretty extreme whenever I choose a story that instead of talking about the government or something like that out of Oklahoma, is talking about record heat expected today.
0: Mm-hmm.
8: And it's in the Metroplex area or the metro area of Oklahoma City. It's going to be really hot.
0: Boy, can you imagine a little further south where they're having the humidity as well? I was listening.
8: Yeah.
0: I was out working in the garden last night and listening to some WBAP. I was listening to Mark Levin through WBAP out of Dallas-Fort Worth, and they were talking 103, 104 today as well.
8: Yeah, it's so dangerous when that humidity starts to kick in as you get further south. And you talk to people in the Dallas-Fort Worth area where I think the humidity is crazy bad. They said, oh, it's nothing like Houston. And I know they're right because it's closer to the Gulf. But
0: Right. Yeah. Yeah, and, exactly. Yeah, the Dallas is a dry heat compared to Houston.
8: That's true.
0: And
8: well, listening to your interviews yesterday with the coaches, they were all right on because of the protocol that's been issued by the UIL as far as dealing with the heat.
0: Uh-huh.
8: They'll pay attention to it in the panhandle because it is hot. But the kind of heat we have doesn't compare to down along the coast for sure.
0: Uh-huh, yeah. Coach Cavalier explained that interestingly, didn't he?
8: He sure did.
0: Yeah, yep. It's they have the color-coded levels of concern from the bottom to no problem to all the way up to cancel practice.
8: That's black color.
0: If it gets to the black at the top, yeah. And yellow is in the middle. And he said one or 2 days, they just barely, with the factors that they have to calculate, got into the lower end of the level of yellow. And so, comparatively speaking, it's just what you say. But he was reading about down around Houston where they were just 95 degrees, but they were in the black.
8: For sure,
0: because
8: yeah.
0: of the humidity and all the other factors.
8: Well, when I was in high school, they talked about the generations ago. There's no such thing as water break, but at the same time, people talk like the 70s were that way as well. It was not when I was a coach. We had water breaks regularly.
0: Uh-huh.
8: And you go out there and those little helmets are hot. Mm-hmm. And that's when if you have school colors like red, white, and black or something like that, then you have a helmet for of each color. You want to wear the white helmet every day and work out when the heat's out there because the other two will cook your brain.
0: Yeah, there is a difference, huh?
8: Big
0: difference
8: big
0: in
8: difference,
0: the color.
8: Yeah. Jersey color and everything. Yeah, you want to be you want to be as white as you can as far as what you wear, because it doesn't soak up the heat like the other.
0: Right, yeah. And they'll tell you that just working out in it, won't they?
8: Mm-hmm.
0: Yeah, wear light-colored clothing.
8: Exactly.
0: Mm-hmm. Mm-hmm. Interesting. Well, welcome in here on this Tuesday program, the 18th of August. It sounds like the clock is ticking, pun intended, on the United States Senate. If we're going to see a move to pass permanent daylight savings time. Remember, we talked about this several weeks ago. The House of Representatives approved a bill earlier this year. This is a story from Fox, to thrust the nation onto permanent daylight savings time. In other words, the House voted to ditch the twice-a-year ritual of springing forward and falling back, and now it's up to the Senate to sync up. Senator Rick Scott, the Republican from Florida, one of the biggest advocates of shifting to year-round daylight savings time, said around the country, people are going to be excited because they don't have to go back and forth. And I think from the people that I've heard make any comment on it, I think that he's right. People would not miss the back and forth so much. But there is some debate, as we've talked before, on whether people want it to stay as it is now or actually go back to the other one.
8: Just regular time.
0: Yeah, where it stays, where it's basically, someone said, only fools believe just because you decide to move your clock that that does anything to the sun and when it rises and when it sets. Yeah. The day is as long as it's going to be, regardless of what the elected officials do.
8: Whether you want more daylight in the morning or want more daylight in the evening.
0: Exactly. That's basically it. Guys like me, I strongly prefer it as it is now, with more daylight in the evening. Mm-hmm. But we've talked to and heard from, like, ranchers, I know, as an example.
8: Yeah.
0: I had some one or two sound off at some point and say, yeah, we like to get out and check the cattle as early as possible, so we actually prefer the other.
8: Exactly, yeah. There's a good reason for each, but right now, if you keep it the way it is and we fall back, it sure gets dark around 5:25, 5:30 in mid to late December.
0: Yeah, it does. It does. It's called the Sunshine Protection Act, and evidently, after the House passed it, then now the Senate can't seem to come to an agreement on it, so it's a little bit iffy as to whether or not it's going to get passed or not, I guess.
8: I'm not real crazy about the spring forward deal, but I sure like the fall back deal, that extra hour.
0: Uh-huh.
8: It just seems to help a little bit.
0: It's
8: geared up for cold weather.
0: I agree. Yeah, it's always kind of, oh, we get an extra hour of sleep. That one's always a fun one. And then the other one is just the opposite for me. Mm-hmm. You go to bed at 10 or 11 on a Saturday night, and you go, oh, shoot, it's actually midnight.
8: It's interesting you brought this time factor up, because I have a brother-in-law who has taken his camper trailer, big trailer, all the way to Fairbanks, Alaska. Said he'll be taking a train to Denali on Thursday, or he and the people that are with him. And I asked him, I said, land of the midnight sun, what is it like? He said, well, it gets dark at midnight. He said, but the sun comes up at 3 in the morning, because you're so close to the North Pole.
0: Uh-huh.
8: The sun is pretty much right on the northern hemisphere and keeping it light most hours of the day.
0: So when is it in Alaska that it stays light 24 hours?
8: Pretty much midsummer. I mean, I'm sorry, I'm thinking that it's
0: just a little bit past it now?
8: First day of summer, yeah, it's getting past it.
0: It's getting
8: more dark with each day, just like it is anywhere else on the globe.
0: So it probably
8: moves around.
0: If you only have 3 hours there between sunset and sunrise, if that's what they call it,
8: I don't know.
0: It probably never gets dark. You get that glow after sunset, and you get the glow pre-sunrise.
8: Mm-hmm.
0: So you factor those, they might get, what, an hour?
8: Yeah, somewhere in there. You know Bill Powell?
0: I do know Bill Powell.
8: Powell would be an interesting interview because he's worked on the north banks of Alaska. You can see the North Sea from where he has worked up the Alaskan pipeline. And he's got some interesting takes on what it's like to be in such a remote area with just so few people doing a job. He loved it, he said. And I just talked to him this last weekend. And I think he'd be interesting to hear his story about Alaska, about his experiences up there working in the oil fields.
0: So you mean he's been north to Alaska?
8: Johnny Horton wrote that song just for him, yeah.
0: Mm-hmm. Yeah. And for you kids listening, Johnny Horton, never mind. That's back when we had records. Mm-hmm. And records were, shoot.
8: Never mind. That'd be a lot of explaining to do.
0: A lot of explaining to do. All right, good morning. It's 6:42. It's 18 till. Good to hear from you, Brother Brown. My neighbor down the street and fellow Balco Bison, my brother Alan Brown, is reminding me that cutoff up there by the river north of Brian's Corner is known as the Anthony School Blacktop.
8: Oh, interesting. I had no idea.
0: There you go.
8: Somewhere down that road, there's this old school named Anthony.
0: Mm-hmm.
8: I had no idea.
0: Mm-hmm. Yeah, there you go.
8: I mean, we got some good education here.
0: Mm-hmm. Learn something new every day on this program.
9: 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This week, the National Grain and Feed Association is holding its sixth Harvest Safety Week, August 18th through the 22nd. 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
15: 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And on both circles, we can compare, because there's also a thing called an Optera system fitted to one circle and not the other. So we've got some really nice comparisons of sharing water between early and late planted corn. And then on the subsurface drip, we're repeating what we did last year. We've got six different hybrids, four of which are drought-tolerant hybrids and a couple of Czech varieties. And we've got them at four different irrigation regimes. And so everything is looking really good. The crops were planted on time. We've got some really good differences starting to emerge. The irrigation treatments are going on. We actually haven't had a lot of rain, so there's nothing to really confound the result. 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To learn more, go to northplainsgcd.org.
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19: James Tallarico is a hypocrite when it comes to fighting for families. Tallarico wants to teach trans ideology in schools and let boys compete in girls' sports. Tallarico says it's immoral to use the oil and gas that employs millions of Texans. Tallarico wants higher taxes and policies that will raise prices on families. Hypocrite James Tallarico will do anything to push his radical agenda, even if it leaves families broke and jobless.
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0: started talking the other day again about the satellites. You heard me talking about that. I recalled a few years ago when I was out early getting some steps in one morning, and I looked up and I saw this long line of somethings streaking across the sky. Not streaking like a falling star, a comet, but it was obviously they were obviously not airplanes. And then there were about 20 of them in a row. And I remember coming in that morning and oohing and aahing about it behind the microphone. And then I had some of you, several of you, that said, "Oh, those are the Elon Musk satellites, the internet satellites." Oh, wow. Well, I mentioned here last week sometime that I had seen just a single one again, not in a line. And just, it's obviously not an airplane. They look totally different than an airplane. They're just moving more quickly across the sky in a solid light. And I don't know whether they have their own onboard light or if it's just the sun shining on them from that angle. I don't know. Somebody probably does. But then I had a listener last week when we were talking about it say that the Elon Musk satellites don't stay in a line. And I don't know if that meant maybe they're in a line when they launch it, launch them, and then they separate. I don't know, but I'm interested. It's fascinating. And I mentioned it this morning again because when I was out there this morning two times, I actually got down to a darker spot on the street and took a moment just to stop and look up at God's amazing creation. And both times I saw one individually, satellite of some sort, and they were both going in different directions. One was going from kind of the what seems like the norm, southwest to northeast, but the other was going more north to south. And so it does make me wonder how many of those things are out there that we obviously don't even notice. Just wasn't looking at the time. Welcome to Tuesday, August the 18th. I'm Chris Samples, KXDJ News. The Texas Education Agency released the state's 2026 accountability ratings on Friday, assigning performance grades to public school districts across the Texas Panhandle and beyond. Published on txschools.gov, the A through F grades evaluate public schools across the state largely on the State of Texas Assessments and Academics Readiness, or the STAR test. The Texas Panhandle consists of 60 school districts and three charter schools with 226 campuses in a 26,000 square mile area. This according to the Region 16 Education Service Center. Here is a look at area school ratings that were released on Friday from the TEA. Those receiving the A rating included Canadian, Miami, Panhandle, Plemons Stinnett Phillips over at WT, and Texoma ISD. Those receiving B ratings, Amarillo, Canyon, locally Booker, Bushland, Childress, Dumas, Fort Elliott. Others receiving a B rating from the TEA, McLean, Perryton, Spearman, Stratford, Sunray, Wheeler, and White Deer. Those that received a C rating included Borger, Dalhart, Follett, LaFours, Pampa, Pringle Morse, Sanford Fritch, and Shamrock ISD. And from our neck of the woods, there was one lone school district that received a D rating, and that was the Darizet ISD. 98.3 KXDJ News Time is 6:53. In our economic focus segment today, with the construction of the Gray County Data Center in high gear, Lily Brewer with eXp Realty in Pampa says the real estate market has definitely seen the uptick.
1: It's been quite a bit more active here in Pampa this year. So I started running some numbers. Through August 9th, we had 150 residential sales compared with 94 at this point last year. So that's nearly a 60% increase. And then the median sales price is up about 10%, and homes are selling faster as well.
0: Are these homes, in some of these cases, I would just assume that probably at a previous time in a slower economy, some of which had probably been on the market a while, is that correct to say?
1: Yes. So the average days on market from last year was 138 days to 111 days this year. So homes are selling about 27 days faster on average. But I do think that there has been quite a bit different. A lot of rental property and stuff is kind of going up for sale. You know, I don't have a lot of rental data, but I do see that there's like a little bit more push that way as people are like, okay, we're really trying to tap into this kind of market that's hitting Pampa.
0: Mm-hmm. Yeah, for sure. So what are you seeing on prices? Are they growing in their value, or at least holding more asking price value with the growing demand as well?
1: Yes. So homes are selling at about an average of 95% of the final list price this year.
0: Lily Brewer of eXp Realty in Pampa. More from her later in the show, by the way, in our economic focus. She says there are 65 homes on the market right now in Pampa, and normal is anywhere from 35 to 150.
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0: 3 minutes till. Back to Ken for State and Sports. Good morning, Ken.
5: Good morning, Chris, and good morning, everybody. Emerald City leaders are putting the brakes on a plan to buy more traffic monitoring cameras as they work to set clearer rules for how the technology can be used and how residents' privacy will be protected. The Emerald City Council agreed last week to pause additional purchases while city leaders develop policies addressing camera use and privacy safeguards. Councilman Les Simpson said that he has heard from residents who want protection in place, particularly as the technology evolves. Under the new safeguards, officers will have to every vehicle search to a special or specific criminal case or offense type. Flock will also deploy its automated auditing system across all law enforcement customers to flag unusual searches. The Texas Education Agency released A through F accountability grades Friday for public schools and districts statewide, with 24% of the campuses earning an A, 14% receiving a D or an F. The ratings based largely on the STAR results carry high stakes. 5 consecutive Fs at a single campus can trigger a state takeover, which happened last year in Fort Worth, Beaumont, Conley, and Lake Worth. Austin ISD is now exposed after Burnett and Webb Middle Schools drew a 5th straight F. Districts have until September the 11th to appeal before the grades become final in December. In Oklahoma news, extreme and likely record-breaking heat is expected today, with high temperatures likely landing around 106 for the Oklahoma City metro area. The current record for today's date is 104 back in 1918. Feels like temperatures could rise above 110 in some areas, and further west, drier air and gusty winds will lead to an elevated fire risk in western Oklahoma that will continue into Wednesday. For the metro, highs will again be above 105 on Wednesday before the cool down to the high 90s on Thursday in the cool front that could bring a very isolated chance of rain. And extreme heat warning is in effect until 8 p.m. today for feels like temperatures over 100. And finally, in sports, Ohio State, Oregon gives the Big Ten a conference title, the top two teams in the Associated Press top 25 preseason rankings for the first time in 65 years. The Buckeyes received 40 first-place votes in the polls, 69 media members. Oregon was number one on 14 ballots. Oregon has its highest preseason ranking in program history. Georgia, Notre Dame, and Texas round out the top five. Defending national champion Indiana is number six, followed by Miami, Texas A&M, Mississippi, and Oklahoma. The top-ranked Big 12 team is Texas Tech at number 12, BYU's number 14, and Houston number 23. SMU from the ACC is number 19. And you're up to date. I'm Ken Splon on 83 Kicks, DJ.
0: Ocotee County Sheriff Terry Bouchard says they're using flock cameras to catch the bad guys. They don't care about anybody else's personal info. He'll be on the show later this morning with more info.
6: Breaking news this hour from Town Hall. Amit Thomason. President Trump says that we're not getting the straight story about conditions on board the USS Abraham Lincoln.
7: The aircraft carrier has been the subject of escalating concern over mental health and supply issues for American sailors enduring a record-setting, uninterrupted time at sea of more than 240 days. Trump calls the reports fake news.
8: And an admiral came up to see me over the weekend, and it was at a big group, and he happened to be an admiral retired. He said, I've been on ships that are out there much longer than that, sir, and I know people on the Lincoln. They say it's beautifully maintained and beautifully taken care of.
7: The Lincoln arrived in the Middle East in January and has been supporting the U.S. war against Iran, including the blockade on Iranian ports. I'm Julie Walker.
6: There's concern in South Korea over a perceived change in the military relationship with the United States.
9: South Korea's president, Lee Jae-myung, said a solid alliance with the United States strengthens the foundation of national security. These comments come as many South Koreans remain baffled and concerned about President Trump's abrupt order to substantially reduce military exercises with South Korea. Trump made the announcement just before U.S. and South Korean soldiers began their annual exercises on Monday, designed to sharpen readiness against North Korean threats. I'm Karen Shamas.
6: The fate of the Gaza ceasefire unclear following a marathon meeting between U.S. negotiator Jared Kushner and Israeli Prime Minister Netanyahu. As the primary season draws to a close, attention turns to key states like Florida and Wyoming, California and Alaska. Today's primaries highlight Republican-led redistricting and battles between Democratic establishment candidates and progressives. On Wall Street, the Dow futures down 41 points. More on these stories at townhall.com.
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6: Germany is cracking down on the lucrative business of human smuggling.
12: In Germany, the facilitation of people smuggling wasn't technically illegal to countries like the UK that lie outside of the EU's zone of free movement. Berlin agreed to tighten the law after our BBC investigation exposed how West Germany's used by gangs to store small boats equipment before it's rushed to northern France. Migrant and law enforcement sources say tougher European policing is helping disrupt supply lines. but the recent emergence of so-called mega dinghies may be a sign of smugglers adapting as they seek to maximize their profits.
6: The BBC's Jessica Parker. Thousands are displaced on Indonesia's Flores Island 3 days after a magnitude 7.7 earthquake. It killed at least 68 people, injured 213, and damaged more than 4,500 homes. News and analysis, townhall.com. It's another court battle for the Decalogue.
13: The U.S. Supreme Court is being asked to review a Texas law requiring the state's public schools to display the Ten Commandments. Monday's petition tees up a case that could set a new national standard for religious expression in classrooms. Over two dozen Texas families represented by the American Civil Liberties Union petitioned the nation's highest court to overturn a decision in April by the 5th U.S. Circuit Court of Appeals. The New Orleans-based appeals court's 9-8 ruling upheld the Texas law regarding the Decalogue. Keith Peters reporting.
6: Child safety and privacy at the heart of a lawsuit against Facebook and Instagram parent Meta. Four states are seeking extensive damages and a trial gets underway today with opening arguments. California, Colorado, Kentucky, and New Jersey are also demanding changes in how the company operates its popular online platforms. More on these stories, townhall.com.
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5: 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I'm James Hunt with Around the Cap Rock on the Texas Farm Bureau Radio Network. Every month I drop by the offices of TCFA, the Texas Cattle Feeders Association, to visit with Brady Miller for an update on the economic situation for our area cattle feeders. When I last talked with Miller 4 weeks ago, the average cash price for fed cattle was at $239 per hundredweight. As for where we are now, here's the update I got from Brady Miller on Monday.
6: James, we continue to get movement up and down here in the market. Are highly volatile today. So if you look at what we sold cattle for last week on a cash basis, we traded somewhere in the 228 to 229 range. So in the last month, we lost another $10 on a cash basis on live cattle.
5: Now this marks the second month in a row in which the average price of fed cattle has dropped by about $10 per hundredweight. And Brady Miller says the price declines don't seem to relate to supply and demand.
6: The fundamentals have not changed in this market. We're still tight. Very tight cattle. The supply side is tight. The demand side is still good. So the consumer is continuing to purchase and buy U.S. beef for a good reason, because it is the best quality, highest quality in the world. So consumer continues to reward us for producing that quality of beef. Now, if you look at what's causing this market to do what it's doing, some of it is seasonality. It is this time of year, end of summer, where the markets get a little bit more tight. But then you also look at the other issues of the day. And that's whatever is happening in the news.
5: News that has affected the markets lately includes Tyson's announcement that it is closing plants in Utah and Illinois while also adding a second shift at its Amarillo beef plant. I'm James Hunt on the Texas Farm Bureau Radio Network.
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1: Ken Splawn on the fiddle, ladies and gentlemen. Play that thing, coach. And by the way, just to set the record straight one final time, I'm tired of mentioning it. I wish the promotion department would pick up on it. I am the only morning show co-host wearing Batman pajamas. Ken's are SpongeBob SquarePants. I don't know how they can't tell the difference in those two. His has the little blue footsies in them. Batman don't have footsies. Hey, Jimmy Gray, you lucky dog, you. Your wife is already thinking about you. Jimmy Gray in Perryton with a 58th birthday today. Happy, happy, happy, Jimmy. And if it's yours out there, birthday, anniversary, whatever you got going on, well, happy, happy, happy to you as well. On this 18th day of

0: August. Welcome in, 98.3 KXDJ, Spearman, Perryton, Canadian. Looked up here during the top of the hour news break. I had seen the story on the Fox app and just a headline and just shook my head internally and didn't care enough to read it, but I saw him talking about it. The WNBA and the W, did you know in the WNBA, the W stands for women's? That's clever, isn't it? That's clever. The WNBA is admitting at whatever game that was, I saw a picture of this mother-daughter on the Fox app story. The WNBA as an organization is admitting that security was wrong when they asked the mother-daughter duo attending a game to cover their XXXY chromosome t-shirts. So, security at this one game anyway of the Women's National Basketball Association, the WNBA, saw this very nice looking mother and her daughter wearing t-shirts. One said XX, the other said XY, or maybe they both had each in a different way. And they were so offended or thought it was so inappropriate that they asked them to cover those t-shirts. This woman and her daughter were asked by security to cover their shirts that said, in translation, boys are boys and girls are girls. This is the WNBA right now. Cuckoo! Cuckoo! And that's not bigoted to point that out. That is common sense. Welcome to Common Sense Radio. And I've said it before, I'm not a WNBA fan. I'm a Bailey Maupin fan. That's the only interest I've had to this point ever in my life in the WNBA. And I do admire the talent of Caitlin Clark and this Sophie Cunningham. I'm not denying their talent, but whenever the former Grover Greyhound, Bailey Maupin, Texas Tech star, was a potential for the WNBA, then I was like, okay, well, if she goes somewhere, I'll root for her. But when she bowed out, I said, okay, well, I'm done with that. I'm done with that. But for those of you who are fans, it has to be incredibly frustrating because all the stories are about this cuckoo stuff instead of just the sport, the standings, who did what. You know, Caitlin Clark had another triple-double or whatever. And I know those stories are out there too, but the ones that are getting the real publicity are about the kooks who don't know the difference between boys and girls. Oh, my goodness. Ay, ay, ay. As we like to say, give us a stinking break. Did I leave Groover off of the A-list? I think maybe I did, and I better correct that. The Texas Education Agency released the state's 2026 accountability ratings on Friday, assigning performance grades to public school districts. And the A through F grades evaluate public schools across the state, largely based on the somewhat controversial STAR tests. And I had gone through them in the last half hour, and Ken said, did you mention Groover on the A's? And I said, well, I had it highlighted right here. I didn't intend to leave him out. And with all the good stuff you got going on over in Groover, I know I'll be in trouble. I certainly didn't leave them out on purpose. So the area schools with an A rating included Groover, Canadian, Miami Panhandle, Plemons Stinnett Phillips, and Texoma. Those that had B ratings included Amarillo Canyon, Amarillo and Canyon, a little closer to home, Booker, also Bushland down in the Amarillo School District, Amarillo area. Also with B's across the region, you had Childress, Dumas, Fort Elliott, McLean, Perryton, Spearman, Stratford, Sunray, Wheeler, and White Deer. All of those had B's. Cammie, where did West Plains fall, by the way? I don't see them on this list. Kind of interested to see how they did, if they're right up there with the Amarillo and the Canyons, or if maybe they topped them. Those that had a C were Borger, Dalhart, Follett, LaFours, Pampa, Pringle Morse, Sanford Fritch, and Shamrock. And then there was one area school that had a D rating, and that was Darizet. ISD. The only one on the list, by the way, from the Panhandle region's 60 school districts, 3 charter schools, and 226 campuses, according to the Region 16 Education Service Center. But I needed to redo that here pretty quickly so I didn't forget to include Groover ISD. Now, just exactly what do the ratings mean? That is definitely a matter of opinion. I can assure you, if you talk to any of these superintendents, they'll tell you that they have a great school district and that there are reasons for this and reasons for that. And there are differing opinions on that, for sure. And as a matter of fact, we're going to invite the representative, the spokesperson with Texas 2036. They are a pretty interesting, huh? West Plains was a B. West Plains was also a B. We're going to be following up on that and getting some opinion in coming days on what exactly these ratings mean, because you hear a lot of people in public ed that are not happy with the STAR tests because they think that among the things that I've heard some of them say, some of the questions are above grade level, that they'll argue. And the teachers many times are having to spend so much time prepping for the STAR exam that they're not actually able to teach. I mean, there are many different opinions on it. And then there are others that would argue, well, we all are held accountable, and that's a great life lesson for kids who will be becoming adults. And, you know, when you get a job, you're going to have to pass the test of doing the job. And doing it well, and there won't be any excuse making then, and so excuse making now is not a good thing. Again, different people see it differently, and I'm no expert on it. I do know that we have some great local schools, no doubt about that, but just according to the latest ratings, some faring better, at least with the STAR testing and those results, than others, and some are faring much better than others. Did have that story in the top of the hour news as well about the Texas Supreme Court. Now, excuse me, the U.S. Supreme Court has agreed to take up a Bible in Texas classrooms case. And there are some school districts across the state that have come together and partnered with other organizations and lawyers to contest the new guidelines for including Bible reading as a part of some Texas public school curriculum. And the way it's billed is that, and this is true, whether you like the Bible, whether you don't like the Bible, whether you read the Bible, whether you don't read the Bible, whether you believe that the Bible is the inspired Word of God, which I do, or not, whatever you might believe, regardless of that, there is no denying that our great nation was founded upon Judeo-Christian principles. Yeah, but those guys were slave owners in great part. Well, I didn't say they were perfect men. We are also the only country on God's green earth that fought its own civil war to end slavery and saw 750,000 of its own people slaughtered in fighting to end slavery as well. You know, people that call this great country a slave nation founded upon slavery, they always leave that little inconvenient truth out. Have you ever noticed? George Washington had slaves. Many of them did at the time. It wasn't an American thing. It was a worldwide thing. And the people that sold the Africans into slaves were black in their own right. So it was appalling across the board. But America is the country that fought a civil war to end it. Just FYI. But there's no denying that this great country was founded upon Judeo-Christian values. Unalienable rights given to us not by man, not by government, by God. The right of life, liberty, and the pursuit of happiness. Which is not a guarantee of happiness, by the way. Nobody owes you and me that. We have the constitutional right, the God-given right, to pursue it. But Bible in public schools is something that different people, even of faith, have and take issue with. And I understand that position as a person of faith. As a sinner saved by grace, I visited recently, maybe you caught that segment, with Perryton Superintendent Greg Brown, who is also a unapologetic man of faith. And he has some reservations about it as well, because of, among other reasons, the precedent that it might set, the door that it opens. Say, oh, okay, well, I believe in it. I'm all for Bible being a part of the curriculum in the public school. And certainly, part of that argument is that, well, it needs to be included from an historical perspective at least, because, again, you cannot separate the founding of America and the Judeo-Christian faith, values, the Bible. They're inseparable as far as from a historical perspective. But somebody who believes it say, yeah, okay, well, I'm all for it. Hey, I want my children and my grandchildren exposed to as much of the Word as possible. Well, I get that, and I agree with that expression. But what are you going to do if the liberal Looney Tunes take power, and they say, well, if we're going to include the Bible, well, then we're going to have to include the Quran. We're going to have to include the Jehovah's Witness version of the Bible that takes it upon itself just to change words. Well, no, on second thought, I only meant the King James. I meant the American Standard Version. I meant the Amplified Version for the longer classes. And then the other thing that Mr. Brown brought up was that the Bible is on a long list of these books that the legislature, through the TEA, is deciding that need to be included. And Mr. Brown was saying, you know, teachers are overwhelmed already trying to teach kids. And then now they got more, you know, mandates that they've got to adhere to, which can cause some real challenges and difficulties, if not problems, in their own right. And as far as the Bible, if people, and I know that not every small community offers the options, but in many communities there are options, especially the bigger ones. Like here in Perryton, if you want your kids not just exposed to the Bible, but you want it as a part of the curriculum Bible, well, you got, in Perryton alone, you got Victory Christian Academy and Perryton Christian Academy, and the kids are going to get it there. The reading is not just see, spot, run. It's, and Jesus said. So, some would argue that might be the place for it. And in public ed, let's, stick to the basics. Teach them to read, which statistically, they tell us, especially in some of those bigger inner city schools, the majority of kids are far below grade level in the basics. Which we can all add to the list of thank God we live where we live. Weather channel forecast, I wish I had better news for you, but I don't. We are going to get super hot again today, probably 12, 14 degrees hotter today than yesterday. 106 in the north today. Maybe only 102 down at Amarillo Canyon, where I think they're headed back to school today. It'll be a smoker when you pick those kids up this afternoon. It is going to be hot. We're going to be in the low 100s, right at 100 to 105, not only through this weekend, but it looks like all of next week as well. Buckle up.
1: They've opened for the Beach Boys, Robert Earl Keen and Creedence Clearwater. 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
15: 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Hello, everyone. I'm Matt Skinner with today's Oklahoma Energy Report on the Radio Oklahoma News Network. Oil prices took another jump to start the week after rising more than 5% last week. President Trump doesn't appear to be budging when it comes to Iran, saying he has no plans to try and revive the ceasefire agreement that fell by the wayside more than a month ago as Iran ignored the terms it had agreed to. For its part, Iran now says if there's no diplomatic agreement soon, it will go on the offensive. Now the question is whether the oil supply shortfall will get worse or whether Iran will continue to allow just enough oil through the Strait of Hormuz to keep things from getting much worse in a hurry. The NYMEX September crude contract finished Monday up about 2.5% to $84.50 a barrel. After ending last week and starting this week on an up note, natural gas traders decided to take the money and run on Monday, based largely on high production and ample supply. The NYMEX September natural gas contract closed down 1.6% on Monday to $2.69 a million BTUs. Oklahoma, which normally sees its average price for gasoline in at least the bottom five in the nation, saw a big price spike over the last week or so, caused by increased demand, rising oil prices, pipeline logistics issues, and refinery throughput issues, causing the Sooner State's average price for a gallon of regular to jump 17 cents over the 7 days period that ended Monday at $3.73 a gallon. It's the 10th lowest average price in the nation, and it's a far higher jump in price than the national average of 6 cents a gallon. It's also $1.04 a gallon more than a year ago. That's today's Oklahoma Energy Report on the Radio Oklahoma News Network. I'm Matt Skinner.
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0: Uh-huh. Asleep at the wheel right there. 66. They will be in concert at the Amarillo Globe News Center for the Performing Arts, downtown Amarillo, just down from Hodgetown, this Friday night. And don't you know that'll be a big one? Route 66. It is a part, I think I read, of a Route 66 tour that Ray Benson and Asleep at the Wheel have been doing. 7:38, it's 22 till 98.3 KXDJ. Ken had this story in his State and Sports update last hour. Amarillo city leaders are putting the brakes on plans to buy more traffic monitoring cameras as a growing number of people are raising concerns, even removing in some communities these quote-unquote flock cameras. They are in many of our communities at this point. And coming up later on this morning during the 9 o'clock hour, Ocotree County Sheriff Terry Bouchard will be here. And he'll explain how they've used the flock cameras to get bad guys. And he says they're not trying to get anybody's additional personal info. They don't care anything about invading somebody's privacy. But he says they have cold, hard proof that they've been able to get some bad dudes because of the flock cameras. Ask law enforcement in Pampa. That murderer that shot that guy and killed him at the park here in the last week or two, they had a flock camera picture of his vehicle from the park area. And then they had one, they got him down near Decatur and picked it up. So, again, pros and cons on some of those issues. Sheriff Bouchard later this morning. The Perryton City Council will meet this evening at 6:30, during which time they will continue to cuss and discuss the fire protection budget agreement with the county. Perryton Mayor Kerry Simons will be on the show here with us tomorrow morning with his thoughts on the latest and where they go from here. This news segment on X is brought to you by my brother Mike Carson with Lone Star Air Duct Chimney Sweep and Dryer Vent Cleaning. He has been busy doing a lot of chimneys. A lot of folks out there, a growing number anyway, thinking in advance and thinking, you know, this heat is not going to last forever. Thank God. But the fireplace season will be here before you know it. Let's go ahead and get that thing cleaned out. And that way we know it's safe when it's time to fire it up. He's doing the air ducts, of course, the dryer vents. He's done it all for us. And he'll do it for you as well. You can call Mike at 806-292-5416. 806-292-5416. That's Lone Star Air Duct Chimney Sweep and Dryer Vent Cleaning, serving all of the massive KXDJ listening region. Welcome to Tuesday. It is August the 18th. I'm Chris Samples, 98.3 KXDJ News. In our health focus segment this half hour, COVID in the rear view, 6 years later. The former chief medical advisor to the president, Dr. Anthony Fauci, has been under new fire for potentially lying to us about the pandemic. Perryton's Dr. Tripp Childers says out here in common sense land, they kind of had a feeling from the start.
2: We dumb old country doctors out here on the Bald Prairie knew that virus came from the Wuhan Virology Institute about week two. I don't personally believe that it was released on purpose. I think a worker left with the virus on board and it did what viruses do. And what that was engineered to do better, it spread.
0: Mm-hmm. Your take is that probably the position that I know some people have, that it was released intentionally to hurt Donald Trump, is probably unproven and a little bit conspiratorial at best?
2: Yeah, I think mm-hmm. that's kind of a truther thing. I don't really think that's what happened.
0: Gotcha. Do you feel lied to as a physician in all that now is kind of coming to light about maybe evidently what Dr. Fauci and others knew about the masks not working. Of course, I do remember that. You were saying at the time, these masks are not helping. Any kind of a sneeze, a particle is going to be much too small to be caught by the masks that everybody was wearing, or many were pushing anyway. And then on down to the vaccine and how important it was or wasn't. As a physician, from a medical perspective, you look back at it all now, as it's, as more is coming out, and feel lied to as well?
2: I don't think very many of us who were actually treating patients were paying much attention to the government at that point. We were listening to other physicians, primarily in northern Italy. They got hit really hard, whether they have a genetic predisposition or whatever. They got hit early, they got hit hard, and a lot of the information we used to treat patients came from them. Some of it didn't turn out to be correct. There was a really quirky thing about that virus that if you gave them steroids earlier in the course, the patients died faster. But if you waited until they got really sick, then steroids helped. So there were some quirky things about that. None of us ever really thought that the medications that were available for COVID were really helping very much. We used them because it's all we had. I really feel more lied to as an American than as a physician.
0: Mm-hmm. What's your take in hindsight about some of the other medications that some people swore by? I know there are some in this audience that still swear by ivermectin. I had a listener send me a message the other day, said they, her and her husband, still take it on a regular basis as a preventative. Some of those things that were kind of shunned and certainly mocked by some of the quote-unquote medical experts of the day, and others have sworn by them.
2: Yeah, there's several drugs like that. Ivermectin's at the top of the list. Hydroxychloroquine.
0: Mm-hmm.
2: All those things had a little bit of activity, but nothing was really curative. I'm still conflicted about trying to treat COVID with ivermectin. I'm not opposed to it, but I don't personally recommend it because I just don't think there's enough evidence that it has enough efficacy to actually make a difference. And ivermectin is the fan drug of the week. I have patients that are taking it for cancer. And for several other kind of problems, I don't know. It hadn't been studied for any of those things. It's kind of the new Laetril. Back, we had Laetril clinics in Mexico treating cancer, and looked like it might work, and then it didn't work, and here we are with ivermectin. We're always going to have these sort of things. It's sort of a cycle that we go through from time to time in medicine.
0: Perryton's Dr. Tripp Childers, the chief medical officer at OGH here in Perryton and the ER trauma director. 98.3 KXDJ News Time, 7:45.
3: James Tallarico is a hypocrite when it comes to fighting for families. Tallarico wants to teach trans ideology in schools and let boys compete in girls' sports. Tallarico says it's immoral to use the oil and gas that employs millions of Texans. Tallarico wants higher taxes and policies that will raise prices on families. Hypocrite James Tallarico will do anything to push his radical agenda, even if it leaves families broke and jobless.
21: I'm Ken Paxton, and I approve this message.
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0: The Perryton City Council, I mentioned, is meeting this evening at 6:30, and the fire protection contract agreement with the county, one of the chief items on the agenda. The Spearman City Council is meeting right now this morning. They started at 7, pretty routine list of agenda items for them. Also meeting this evening, the Hemphill County Underground Water Conservation District Board, the Hemphill County Hospital Board, and the City Council in Perryton, mentioned that one already. We'll get to those details coming up, and more on the agendas coming up in hour three just ahead in a community calendar update. I was going to mention this as well, too. You may have caught the segment yesterday. We mentioned it. There was a horrible loss down around East Bernard. Where exactly is that, Coach? It's way down at the coast. East Bernard ISD, down near the coast, is mourning the loss of its athletic director and head football coach and his wife, who was a junior high teacher. They were both killed in a crash on Saturday night. And 51-year-old Jeremy Shane Jenkins and his wife, 46-year-old Brandy Renee Jenkins, both pronounced dead at the scene, evidently just for an unknown reason. Missed a curve and went off the road and overturned and claimed both of those lives. We have learned and verified that Mr. Jenkins is a former administrator and coach down here at Fort Elliott. And I'm just assuming probably Mrs. Jenkins was a teacher there as well. I'm just assuming that. I haven't seen that officially. But this is a horrible tragedy, and our thoughts and prayers are with that family. And I know many of our neighbors down in the Fort Elliott area knew them and loved them and appreciated them. If you attend your high school football team's scrimmages this week, either on Thursday or Friday, and I think this is everybody across the board, I think it is, in Texas, you will find that there is no gate fee, but they are taking donations for the benevolent fund that's through the, I think, UIL, Texas Association of Officials. I don't know how many organizations are all kind of a part of that effort, but they raise money to reach out, bless families in times of heartache like this one. And so that's the cause. If you go to your school's scrimmages here this week in Texas. Welcome to Tuesday. It's August the 18th. I'm Chris Samples, 98.3 KXDJ News. In our economic focus segment today, with the construction of the Gray County Data Center in high gear, Lily Brewer with eXp Realty in Pampa says the real estate market is one of those feeling the benefits.
8: It's been quite a bit more active here in Pampa this year, so I started running some numbers. Through August 9th, we had 150 residential sales compared with 94 at this point last year, so that's nearly a 60% increase. And then the median sales price is up about 10%, and homes are selling faster as well.
0: Are these homes, in some of these cases, I would just assume that probably at a previous time in a slower economy, some of which had probably been on the market a while, is that correct to say?
8: Yes, so the average days on market from last year was 138 days to 111 days this year. So homes are selling about 27 days faster on average. But I do think that there has been quite a bit different. A lot of rental property and stuff is kind of going up for sale. You know, I don't have a lot of rental data, but I do see that there's like a little bit more push that way as people are like, okay, we're really trying to tap into this kind of market that's hitting Pampa.
0: Mm-hmm. Yeah, for sure. So what are you seeing on prices? Are they growing in their value, or at least holding more asking price value with the growing demand as well?
8: Yes. So homes are selling at about an average of 95% of the final list price this year compared to 93% last year. So last year we had 94 homes sold, and then it's 150 this year. So that's a 60% increase. The median price is between 126 and 138. So that's a 10% increase. And then the sales volume was 14 million last year to 23 million this year, which is a 63.5% increase.
0: Wow. Heck yeah. Mm-hmm. Well, those numbers tell quite a story, don't they?
8: They do, yeah. Mm-hmm. It's been really interesting to follow. I've started kind of following this trend in starting in January of this year just to kind of see what the numbers would show. And it's been very interesting to kind of look over month after month of the difference, especially compared to last year.
0: So I know you can't necessarily paint with a broad brush. I know that you deal with different kind of families and buyers and sellers in different scenarios, but with all of the influx of the people with the data center construction, I know that the RV parks are full. I know that people have built new ones. We're hearing about the amazing demand for apartments, and there's some stories down at Childress about dramatically increasing rental prices and whatnot. That impacts the marketplace as well, and kind of impacts people differently depending upon if you're pitching or catching there. But as the demand grows and the supply shrinks, the prices can rise, of course. Who are these buyers? Are these people, because we're hearing that the construction phase is, what, 3, 4, maybe 5 years, some of those same people are buying houses now?
8: Yes. So I hate to say that like every sale was caused by the data center, but there is like the timing is kind of hard to ignore. We're seeing major investment and an influx of workers. At the same time, residential sales are up nearly 60%. And like I said, the median price is up 10% and homes are selling faster. So I think we're just beginning to see the ripple effects of the economic development throughout Pampa's housing market. But it is very hard to ignore that that's kind of the trend.
0: Lily Brewer of eXp Realty in Pampa says norm for homes on the market in Pampa can range from 35 to 150, and there are 65 homes on the market right now. Got more on our hot, getting hotter forecast coming up in hour three on the way. Buckle up, folks. It's going to get dangerous here in the north today, up again to about 106. And no mention of rain. It is 3 minutes till. Back to Ken for State and Sports. Good morning, Ken.
9: Good morning, Chris, and good morning, everybody. An Emerald man is charged with setting his girlfriend's car on fire, and he's now in custody in another state. Court documents filed with Potter County show that 26-year-old Joseph Carlin Wynn is charged with arson, a second-degree felony. The documents say that on July the 22nd, Wynn started a fire in the passenger side rear seating area of a car, and surveillance footage showed the defendant getting into the vehicle and starting the fire. An arrest warrant for Wynn is dated for July the 29th. On August the 16th, police arrested Wynn in Chillicothe, Ohio, after he reportedly was involved in a child custody dispute. Police ran his name and learned that he was a fugitive, had the fugitive warrant out of Potter County for his arrest, and Wynn is currently in Ohio's Ross County Jail on a fugitive warrant. The Texas Education Agency released A through F accountability grades Friday for public schools and districts statewide, with 24% of the campuses earning an A, 14% earning a D or F. The ratings, based largely on the STAR results, carry high stakes. Five consecutive Fs at a single campus can trigger a state takeover, which happened last year in Fort Worth, Beaumont, Conley, and Lake Worth. Austin ISD is now exposed after Burnett and Webb Middle Schools drew their fifth straight Fs. Districts have until September the 11th to appeal before the grades become final in December. In Oklahoma news, extreme and likely record-breaking heat is expected today, with high temperatures likely landing around 106 for the Oklahoma City metro area. The current record for today's date is 104 back in 1918. Feels like temperatures could rise over 110 degrees in some areas. Further west, drier air and gusty winds will lead to an elevated fire risk in western Oklahoma that will continue into Wednesday. For the metro, highs again will be over 105 on Wednesday before they cool down to the high 90s on Thursday with the cool front that could bring very isolated chances for rain. An extreme heat warning is in effect until 8 p.m. today for feels-like temperatures of over 100 degrees. In news in the world of sports, Ohio State and Oregon give the Big 10 Conference the top two teams in the Associated Press top 25 preseason rankings for the first time in 65 years. The Buckeyes received 41st place votes in the poll of 69 media members. Oregon had 14 votes. Oregon has their highest preseason ranking in program history. Georgia, Notre Dame, and Texas round out the top five. Defending national champion Indiana is number six, followed by Miami, Texas A&M, Mississippi, and Oklahoma. Top-ranked teams from the Big 12 is Texas Tech at number 12, BYU at number 14, and Houston at number 23. And finally, sports in the Little League World Series begins tomorrow and runs through Sunday, August the 30th. There'll be 20 teams in Williamsport, Pennsylvania, 10 from the U.S., 10 international teams. And on Wednesday, we'll take a look at those home cities of each of the 10 U.S. teams. And you're up to date on Ken Splon, 93 KXDJ.
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11: Breaking news this hour from Town Hall. I'm Rich Thomason. Several states holding primaries today.
12: Voters going to the polls today in Florida, Wyoming, and Alaska. Races to watch in Florida include the 20th Congressional District, where incumbent Debbie Wasserman Schultz is running against four other Democrats, including Democrat Socialist Elijah Manley, who is anti-ICE. In District 25, DSA-backed candidate Oliver Larkin, who is also anti-ICE, is challenging incumbent Congressman Democrat Jared Moskowitz. Now, as for the governor's race, Republican Congressman Byron Donalds is looking to secure the nomination. He is likely to face Democrat David Jolly in November. Ron DeSantis is term limited.
11: Correspondent Laura Winters. Another ship has been targeted in the Strait of Hormuz. The vessel was hit by some sort of projectile.
13: There was no immediate claim of responsibility for the Tuesday morning attack, reported by the British military's UK Maritime Trade Operations Centre. With negotiations between the US and Iran stalled, Iran has been holding separate talks with Oman on a plan to manage ships transiting the strait. President Donald Trump said that the US would bomb Oman if it gets in the way. Iran effectively closed the strait after Israel and the U.S. attacked the country on February the 28th. Roughly one-fifth of the world's traded oil supplies passed through the strait before the war. I'm Karen Schemmer.
11: Child safety and privacy are at the heart of a lawsuit against Facebook and Instagram's parent Meta. Four states seek extensive damages, and the trial gets underway today with opening arguments. California and Colorado, Kentucky and New Jersey are also demanding changes in the way the company operates its popular online platforms. On Wall Street, ahead of this morning's opening bell, the Dow futures are down 55 points, while the Nasdaq futures are off 386 points. More on these stories, townhall.com.
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11: A marathon meeting between U.S. negotiator Jared Kushner and Israeli Prime Minister Netanyahu leaves the fate of the Gaza ceasefire unclear. Officials are signaling moderate optimism after the talks, but they offer no concrete commitment by Israel to the latest U.S. proposed plan. American negotiators appeared to acquiesce to Israeli demands that Hamas disarmament must come before any reconstruction in Gaza can begin. They did not publicly signal that Israel had made any commitments to withdraw its troops, and that is a major sticking point in this plan. Belgium is battling one of its largest wildfires despite cooler weather and a bit of rain. The blaze is moving closer to Germany and has burned roughly 12 square miles. Firefighters from several countries are assisting, but some areas remain inaccessible. In Greece, a fire near Athens' main airport was quickly controlled, and investigators are looking into a deadly fire on an island off Greece. News and analysis, townhall.com. Berkshire Hathaway is upping its stake in Google's parent company, Alphabet.
16: The company is also boosting its holdings in home builders, even as it continued to pare its stake in financial corporations and a number of other stocks in the second quarter. The company agreed in June to invest $10 billion in Alphabet. It expanded that stake to roughly 106 million shares, worth about $37.76 billion as of June 30th. Berkshire also increased its investments in Delta Airlines and Macy's. Bob Agnew reporting.
11: President Trump has been promoting new data that shows U.S. prescription drug prices fell 0.8% in July and are down 3.1% from a year ago. The administration is crediting most favored nation drug deals as well as the Trump RX website for the significant decline in prices. The relief is especially welcome given rising insurance premiums and out-of-pocket costs. More on these stories, townhall.com.
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No more swimming suits by Christian Dior. 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

0: queen. 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But you know, this is all working out pretty good. 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

0: WHA, Spearman Puritan Canadian. I had mentioned it yesterday, but I thought I would just here real quickly mention it again because Cammy just read it. We received a very, very, very nice handwritten letter from a gentleman in Pampa that has lived over the years, I guess, in a handful of panhandle towns within our coverage region, including Puritan and Spearman, and as I mentioned now, Pampa, and took time to handwrite a letter. And we all know that's pretty darn rare these days as well, isn't it? Somebody might send you a short text message. Hey, get well soon, praying for you. Takes about 5 seconds. But this guy sat down and hand wrote this letter. And just, the first line, this is a long overdue thank you for all that you and your excellent team at KXDJ provide us in the Northeast Panhandle. And then goes into the story and talks about how much he appreciates the station and not only what Big Mouth here does behind the microphone, but the team that you don't hear from as much, but make this thing go. From Coach Splawn to Bill Bob and Cammy, we just really appreciate it. My wife is so off the air primarily that she's one of the faces behind the success as well. And I sure appreciate all that my wife Deanne does. She takes care of the financial part of the business, and the other team members are irreplaceable. And so I certainly appreciate him. And this gentleman, I don't know his last name. He just, as a matter of fact, he didn't even sign it. But on the return address of the envelope is Jim T. So, Mr. T, whoever you are out there, sir, thank you. Thank you very much for the kind words. We appreciate it. We really do appreciate it. It is a team effort. And now, at 21 years, my goodness, 21 years, and very thankful for your support. Welcome into Hour 3 here on The Information Leader. The Texas Education Agency released the state's 2026 accountability ratings on Friday. And coming up, we'll tell you how area school districts fared. Also on the way this hour, our KXDJ Did You Hear That segment. I've actually had this one on the list for a few days and meant to get to it. I intended to get to it and just every day ran out of time. I began talking about other things and your input and feedback, and it just time got away from me. But we will get to it coming up just ahead. And it was a very interesting interview. I'm talking about our Did You Hear It segment. And while many businesses find it really challenging to make a profit and to stay in business in some cases, there's no doubt about that. It's tough. It is tough. I'm gonna quit my job and own my own business because my boss makes all the money and we do all the work, and so I'm just going to become a boss and I'll have it made in the shade. Oh, really? Well, congratulations. I love entrepreneurship, but there might be just a tad bit more to it than some people know. But there are people that are kicking tail and taking names. Speaking of entrepreneurs, the entrepreneurial spirit in the Lee family of the Big Texan fame in Amarillo runs deep, runs long, and they are continuing to expand and kick it. And we've got that story, part of it, coming up with Patrick Lee, who is the marketing manager, who's one of the sons in the Lee family, that now four of them, four family members, Bob and Bob Lee, and this is Bob's son, and then I believe his brother, and maybe his son. I think that might be right, but they're all Lees. I know that. I can tell you that. And they have a knack. They have a knack for creating things. Good old-fashioned capitalism. I want to get rich. Well, you're in the right country. You don't think outside the box? You're going to create something that for which there is a demand, a product, a service? You're going to become so good at what you do that your employer cannot do it without you, cannot say no to that pay raise? No, that all requires hard work. I'm going to make a stupid sign and stand on the street corner with my purple hair and my body covered in tats and demand that the government take it from them and give it to me. Oh. Another Democrat voter, I see. Good luck on that. Let's get some trivia going here, shall we? Before we get this weather update, 648-2650. Remember, you are eligible to win in the trivia challenge if you have not been a winner in the last 30 days. Up for grabs. We've got some great prizes from our great Trivia Challenge sponsors. We've got a great-looking KXDJ t-shirt, courtesy of the Sport Zone and Spearman. We've got a breakfast, lunch, or dinner for you from the Lobo down at Lake Fryer. A free breakfast at Brian's Corner Kitchen. And a free breakfast or a lunch buffet from Perryton Smokehouse. All of that yours if you are the right caller with the right answer at 648-2650. And we've got one of these Perryton Ranger discount cards. It's a $20 value, and you'll save every time you decide to use it at businesses like McDonald's and Sonic and Daddy's Dogs and Pizza Hut, Imo's, Watonga Cheese, Dixie Dog, Little Caesars, Chiwas, and more. By the way, Bill Bob, did I give you one of these? Did I give you one of these discount cards? I intended to. Here. Here. Consider it a Christmas bonus. I know. I'm too good. I'm so good. I'm just so good. Sorry, I forgot that. We got one for you if you are our trivia winner as well. All of that coming your way at 648-2650. And remember, you are eligible if you've not been a winner in the last 30 days. Here is your trivia challenge question. According to the Texas Flyover, what percentage of Texas households have pets? What percentage of Texas households have pets? And we'll give you multiple choice. So, would that be A, 48%, B, 58%, C, 68%, or D, 98.3%. Let's throw that one in there. What percentage of Texas households have pets? A, 48%, B, 58%, C, 68%, or D, 98.3%. First correct caller wins right now. Meteorologist A.J. Harold on with us to start the show. Buckle up, my friends. Hot, getting hotter. Yikes.
1: Yes, sir. The highs are back in the triple digits across the board for the panhandles, 100 to 105 area-wide, and some spots getting over that in the east. So we've got a heat advisory for the eastern combined panhandles today.
0: Yay. And will we be hotter here than you and Amarillo? And if so, will it be enough to even notice? Or are we all headed to triple digits?
1: Yes, sir. It will definitely be hotter up in y'all's area than it will be here, probably by 3 to 5 degrees. Y'all are looking at a high of 105 in Perryton today, and we're looking pretty much right at 100, give or take here. Especially with that areas that did see moisture, that does tend to help keep areas maybe a couple degrees cooler, but with that, when it's still 100 degrees, if you've got rain in the ground, that moisture is going to start coming up over the next couple days.
0: Yeah, no doubt about it. My wife had been out doing some yard work yesterday, garden work, and said, man, it's hot. And I said, yeah, well, just wait till tomorrow. We're talking, what, 12, 15 degrees hotter today than we had yesterday?
1: Yes, sir. Yesterday was pretty solidly in the 90s, low to mid-90s for the whole area. And then today, 10 to 15 degrees hotter across the board.
0: Yay. Now, we are a little bit up and down. We come down a little bit tomorrow and then return to triple. Is that the story?
1: Yes, sir. We've got a weak boundary coming through tomorrow and tomorrow night that could provide some rain chances for the north and western panhandles again. And that'll keep us cool into Thursday, possibly another round of spotty showers and storms. But going into the weekend, it is right back to widespread 100 to 105 and possibly 105 to 110 by the time we start next week.
0: We have the what they call the Wheat Heart of the Nation celebration going on here in Perryton, big grand finale week coming up this Saturday. And the parade starts at 10. It will be smoking downtown, no doubt, as we get that thing started. So people need to plan accordingly. Any chance of some isolated thunderstorms through this stretch at all, or is that out the door as the heat comes back in?
1: It's definitely looking best tomorrow night and then maybe again Thursday. Thursday has lower confidence, but yeah, tomorrow, with that boundary and a little upper-level system, we could have some storms moving out of New Mexico and Colorado into our area. So, again, the further north and west you are in the panhandles, the better your chances are, but that's only about 20 to 30% probabilities. And then going in to the end of the work week, chances go down below 10%, and maybe next week we could have some more summertime thunderstorms popping up across the north, but those are very much so. You got to get lucky to find yourself underneath that type of activity.
0: It does look like a couple of solid weeks, basically, beginning today, up at 100 or better, doesn't it?
1: Yes, sir. And I've been looking at the long-range models and all the data on that, and all the trends are rainfall averages between all the different models are going down, and temperature averages are going up.
0: Well, here we are on the 18th of August, and it will be turning. We're going to hear sooner than later about that first cool front that's really coming from the north, and I know a lot of people will be glad to see it. I am tired of 105. It's tough on everybody. It's tough on everything. I think all of us have had enough of that much. But I got to be honest, I'm still not to the point where I'm saying, come on, winter. I'm a summer lover. I'm a growing season lover. But out there right now, it's tough to grow things, isn't it? And if you're a dryland farmer, outright impossible. I get it. But in the meantime, it looks like, folks, we've got triple-digit heat setting in through next week. It is back. Weather Channel forecast on 98.3 KXDJ. 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Weather Channel forecast, sunny, hot, 106 in the north today, 103 to the south. Southwest winds, 15 to 25. Drying things out. 70 overnight. Thank God for these panhandle mornings. And then tomorrow through Friday, 100 to 103. Saturday, 103, 104. Sunday and Monday, 105. And the rain chances are very, very slim. May have a chance of some isolated stuff, primarily in the far west tomorrow. But it does not look likely, at least from what they're saying. And all of next week, Sunday 105, Monday 105, 102, finally Wednesday, Thursday, Friday, late next week, they have us back down at 98.3. But we are really socked in some dangerous heat all the way through the stretch. And out there this morning, starting things again in the 70s region-wide, and enjoy it, because we will be well into the mid-upper 90s by lunchtime, and low 100s again this afternoon. Mid-70s right now from 98.3 KXDJ.
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0: Hey, congratulations, Rhonda. Rhonda Merrick of Perryton is our trivia challenge winner. Here was the question again. According to the Texas flyover, what percentage of Texas households have pets? What percentage of Texas households have pets? And that would be 58%, or B, if you will. 58% is the answer we were looking for, and that's collective, which is, by the way, they say less than the national average of 66%. The national average is 66%. And I don't think I'm surprised. Are you, to know that the higher percentage have dogs? 43% of Texas households own a dog, and 20% own a cat. It's 58% in total. According to Dogster.com, that sounds official. Dogster.com, 58% have pets. There you go. Way to go, Rhonda. Congratulations. Rhonda America Perryton is our winner. And look for those goodies in a mailbox near you. I'm an animal lover. I am a dog lover. But I can't take a yipping dog. And I know I have to be careful when you start talking about pets, boy, you might as well be talking about somebody's children. Because I know how some of you pet lovers are. They are a member of the family. I mean, literally. I get that. I get that. Not for me anymore. No thanks. Grew up with pets. Grew up with dogs. Grew up in the country with barn cats. Grew up with some great dogs. Had some beautiful Cocker Spaniels. We had great bird dogs. And just beautiful animals. And had great temperaments. Just tremendous. But I'm out walking this morning. Did you have that one get after you too, Cammy? Uh-huh. Yesterday. So, down the street, there's this one house where I don't know if this dog just gets out of its backyard on a regular basis, or maybe the owners let the dog out to go potty about the time I'm out there, about 4:30 in the morning. But this one little dog, he's always out there on a regular basis. And he is the sweetest thing. I mean, I think months ago, maybe he barked at me just a couple of times. But since then, I'll walk by and he's out there and he'll just come trotting up behind me and never a peep. And he'll just kind of follow me down the street for sometimes a block or two, and then all of a sudden he'll just be gone. He's just a sweet little thing, and I'll talk to him a little bit. And I'll say, "Who let the dogs out?" And he laughs. He thinks it's so funny. But this morning when I walked by, another stray, I'm assuming, or it might be of the same family. I don't know. But another dog, and this one is the pleasant dude, is a small dog. Maybe, I don't know, a foot high. Small dog. And this one was actually a little bit smaller. But this one went ape crap crazy every time I walked by, down and back. And he would see me coming within about a half a block, and boy, he'd start in. And would not stop until I got at least a half a block down. And then I'd turn around and come back, and boy, he'd do it again. He'd do it again. And I kid you, he'd get about 5 feet right behind me. And I swear, if he would have ever nipped at my heels, I would have kicked him over the Fellowship Baptist Church. I really would have. That incredibly annoying. I didn't want. I'm not a mean person. I did not want to punt him like a football, but I really did wanted to hit him right in the face with a snowball. I mean, really, I did.
12: Shame on you.
0: I know. And it would have been a pretty soft softball. I mean, not an ice ball, but just, hey, pal, bam, take that.
12: Shame on you.
0: I never should get into the pets because I know you. That's my dog. It's my baby. Yeah. Mm-hmm. Should stick a sock in its mouth, baby. 8:39. Good morning. Welcome to the Tuesday program. It is August the 18th, and this half hour's KXDJ Did You Hear It segment. While times are tough for some panhandle businesses, no doubt about that. Challenging economy in many ways. Some, though, are booming, like the Lee family enterprises of the Big Texan and Amarillo. Recently visited with marketing manager Patrick Lee about their expansion and growth. Did you hear it?
13: We definitely have the restaurant, but I mean, of course, we have a gift shop. We've added on a brewery, but we're starting a mail order beef program. So the Big Texan, we don't want to make it a franchise. We want to keep it one location, keep it special. But if anyone across the country wants to order a 75 steak or our ribeyes or sirloins, they can actually order them at steaks.bigtexan.com. So we ship it to you frozen so you can cook it at home. And we're starting to kick that off, and that's doing pretty well. But we also have RV parks. So we have two RV parks. One of them is the Big Texan RV park, and the other one is Amarillo by Morning.
0: And what's the difference between them?
13: Maybe just size. And one of them, I mean, has a little bit more amenities with the pool and a little bit larger of a park. But both of them have cabins and wagons that people can stay in. They're both really nice. And, of course, we offer a free shuttle service from the RV park to the restaurant.
0: Where does the beef come from?
13: So a lot of it's local. We like to go through a company called Cavanus. We think Cavanus is one of the best, most reliable meat packers here in Amarillo.
0: And has that been the case for many years that you get your beef through them?
13: Yeah, up recent years. I mean, we've gone out and reached out to a bunch of different companies, but we like Cavanus the most. They're local. They're right down the street from us. So it's a good relationship to have.
0: Yeah, sure. Makes sense. So local win-win. And the local part means a ton, doesn't it? So tell us about the RV side. This story that I saw on ABC7 recently talked about construction projects, and we're hearing that all across the region and how it's adding such a demand for everything from RV parks to apartment rentals, et cetera, as all these crews are in doing, in many cases, these data centers, and you've got them in each direction from you, and that has been impacting your demand as well, I see.
13: Yeah, it's kind of unexpected. We like the RV park because a lot of our guests are traveling in campers. And they come to the RV park, and we shuttle them down for dinner, and then they go on to wherever the next stop is. But the data centers, a lot of these guys, they come from out of town, and they like to live in a camper. So a lot of our spaces at the RV park are actually monthly rentals from the guys from the data center. And, of course, they like to come in. They become regulars at the Big Texan. They hang out at the bar. But it's been a pretty good piece of business for us.
0: You guys, you say you were a bit surprised by that. What are your conclusions at this point about the continued economic impact in those ways, not only to your own family businesses, but to the region? There's a lot of talk about it. Boy, our friends in Pampa are just another example. They are really experiencing it in many ways.
13: Yeah, I mean, definitely. I imagine the hotel accommodations and apartments and all that stuff is really taken off. And I mean, definitely the restaurants in the area, not just us, but I'm sure all over, have experienced a pretty good push from the data center guys coming in. It's kind of a thing you didn't think that was going to happen. And all of a sudden they talked about putting a data center in Claude, and here we are.
0: From another recent XDJ, interesting interview exclusive, one in the growing family tree That is Patrick Lee, the marketing manager for the Big Texan Enterprises. 98.3 KXDJ News Time is 8:43. The Texas Education Agency has released the ratings for 2026 that they call the accountability ratings. And these came out on Friday. The grades are assigned to all public schools, A through F. They evaluate public schools across the state, largely on the STAR test. And there are many differing opinions on the STAR test. And whether it's good, bad, or indifferent, you'll hear many people in public ed that don't like it. And then you'll hear other people, I'm just saying, you will hear other people say, well, we all have accountability. Of course, those being held accountable don't like accountability. Who does? But we deal with it in the private sector all the time. And by the way, no safety net, no guaranteed tax revenue for those of us in the private sector. We either get it done and deliver a product or service that people are willing to pay for, or we go out of business. That is a big difference between the private sector and taxpayer-funded entities. That is a fact. But there are also people in public ed that say, well, we don't mind the accountability ratings. We just want the questions to be grade appropriate. And I understand that, too. So you got third graders, and then they'll read you one of the questions, and you go, what? You know, I don't even know that my eighth grader would know that. Yeah, I get it. So it's kind of depends upon if you're pitching or catching. But there are 60 school districts in the panhandle of Texas, 3 charter schools, 226 campuses in this 26,000 square mile area, according to the Region 16 Education Service Center. And here are area panhandle ratings. Those school districts that received an A include Canadian, Groover, Panhandle, WT, Plemons, Stinnett, Phillips, Texoma. Those are the A-rated schools. Those that received a B include Amarillo, Canyon, and West Plains, Bushland, and then closer to home, Booker, Childress, Dumas, Fort Elliott, McLean, Perryton, Spearman, Stratford, Sunray, Wheeler, and White Deer. All received a B rating. Those that received a C included Borger, Dalhart, Follett, LaFours, Pampa, Pringle Morse, Sanford Fritch, and Shamrock. And then there was one area panhandle school district that received a D, and that was Narragansett. And Ken had a story this morning. They have, let me see here. There's a time to appeal. Yeah. Districts have until September 11th to appeal before the grades become final in December. 98.3 KXDJ News Time, 8:47.
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2: 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Tallarico wants to teach trans ideology in schools and let boys compete in girls' sports. Tallarico says it's immoral to use the oil and gas that employs millions of Texans. Tallarico wants higher taxes and policies that will raise prices on families. Hypocrite James Tallarico will do anything to push his radical agenda, even if it leaves families broke and jobless.
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8: 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Good morning, it's 10 till. Community calendar notes, here are some of the things going on. The Hemphill County Underground Water Conservation District Board meets this evening at 5. They'll consider and continue to discuss the city export permit. They'll adopt a budget and set a tax rate and hold a public hearing on the export fee for the fiscal year. The Hemphill County Hospital District Board meets this evening at 5. They will discuss the preliminary budget, vote on a proposed tax rate, discuss grant opportunities, and meet in executive session. And the Perryton City Council will meet this evening at 6:30. They will discuss the fire protection agreement with the county and continue to review the proposed budget and discuss an ad valorem tax rate. By the way, Perryton Mayor Kerry Simons will join us on the program tomorrow to follow up and visit more about the negotiations on the fire protection agreement with the county. Mayor Simons will join us tomorrow during the 8 o'clock hour. Right here on the Information Leader. Back to school tomorrow, first day of classes in Panhandle, Groover, and Canadian. And then Pampa will jump in on Thursday, and everybody will be back at it. Back at it by Thursday. The Ocultree County 4-H activities of today. The Livestock Project will meet this evening at 5:30. Oklahoma. You have primary runoff elections coming up on Tuesday, the 25th of August. Your early voting runs this Thursday through Saturday. The Perryton Rotary Club hosting a bingo night tonight as a part of the Wheat Heart of the Nation celebration activities. Games begin at 6 at the Special Event Center just off of 4th Street next to MK Creative. And then, of course, you got the Christian Music Festival tomorrow. You got the block party downtown on Friday. The concert at PNB on, the block party Thursday. The concert with Insufficient Funds at Perryton National Bank on Friday night. And then the big celebration Saturday coming up. Welcome to Tuesday. It is August the 18th with this Texas headline update courtesy of the Texas Flyover. I'm Chris Samples, 98.3 KXDJ News. East Bernard head football coach Jeremy Jenkins and his wife, Brandy, were killed on Saturday night when their car left State Highway 60 in Wharton County and overturned. That's down near the coast. DPS said the Tesla was headed north, approaching a curve at 10.07 p.m. when it ran off the road, rolled. Jenkins, age 51, and his wife, Brandy, 46, both died at the scene. Jenkins, the district's athletic director, was entering his third season with the Brahmas after going 20-7 and reaching the Class 3A Division II state semifinals a year ago. Brandy had joined the junior high as a teacher 3 days earlier when the school year had started. The couple leaves behind three sons. The district is offering counseling on campus, and the Brahmas open their season August the 28th against Sweeney. Local connections, Mr. Jenkins is a former administrator and coach at Fort Elliott ISD. U.S. Customs and Border Protection Commissioner Rodney Scott halted all border construction inside Big Bend National Park on Sunday night pending a personal visit. Scott said in a video on Monday that he had landed in Texas and would evaluate the terrain and talk with sheriffs and residents. Crews had been clearing brush near Santa Elena Canyon. Border Patrol says it isn't building a 30-foot wall inside the park, but plans roughly 200 miles of patrol roads and 17 miles of vehicle barriers, and says the security threats there are real. Children ages 3 to 12 will get into the State Fair of Texas for $10 a day this fall, down as much as $12 from last year's weekend price. The fair announced the lower prices on August the 17th after some fair goers last season said a day at the fair cost too much. Attendance fell to a decade low, 2.02 million, and a family of four could spend $350 or more on tickets, parking, rides, and food. Adult day ticket prices dropped by $2 to $15 Monday through Thursday to $25 on the weekends at the gate. Parking costs $5 to $25, and everyone gets in for $10 after 5 p.m. on weeknights. Discounted midway rides on Tuesdays and cheaper signature foods on Thursdays return. The 140th fair runs September the 25th through October the 18th at Fair Park. 98.3 KXDJ News Time is coming up on 3 minutes till. Got the beef roundup here and the final hour of the show coming up on X.
0: Howdy, neighbors. Ron Hayes, beef buzzing with you today with Hunter Irwin of the National Cattlemen's Beef Association's D.C. office. We're back with Hunter today in just a moment.
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0: Ahead of the final session of the 2026 Ranch Rodeo, caught up with Hunter Irwin. He's the Executive Director for Strategic Engagement and Government Affairs for the National Cattlemen's Beef Association. Hunter, tell me about your new position with NCBA.
14: So I've been blessed to be with NCBA for 5 years, the bulk of that on the communications team. But at the start of this year, I became NCBA's first Executive Director of Strategic Engagement. And what that really boils down to is partnerships to help advance our policy priorities. So there are a boatload of organizations in Washington, D.C., trade associations, advocacy groups. Some of them are representing certain types of business. Others are just representing people who have a shared interest or a hobby. And in an environment like that, it can be very hard to advance our policy priorities and cut through the noise. So my job is to go out there, find organizations that have similar values to us in the cattle business when they have policies that overlap, and help work together so that we can magnify our voice, cut through the noise, and ultimately pass policies that are going to support the American cattle producer.
0: Give me an example of what you're actually doing to work with these groups.
14: Well, we have a great example in the gray wolf. You know, cattle producers out west know that it's time to delist the gray wolf. So do hunting and fishing groups. And there are groups out there like Safari Club International that also want to see the gray wolf delisted. They have 50,000 members. You add that on top of NCBA's membership, that's a significantly stronger voice that's calling their elected officials, writing letters to Congress. And so by working together as part of a coalition, we can put even more pressure on our legislators to ultimately do the right thing and delist the gray wolf.
0: Herman says it's also important to work with hunting and fishing groups.
14: And one reason to work with them is they are facing the same adversaries that we are. You know, we have animal rights activists that want to shut down cattle production, that don't think we ought to be eating meat. And those same activists are also out there saying that we shouldn't be able to hunt and fish either.
0: NCBA's Hunter Ehrman. That's your Beef Buzz. I'm Ron Hayes.
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17: Breaking news this hour from Town Hall. I'm Rich Thomason. Thousands are still without power after Tropical Storm Lala clobbered Hawaii over the weekend, uprooting trees, unleashing flash floods from Honolulu to the Big Island. One death is blamed on the storm. Deadly stretch of unsettled weather continues with the ongoing threat of thunderstorms, heavy rain, flash flooding from the Midwest, parts of the Mid-Atlantic. However, an approaching cold front is expected to bring relief in the coming 24 hours. Russia and Ukraine continue trading heavy blows with civilians caught in the crossfire. The BBC's Dan Johnson is in Kiev.
18: Ukraine's capital endured four air raid alerts through the night, but it's not clear yet what, if anything, made it through the city's overstretched air defenses. In Zaporizhia, the head of regional government said two people had been killed and four wounded. Five people were injured, including a nine-year-old boy, when homes were struck in Izium, close to the front line in the east. Ukraine has continued drone strikes against Russia. Moscow's mayor said 620 targeted the city last night and 180 were shot down. Another warehouse belonging to online retailer Wildberries was reported to be on fire.
17: President Trump threatens military action against Oman if it gets in the way of a U.S. deal with Iran over the Strait of Hormuz. Correspondent Luke Garrett.
19: Iran said it was working to finalize a joint statement with Oman on a plan to manage shipping through the Strait of Hormuz. Details have previously emerged that Oman and Iran would reopen the strait with ships entering through a route close to Iran and exiting through a route close to Oman without paying fees or tolls during an interim period.
17: Uncertainty over the Iran situation is sending oil prices higher again. The prices have been up and down since the start of the Iran war. On Wall Street, the Dow is trading about 44 points lower, the Nasdaq down 332. More on these stories, townhall.com.
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17: Barring a last-minute deal, President Trump's latest threatened tariffs on Canadian goods are locked and loaded, ready to go.
22: Some $20 billion worth of Canadian products, from hockey sticks to tongue depressors, could be subject to 50% tariffs as of 12:01 a.m. Wednesday. The U.S. and Canada have wrangled for decades over trade, But President Trump's belligerent approach marks an extraordinary departure from the traditionally cooperative relationship between the two countries. Nevertheless, Prime Minister Mark Carney says the U.S. and Canada are negotiating to avoid the new round of tariffs. He describes the talks as very intense and delicate. Ben Thomas, Washington.
1: Thousands of people are displaced on Indonesia's Flores Island several days after a 7.7 magnitude earthquake killed at least 68 people, injured 213, and damaged more than 4,500 homes. News and analysis at townhall.com. British Prime Minister Andy Burnham has reportedly exchanged messages with an imposter who was posing as President Trump's chief of staff.
2: Politico says Burnham believed he was communicating with Susie Wiles before becoming suspicious and cutting off contact. Now, the White House says the incident had nothing to do with Wiles' device being hacked. The State Department has warned diplomats about attempts to impersonate officials while using AI. And the FBI has warned of malicious actors misusing AI to impersonate senior U.S. government officials. Jason Walker reporting.
1: Child safety and privacy are at the heart of a lawsuit against Facebook and Instagram's parent Meta. Four states seek extensive damages. The trial gets underway today with opening arguments. California, Colorado, Kentucky, and New Jersey also demand changes the way the company operates popular online platforms. More on these stories, townhall.com.
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23: 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So when a guy is able to, his capacity is to put down, say, an inch and a quarter in 5 or 6 days, and that crop is using 2.5 inches, you're already at an inch and a quarter deficit for that week. So that crop's going backwards. And so the ramifications, the impact of that are simply that it's going to tip back, and the tip back is going to be, I don't know, inch to 2 inches at least this year. And if you can't keep that circle wet, and I mean just keep it completely wet in this kind of heat, you're in trouble with corn.
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6: I'm so excited. And I'm

asleep at the wheel. Ray Benson and his guys will be performing on Friday night at the Amarillo Globe News Center for the Performing Arts. Bill Bob Thrash on the piano, ladies and gentlemen. Play that thing, sports guy.

If you could only see the air band talent that I get to see, it's amazing what some people will do just for a simple introduction. Good morning, Panhandles. Welcome in to the final hour of the program here on The Information Leader, 98.3 KXDJ, Spearman, Perryton, Canadian. Well, Amarillo City Council is pausing traffic camera purchases amid privacy concerns. Here was a story that was just today on the Texas flyover in Hood County, Texas. The constable unplugged and covered the county's flock license plate cameras at commissioner's request, saying the constant scanning amounted to warrantless tracking. In Conroe, Texas, the city council voted 3-2 against putting the cameras on the November ballot. And coming up, Ochiltree County Sheriff Terry Bouchard here in Perryton, who says they've utilized the flock camera technology to get several bad dudes off the streets. And he says, we're not tracking, nor do we care anything whatsoever about trying to monitor somebody that's innocent out there, stealing somebody's identity or any of the nefarious things that are being discussed right now. And a lawman's take on the role of the flock cameras in fighting crime is coming up, and then you can decide whether you think the benefit on that front outweighs any kind of a risk of an invasion of privacy. I mean, I have to admit, just based on what I'm reading and just in my mind right now, I don't have a problem with them. I really don't. Do I think, and I'm okay, so they're tracking and could track my license plate? Okay, and that would bother me, well, because it's Big Brother and it's the government and it's just another invasion of privacy like some of the things we saw in COVID, and it's a slippery slope. Okay. So is my having a doorbell camera, is that a violation of my neighbor's privacy? Because I can see my neighbor.

0: neighbors. I have security cameras in front of my house, in back of my house. There's nobody that walks up and down my street that I wouldn't be able to identify. Oh, she's walking again. She's walking. Boy, it's about time, that big old butt. Could you? No, that wouldn't be right. And it's not something that I would care to take the time to do. But I do have to admit, I mean, I think a listener, in my opinion, hit the nail on the head just a few days ago when they said, basically, and I'm paraphrasing here, they said, if anybody is up in arms about the flock cameras and believe that they are an invasion of privacy, I hope those aren't some of the same people that are putting everything about their lives, including their own dear children, out there on Facebook for even the freaks of the world to see. Because that would be a little hypocrisy over the top. You're saying. A lawman's take is coming up. Also coming up on the program, when 72,000 migrants flooded Spain's North African enclave in just 2 days, Spain's socialist government quickly deployed tougher border enforcement measures and rapidly returned most of the migrants, bringing the crisis to a halt. Coming up, border security expert Todd Benzeman of the Heritage Foundation says the episode offers lessons for the U.S. immigration debate as well and demonstrates how governments can quickly stop mass migration if they choose to. Lessons in it for us, and why should we care? Coming up in the final segment of the program later on this hour as well. Weather Channel forecast, hot, getting hotter. We're going to get up to about 105, 106 in the north today. 103 in the south. Brutal. And those southwest winds, again, 15 to 25. So hot and a little bit panhandle windy. Dangerously hot today. And we're going to be back on it, folks. I'm sorry. Tomorrow through the upcoming weekend, about 100 to 103 or 4. And really, right on through the end of next week, triple-digit heat. Big celebration Saturday coming up here in Perryton this weekend. It will be a hot one. It will be a scorcher. On Saturday right now, they're saying 103. In other news, Attorney General Ken Paxton sent letters to over 110 different Texas cities to notify them that they are prohibited from raising ad valorem taxes above the no new revenue rate. The action in recent days follows Attorney General Paxton's investigation of over 1,000 Texas cities and his previous letters stopping other cities from illegally raising taxes. During the 2025 legislative session, Senate Bill 1851 was passed and then enacted into law. This law bars cities from raising property taxes above the no new revenue rate if they do not meet Texas's financial statement audit and transparency requirements. In April, Attorney General Paxton demanded documents from over 1,000 municipalities as part of an ongoing investigation to determine statewide compliance with Senate Bill 1851. That led to the identification of over 130 cities that failed to comply with the statutory requirements for the new fiscal year. The following cities have been sent violation determination letters in recent days: Darrozette, Groover, Sanford, Spearman, Stratford, Tulia, and Vega. Our economic focus segment today, with the construction of the Gray County Data Center in high gear, in overdrive. Lily Brewer with eXp Realty in Pampa says the real estate market has definitely seen the impacts.
1: It's been quite a bit more active year in Pampa this year. So I started running some numbers. Through August 9th, we had 150 residential sales compared with 94 at this point last year. So that's nearly a 60% increase. And then the median sales price is up about 10%, and homes are selling faster as well.
0: Are these homes, in some of these cases, I would just assume that probably at a previous time in a slower economy, some of which had probably been on the market a while. Is that correct to say?
1: Yes. So the average days on market from last year was 138 days to 111 days this year. So homes are selling about 27 days faster on average. But I do think that there has been quite a bit different. A lot of rental property and stuff is kind of going up for sale. You know, I don't have a lot of rental data, but I do see that there's like a little bit more push that way as people are like, okay, we're really trying to tap into this kind of market that's hitting Pampa.
0: Mm-hmm. Yeah, for sure. So what are you seeing on prices? Are they growing in their value, or at least holding more asking price value with the growing demand as well?
1: Yes. So homes are selling at about an average of 95% of the final list price this year compared to 93% last year. So last year we had 94 homes sold, and then it's 150 this year. So that's a 60% increase. The median price is between 126 and 138. So that's a 10% increase. And then the sales volume was 14 million last year to 23 million this year, which is a 63.5% increase.
0: Wow. Heck yeah. Mm-hmm. Well, those numbers tell quite a story, don't they?
1: They do. Yeah. Mm-hmm. It's been really interesting to follow. I've started kind of following this trend in starting in January of this year, just to kind of see what the numbers would show. And it's been very interesting to kind of look over month after month of the difference, especially compared to last year.
0: So I know you can't necessarily paint with a broad brush. I know that you deal with different kind of families and buyers and sellers in different scenarios, but with all of the influx of the people with the data center construction, I know that the RV parks are full. I know that people have built new ones. We're hearing about the amazing demand for apartments, and there's some stories down at Childress about dramatically increasing rental prices and whatnot. That impacts the marketplace as well, and kind of impacts people differently depending upon if you're pitching or catching there. But as the demand grows and the supply shrinks, the prices can rise, of course. Who are these buyers? Are these people, because we're hearing that the construction phase is, what, 3, 4, maybe 5 years, some of those same people are buying houses now?
1: Yes. So I hate to say that like every sale was caused by the data center, but there is like the timing is kind of hard to ignore. We're seeing major investment and an influx of workers. At the same time, residential sales are up nearly 60%. And like I said, the median price is up 10% and homes are selling faster. So I think we're just beginning to see the ripple effects of the economic development throughout Pampa's housing market. But it is very hard to ignore that that's kind of the trend.
0: Things happening down in Pampa and Gray County. No doubt about it. That is Lily Brewer with eXp Realty in Pampa.
2: The cattle industry is reacting to the closure of Tyson beef processing plants. I'm Kerry Martin with Texas Ag News and Views on the Texas Farm Bureau Radio Network. The American beef industry is undergoing a massive structural shift, and the Texas cattle industry is right in the middle of the storm. Following last week's announcement that meatpacking giant Tyson Foods is closing processing facilities in Illinois and Utah and selling a third in Washington State, reaction across the Lone Star State is a mix of both relief and deep long-term concern. The relief is that the Tyson plant in Amarillo will remain open. Tyson plans to consolidate its core national operations around 3 central megaplants, including its big facility in Amarillo, where it does intend to restore a second shift that was taken away earlier this year. Texas Cattle Feeders Association Chairman Leif LaRoe says the TCFA is grateful the Tyson plant in Amarillo will remain online, as it is a key part of beef production in the area. And he says the organization looks forward to the eventual move back to 2 shifts and the assurance of continued packing capacity in the region.
3: But the concern is one that's been around for a long time. As the packing industry continues to shrink and consolidate, giving cattle producers fewer options for marketing cattle. The Texas Animal Health Commission is urging livestock owners in parts of Texas to monitor and vaccinate animals for anthrax.
4: According to TAHC, a Spanish goat south of Sonora in Edwards County tested positive for anthrax, prompting a quarantine at the property where the goat was kept. Anthrax is a bacterial disease caused by a naturally occurring organism that can be found worldwide, including parts of Texas. In Texas, it's most often found in a triangular area between Uvalde, Arizona, and Eagle Pass. TAHC encourages those in the area where anthrax has historically been found to monitor and vaccinate susceptible animals. Additional details are available on the Texas Animal Health Commission website. For the Texas Farm Bureau Radio Network, I'm Jessica Domel.
3: One new screwworm case was reported Monday in a sheep in the Mexican border county of Valverde. That brings the total cases discovered to 46, but only four of those are now active. When you break it down by animal, we've had 22 cattle cases, 16 sheep, 5 goats, and 2 dogs. We have 19 infested zones reported across the state of Texas. Over 45,000 domestic animals and livestock have been inspected in those infested zones so far to date. I'm Kerry Martin on the Texas Farm Bureau Radio Network.
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0: Good morning. Thanks for listening. Here we go. It is coming up on the bottom of the hour, 98.3 KXDJ with Chris Samples. Thank you so much for being here with us today. Coming up on the program, Todd Binsman. He is with the Heritage Foundation. He's a senior research fellow for border security and the Immigration Center. And he says there are lessons for America in Spain's absolute migrant debacle. When they had, you may have seen some of the images on your TV screen or your phone screen. They had 72,000 migrants that flooded one particular little enclave in North Africa in just 2 days. And all of a sudden, then, the socialist government, open border government, went, no. And deployed tougher border enforcement measures and rapidly returned most of those migrants. Mr. Binsman offers lessons to America in the U.S. immigration debate coming up in the final segment to the program. Well, here are just a couple of stories. Mentioned them earlier, just a couple of many stories that are out there. This one from News Channel 7, ABC 7. Just yesterday, Amarillo city leaders are putting the brakes on plans to buy more traffic monitoring cameras as they work to set clearer rules for how the technology can be used and how residents' privacy will be protected. Mentioned that the Texas flyover reporting today that a constable in Hood County was unplugging and covering the county's Flock license plate cameras at the commissioner's request, saying that the constant scanning amounted to warrantless tracking. In Conroe, the city council voted 3-2 against putting the cameras on the November ballot. These things have been in place for quite some time in some of these areas. And then it's almost like kind of the data center stuff to me. It's like, well, they've been around, and then all of a sudden we're hearing about it constantly. And there have been other parts of the country, certainly other cities around the state, that are either thinking or rethinking these Flock cameras. Some are concerned about privacy issues. This listener, just a moment ago, into the text hotline, says they live down in Canadian, and he says there's a Flock camera out by the golf course, and now they know that he plays 5 times a week. I told him, with that much play, surely you're a scratch golfer, because to play that much golf, there would be no excuse. Unless you just totally suck and there's no getting over it. And he says, actually, he does play around even par golf. So the Flock cameras can see that, too. Love that Canadian golf course, except for cheesy number 18. You know, probably just because it kicks my lungs in every time I try. If I could do it, I probably wouldn't have a problem with it. Ochiltree County Sheriff Terry Bouchard says they're using the Flock cameras to catch the bad guys, and they have no desire to invade anyone's privacy. And he joins me this morning. Sheriff, good morning. Welcome back.
1: Good morning, Chris. I don't like 18 in Canadian either.
0: Isn't that something? You know,
1: it's a tough hole.
0: I tell you what, how many, and I don't hit great shots very often, but how many great shots, quote unquote, that means different things to different people. How many great shots have you hit on 18, and then you get down there and you can't find your ball at all?
1: Oh, yeah. Because it disappears.
0: Uh-huh.
1: Maybe we need that Flock camera to track a golf ball.
0: There you go. I need all the help I can get. That's for darn sure. That is for
1: darn sure.
0: If
1: only they did that.
0: My son, who hadn't played in months, came down here about a month or so ago from Alva. And we went down to Canadian on a Saturday morning and played. And it wasn't a problem to him. He hit it right at the windsock on the tower. And is one of those young bucks that hits it a mile. And he hit it right over the top of it both times. One time he was right on top of the hump looking down at the pin. That's the when we played the blues, the back tees. And then on the first trip through from the whites, he hit it over the hump and was right down there in front of the green about 30 yards out. You know, if I could do that, I wouldn't mind it either, Sheriff.
1: You know, it's tough for us guys to do that.
0: Yeah, yeah, it is. It is.
1: Oh, to be well, young again.
0: Yeah, and then again, back to the suck. If you suck, you suck. I mean, it's... Well, Sheriff, thanks for the time. Let's begin with some of the basics. What is your definition of a flock camera? What are they?
1: It is a camera that reads license plates, period. Just like a toll road. If you go down a toll road, the cameras read your license plate and they send you a bill. So, I mean, it's not a whole lot more. It doesn't give us who owns the car. It just says, at this time and this place, this license plate or vehicle went through this position.
0: What do they look like?
1: They look like a solar panel with a little camera on them.
0: The little solar panels, what, maybe a foot square, something like that, the ones that come to my mind?
1: Sounds about right, maybe a foot and a half.
0: Okay.
1: I mean, that's what keeps it going. I mean, there's not electricity to them, so.
0: Gotcha.
1: You know, people think, oh, my gosh, it's tracking me. It knows what I look like. It really doesn't. There are no biometrics that do facial recognition or anything like that. It basically gathers the same information that we can gather going down the highway in a patrol car and we see a license plate. It's just more efficient at seeing that license plate.
0: Mm-hmm.
1: If that makes sense.
0: Sure.
1: I mean, They're a force multiplier. Instead of having to send a deputy out to look for this stolen vehicle, I mean, it can see the tags and send us an alert when there's a stolen vehicle. It's kind of handy.
0: And so where is the data stored? Do you have your own local server, or once you get them, are you a part of a network and that video footage is collected somewhere else, probably in a data center?
1: It's in the cloud somewhere, and it's not a video. It's just a snapshot.
0: Gotcha.
1: So, I mean, it's not recording everything. It records basically the back of the vehicle and the license plate. Yeah, you know, it takes a picture of the vehicle, and that's good because when we go to run the license plate, we can match the vehicle up with the license plate. So yeah, that's correct.
0: So is that how the process works? Let's say you've got a stolen vehicle. And so that plate number of the stolen vehicle gets into the system, and then you can type, or any agency could type that license plate number in, and the system would then search the flock camera pictures along whatever routes within the parameters that you give it and tell you if they find a match. It just automatically, is that how it works?
1: That's pretty much how it works in a nutshell. Now you got to remember that there's a human factor into this. Let's say we report a vehicle stolen, so we enter that vehicle in TCIC NCIC, which is our law enforcement database, and they in turn push that out to the flock cameras. So if somebody's license plate is put in wrong, if somebody fat fingers the entry, then we get bad data. And you know, that happens.
0: So errors can happen.
1: You know, humans are humans.
0: You're right.
1: They make errors, yeah. So if that data gets put in wrong, it's going to search for the wrong tag.
0: So what have you seen?
1: We try to be very careful on that.
0: All right, sure. So what have you seen in your department alone in little old Perryton, Texas, on crimes that were solved, bad guys that were found, missing people were located thanks to a flock camera?
1: We've had a lot, especially during the last 6 months or so. So far, we've recovered 4 stolen vehicles. Now, whether they're stolen from here or other places, We had a vehicle stolen here, driven to Dallas, and recovered in Waxahachie using the Flock camera system. My neighbor's pickup was stolen right across the street, and we recovered it in Amarillo with the use of the Flock cameras. We said, hey, it's in Amarillo. Here it is. So we contacted APD. They checked their Flock cameras, and bang, they got him stopped. They got his tools back, his truck back. It was a good thing. We had a stolen vehicle hit on a Flock camera coming into town, and in that stolen vehicle was a parole violator, a felon in possession of a firearm, and we made two narcotics arrests out of that and recovered the stolen vehicle. So that's a big hit. This is all felony arrests. We had another vehicle stolen here. We tracked it to Booker, timed it when the kid got back with the vehicle. We found him. So those are stolen vehicles. We've located several stolen trailers, some camper trailers. Sex offender, my neighbor sheriff over in Lipscomb County said, hey, Terry, could you take a look at your Flock cameras and see where this guy went? So we got the license plate number. He had warrants for sexual assault on him, and he is living in our county. So we were able to get the tag number, and we located him down south by the border going to Mexico. Unfortunately, we weren't quick enough. So he got into Mexico just barely. We had him. And then we caught him on the way back and arrested him here in Perryton.
0: So when you begin a search, you are typing in a number. I mean, you don't have to sit there for hours and hours and hours and just go through license plate after license plate looking for a number, right? Or am I wrong about that?
1: We can do both. It typically works a lot better if we have the license plate number. It's quicker. It's more efficient. We can search by a body style, but Chris, I didn't realize how much traffic we had coming through Ocotee County. I mean, it is massive.
0: Oh, my gosh. 83 yeah. Has to be crazy.
1: It Booker. I mean, Highway 15 back and forth to Booker is crazy. Have you ever tried to pass going to Booker?
0: Yeah, but I'm really good at it, Sheriff, so I've got a little more experience than some people. I can get around them in a hurry.
1: Chris, do I need to read you your rights?
0: I've had a few people, a nice officer, stop me over the years and remind me that that was not acceptable. I'll say that. So there, all this stuff that's kind of breaking now, Sheriff. People, some communities are backing up, taking them out. Other people are protesting them. What's your message to the citizen who says, well, I don't know that I want the government surveilling me like that and knowing where my car is going or has been? What's your message to put them at ease on that front?
1: I really don't care where you're going. It's not that big a deal. Chris, I don't care if you're going to go sneak out and play golf in Canadian. You know, I've got other better things to do. My purpose is to fight crime with these devices. And it's like I say, it's a force multiplier because I have somebody out there 24/7, 365 days a year that can look for a license plate a lot more efficiently than I can.
0: Mm-hmm.
1: So the only reason I can think of to use it for is crime, crime suppression, crime prevention, not prevention so much, but locating criminals.
0: Uh-huh.
1: We did locate an 80-year-old Silver Alert mm-hmm. from Oklahoma. He was, didn't know where he was, didn't have his meds. Took him about 6 hours for his family to get here. He was in bad shape, and it probably saved his life. Mm-hmm. So I see the positive things. I know there's some negative things. I know there's some abuse. But that's why we have audits, and that's why we stay on top of things. That's why we have local control, so I can monitor things and find out, hey, somebody's run a lot of searches. Let's see why.
0: Uh-huh. Right.
1: Yeah.
0: I did see some story the other day, and I don't remember where it was. It wasn't local. It was somewhere in the country, and they had an officer or officers somewhere that were using the technology to track their ex or something like that. I mean, you do have some You're going to have bad apples in every walk of life, I suppose. But you're saying don't throw the baby out with the bathwater.
1: I think so. I think this is a wonderful tool for law enforcement. And you know, cops are like anything else. Sometimes they're stupid. I hate to say that, but yeah. I mean, you know, it is what it is.
0: I get it.
1: But we got these through a grant. We chipped in a little bit. And it's with the Panhandle Auto Burglary and Theft Unit out of Amarillo. We piggybacked off their grant. So it's pretty cost effective. It's extremely cost effective if you consider, well, if I have to put a person out there to read every license plate that goes by, and it's tough.
0: Oh, I can imagine. Yeah, finding a needle in a haystack.
1: Yeah, and, you know, trying to, you know, it knows what I look like. It sees into my car. Let me tell you what. If you're going 60 miles an hour down the road, I can't tell who's in the car. And the camera can't either.
0: Mm-hmm. Gotcha.
1: It's looking at the car. There's no facial recognition. That's all nonsense.
0: Gotcha. So, and in closing, Sheriff, I have come back to what one listener sent me here the other day when we were talking about this. And I thought it was a pretty valid point. And I know a lot of people do Facebook for a lot of good reasons. I don't, but I know a lot of people do, and there's good stuff. But someone said, if somebody's really upset over an invasion of privacy of a flock camera, I hope they're not one of these people putting everything about their family, even their precious kids, for every creep around the world to be able to see out on social media. Because
1: it's crazy. People put stuff out there. Hey, we're going on vacation next week. Go rob my house.
0: Yeah, no doubt. Absolutely.
1: Yeah, I agree. There's a lot of information out there. But, you know, and there are some mistakes made, like on entry into the database. It's kind of like your Social Security number, okay?
0: Mm-hmm.
1: Have you ever ran a check on who's using your Social Security number?
0: Never have.
1: You have a?
0: Yeah. No.
1: We ran one on my daughter. You can go to, I don't know, TransUnion or something like that and do that check. And we found somebody that was supposedly using her Social Security number. And my bet is somebody fat-fingered their own Social Security number on a license or on a loan or something like that and got the wrong Social Security number.
0: Mm-hmm.
1: So, is somebody really misusing it? Probably not. It's probably a technical error.
0: Mm-hmm. Yeah, that makes sense.
1: But anyway.
0: That makes sense.
1: It happens.
0: We're skeptical. We always, sometimes people have a tendency to expect the worst, don't we?
1: Yeah. Mm-hmm. And Chris, you know me. I'm not Big Brother. I don't get into people's business and stuff. I'm just the local sheriff and tries to do his job.
0: Mm-hmm. I got it. Sheriff, thanks for the time and the insight. We appreciate the perspective. Thank you.
1: All right, thanks, Chris.
0: Good to talk to you. Ocotee County Sheriff Terry Bouchard.
2: James Tallarico is a hypocrite when it comes to fighting for families. Tallarico wants to teach trans ideology in schools and let boys compete in girls' sports. Tallarico says it's immoral to use the oil and gas that employs millions of Texans. Tallarico wants higher taxes and policies that will raise prices on families. Hypocrite James Tallarico will do anything to push his radical agenda, even if it leaves families broke and jobless.
3: I'm Ken Paxton, and I approve this message.
0: This portion of the programming on KXDJ brought to you by my brother Mike Carson with Lone Star Air Duct Chimney Sweep and Dryer Vent Cleaning. 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Serving all of the massive KXDJ listening region.
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5: 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This is Ryan Falconer with the Winter Livestock Report. We're estimating 800 head for Wednesday, August 19th. You can watch it live on County USA, or we invite you to Dodge City for the sale Wednesday. 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home-raised, coming off the cow. They've had one round of back weight, 250 to 350. 34 running age cows, they'd be second and third trimesters. 22 running age cows, they'd be second trimesters as well. I'll be back in the morning and tell you about the upcoming sale. If you have any consignments or questions about the cattle market, like myself or one of the Winter Livestock reps, come take a look at your cattle. Please give us a call here at Winter Livestock in Dodge City, 620-225-4159, or you can get a hold of myself, 620-393-5439.
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0: And I appreciate Sheriff Bouchard being here with us, giving us a kind of an inside law enforcement take on the flock cameras and some of the examples of crimes that they're solving and with using the flock cameras. And I know there are still questions. I'm a smaller government guy too, and so I get it that some people are like, Big Brother's watching and whatnot. And there are pros and cons, I suppose. But another local example around the region, just in recent days, was down in Pampa. They had that young man that shot and killed that guy at the park. He later died at the hospital. And they had a flock camera photo of the vehicle from the park. I mean, like, immediately. Amarillo TV outlets had it immediately. And then they caught it on a flock camera down in the Metroplex, nearly down at Decatur in Wise County. And they were able to make that arrest and now were in the process of, I think the suspect has already been brought back to Gray County. And so I think in those cases we can certainly see somewhere, yeah, that sounded like it. And a listener here not too long ago said, you know what, if Canadian Texas had flock cameras 10 years ago this Thanksgiving, the tragic case of the disappearance and then eventual proven death of Tom Brown may have gone quite differently. And that makes common sense to me. Welcome to the program. Well, when 72,000 migrants flooded Spain's North African enclave in a matter of 2 days, Spain's socialist government quickly deployed tougher border enforcement measures and rapidly returned most migrants. Oh, yeah. Kind of the old, it's racist and bigoted to have open borders, let everybody in unless they start overwhelming me and impacting my life and then coming into my front yard. And then maybe, Now, we just meant it was fine for thee, not for me. So what are the lessons in the U.S. immigration debate from that case? We welcome back to the program Mr. Todd Bensman. He's Senior Research Fellow for Border Security and the Immigration Center at the Heritage Foundation. Mr. Bensman, welcome back, sir.
9: Good to be here. Thanks.
0: Thank you very much for the time. Thank you. Thank you for being with us today. So share with our listeners a little bit of the Spain case. What exactly happened there, and how did they respond?
9: Right. There are a lot of lessons. Really, the lessons are just a reminder to Democrats here, in my opinion, who are running for election and people who would vote for them, because what you hear from the candidates, especially in the primary, but even after the primaries, the ones that emerge, are policies that would create another Soweto on our border. That's why what happened in Spain is important, in my opinion. And it just all goes to this universal principle that if you let people in and stay, they will come by the millions. There'll be no end at all. There'll just be a complete human torrent. But when you expel them immediately and they are not able to stay, then they stay home. They don't bother with the trouble and the expense of paying smuggling fees. And that's exactly why our southern border is as quiet as it is today, the quietest it's ever been in recorded history in the United States, because Donald Trump put those expulsion and denial of asylum claim policies in place. They're really quite simple. And then they have people there, the military, at our border, laying hands on every man jack they can get a hold of and expelling people.
0: You know, just a side note here, Mr. Bensman, I'd like to know your thoughts as well, talking about what President Trump has done with that border, and he's done exactly what he said he was going to do. But here in just a matter of a couple of years, you know, I don't know how reliable they are, but you see these polls and whatnot, and MAGA is turning on Trump, and conservatives are turning on Trump, and I'm like, well, why? Again, he's doing basically what he said he was going to do. Now he is Donald J. Trump, and so I get it. He can certainly rub some people the wrong way and whatnot, and he does get frustrating in some of the things that people might not think he should say and whatnot. But when it comes to that border, boy, just a few months ago, it was the number one priority of Americans across all lines, red, yellow, black, and white, all precious in his sight. I mean, it didn't matter about race. It didn't make affiliation. That border was the number one concern. And then here he does it. And here just a few months later, well, we're frustrated with Trump. Well, you realize what that picture is going to be again if the Democrats are back in power? I mean, that thought is scary.
9: Almost assuredly, if a Democrat gets in and January 2029, it's on. There will be a mad rush at that border because they don't understand. You can tell that they still don't understand that when you let any of them in to stay, you will have millions pushing through to take advantage of that. It's just that simple. There's no complexity about it at all. And you should always be wary of anything that seems that simple, except in this case. It really is that simple. But, you know, I think a lot of the frustration is over the interior deportation, the pace of interior deportations, which has been, it's always far more difficult to deport the people that are already in and hiding and running and are in the various states of the legal process than it is to, close the border. Remember that when people were crossing the border 10,000 a day, 14,000 a day, I think it actually hit 15,000 at the peak in 2023, that they were all turning themselves in voluntarily to Border Patrol to get processing. You know, they'd be released in a day or two, so it was in their interest to turn themselves in. So you would see them down there. There's lots of footage of this, just waiting around for Border Patrol buses to come get them and bring them to the interior. That it does not happen on once they're in the interior and we're trying to hunt them down. And so I don't think people really appreciate, you know, how much more difficult it is to remove them. The Democrats understood that immediately, that all they got to do is get all these people in and the Republicans are never going to be able to get them all out, is how their thinking was going. And I think that the numbers are coming up. We're seeing more than 2,000 arrests a day. I believe it's going to hit 3,000 a day when everything is really humming. It took a little bit of time to get the big, beautiful budget bill money that was necessary to rebuild a completely collapsed and destroyed deportation system, infrastructure. You know, we didn't have beds. We didn't have, you know, the Biden administration had closed every family detention facility in the country, had to reopen those. Lots of work had to be done in order to get to the numbers. And, you know, I think a lot of people just don't understand the nuances of all of that and or look at it as just an excuse making. Just go get them all. You know, it doesn't work like that.
0: And the reality is, as you suggest, we'll see what happens in the midterms, but in the next presidential election cycle in 28, if a Democrat wins, and if we have a Democrat president, a Democrat Congress, and a Democrat Senate, the door will be flown wide open once again, without a doubt, and all of the deportations of these violent criminals that have been taking place, I mean, that'll be erased in a minute, won't it?
9: They'll all flood back in, for sure. You know, I just wrote a piece about James Tallarico, the Democratic progressive Senate candidate here for Texas. And, you know, I looked at his immigration policies, what he's proposing, which is all masked behind tough-sounding rhetoric. But if you just lift the hood a little bit and peer in there, you'll see that he's going to restart asylum claims at the border, which is that it's over right there. It's over. And no deportations at all, except for maybe convicted criminals. Good luck finding them. But the point is that the vast majority in his world would all just get to stay. So that is a massive, powerful, magnetic tractor beam pull on the entire world of aspiring illegal immigrants.
0: Yeah, and who can blame them?
9: Right. I mean, they're smart people.
0: Yeah.
9: I spend a lot of time with immigrants. They pay far more attention to every shift and turn and rhetoric that comes out of Washington or candidates. They are paying very, very close attention, and they will base their decisions about whether to travel on that rhetoric and on those policies and even on court rulings. They pay a lot of attention to all of that.
0: No doubt. Absolutely no doubt. Mr. Binsman, we appreciate your time and your insight as always. Thank you, sir.
9: Thanks for having me. I appreciate it.
0: Always a pleasure. You can find the Heritage Foundation. There are many resources online, of course, the Heritage Foundation. Todd Binsman is a senior research fellow for Border Security and the Immigration Center at the Foundation.
10: 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I'm Casey Shepard. 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
10: Well, the Oklahoma Cattlemen's Association Ranch Rodeo 2026 is in the books, and organizers are calling the two-day event at the Lazy E Arena a tremendous success. Executive Vice President Michael Kelsey said the event did exceed expectations.
13: We had just an excellent event and a rodeo, and in terms of the athletes, both horse and men and women, the times were amazing, the events were amazing, but really this is all about the children in the Children's Hospital. Broke a record for our boot gathering and actually smashed a record. $22,000, and all that money goes straight to the Children's Hospital Foundation.
10: The Stewart Ranch team ultimately emerged as the Ranch Rodeo champions, adding another chapter to the history of Oklahoma's most respected ranches. Robert Forrest and the Stewart Ranch team put together a strong performance in the final event. Because the teams were run in reverse order, Stewart Ranch competed next to last and posted a strong time.
13: Robert Forrest and his team, just unbelievable. And the way that thing worked out, that wild cow milking, we reordered those teams from 12th to first, and so they ran about third and posted a great time, and then the two teams that followed them, which were sitting ahead of them, didn't post quite a good time, and so that moved Stewart up, and so it's kind of a nail biter sitting on the edge of your seat waiting for to kind of see how the final results, and it just a fantastic event.
10: As a qualifier for the Working Range Cowboys Association's World Championship Ranch Rodeo, Stewart Ranch will represent Oklahoma at the WRCA World Championship coming up in Amarillo. With the competition complete, a record fundraising effort underway, and the Oklahoma children at the center of the event, Kelsey said Ranch Rodeo delivered a memorable weekend for competitors, families, and supporters alike. That's our latest farm and ranch news. I'm Casey Shepard on the Radio Oklahoma Ag Network.
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0: Yeah, that promo from Andrew Will Cow on the Patriot Channel. And he's exactly right. That is common sense. As always, thanks for listening. God bless. Have a great day. True Country Show rolls on X. Information updates every 20 minutes on the Information Leader.

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0: If Kendra was going to be paying attention, she would have by now. That's Morgan Wallen's new one. A woman named Kendra North, she's in the news. She was fast asleep when she heard glass shatter. She thought it was an accident outside, and she went back to sleep. And then her phone started ringing repeatedly. It was her sister calling her. She kept ignoring the phone calls until finally she was like, what? And her sister, who lives across the street from her, said, a bear just walked out of your house. The glass that she heard breaking was the bear breaking into the house. He stole the fast food chicken that was sitting on her kitchen table. And she was unhappy about the chicken being gone. She didn't seem all that concerned about the bear breaking into the house. So if you feel like your priorities are, like, not awesome, you're actually doing okay. 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

0: 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I mean, unless you really have an awesome fire pit in your backyard and everything's totally contained. 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
2: And now the KXDJ Community Calendar. Here's a look at some of the things going on around our area. The Hemphill County Underground Water Conservation District Board meets this evening at 5. They'll consider and continue to discuss the city export permit. They'll adopt a budget and set a tax rate and hold a public hearing on the export fee for the fiscal year. The Hemphill County Hospital District Board meets this evening at 5. They will discuss the preliminary budget, vote on a proposed tax rate, discuss grant opportunities, and meet in executive session. And the Perryton City Council will meet this evening at 6:30. They will discuss the fire protection agreement with the county and continue to review the proposed budget and discuss an ad valorem tax rate. By the way, Perryton Mayor Kerry Simons will join us on the program tomorrow to follow up and visit more about the negotiations on the fire protection agreement with the county. Mayor Simons will join us tomorrow during the 8 o'clock hour, right here on the Information Leader. Back to school tomorrow, first day of classes in Panhandle, Groover, and Canadian. And then Pampa will jump in on Thursday, and everybody will be back at it. Back at it by Thursday. The Ocultry County 4-H activities of today, the Livestock Project, will meet this evening at 5:30. Oklahoma, you have primary runoff elections coming up on Tuesday, the 25th of August. Your early voting runs this Thursday through Saturday. The Perryton Rotary Club hosting a bingo night tonight as a part of the Wheat Heart of the Nation celebration activities. Games begin at 6 at the Special Event Center just off of 4th Street next to MK Creative. And for more on these and other area happenings, check out the KXDJ Community Calendar on the Perryton page at highplainsobserver.com.
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0: I knew it. I knew you. And we're so focused on her and her husband. They actually, I saw a news story about how you could see Travis Kelce's wedding ring during the game. 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
9: Cattle trading higher, cotton and grains lower. I'm Kerry Martin with a market update on the Texas Farm Bureau Radio Network. Cattle futures higher this morning with October live cattle up $1.12 to $219.90. December up $1.62 to $20.02. Feeder cattle higher. September up $1.87, $334.82. October feeders up 257, trading at 327.92. Grain started higher, now lower, with September corn down a penny, 464. December corn down 3/4, 488 3/4. September Kansas City wheat down 7, 751 3/4. Cotton is lower on the new crop December. It's down 13 points, 85.35 cents. September West Texas crude oil up 24 at $84.74 a barrel. I'm Kerry Martin on the Texas Farm Bureau Radio Network.
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1: News this hour at Town Hall. I'm Bob Agnew in Washington. Florida is one of the key states where voters are headed to the polls for a midterm primary election today. Here's correspondent Bernie Barry.
2: The reshaped 22nd district, formed under Governor Ron DeSantis' redistricting map, could give Floridians the opportunity to send another conservative to Washington, as President Donald Trump earned 54% of the vote there in 2024. The poll of 432 likely Republican primary voters conducted by National Victory Strategies shows businessman Casey Escar holding a narrow lead in the crowded field on the eve of the election. The Marine veteran and successful businessman has 16% support, only 3% ahead of cryptocurrency trader and entrepreneur Michael Carbonara, and 6% ahead of former police officer David Burke. Bernie Bennett reporting.
1: And from the standpoint of outside observers, today's contests really are still a toss-up. 46% of respondents indicating they're still undecided. Thousands of people were without power on Monday after Tropical Storm Lala uprooted trees from downtown Honolulu all the way to the Big Island, where intense flash flooding and strong winds isolated already remote communities. President Trump is blaming the media for stoking up stories about poor conditions on the USS Abraham Lincoln.
3: The aircraft carrier has been the subject of escalating concern over mental health and supply issues for American sailors enduring a record-setting uninterrupted time at sea of more than 240 days. Trump calls the reports fake news.
4: And an admiral came up to see me over the weekend, and it was at a big group, and he happened to be an admiral retired. He said, I've been on ships that are out there much longer than that, sir, and I know people on the Lincoln. They say it's beautifully maintained and beautifully taken care of.
3: The Lincoln arrived in the Middle East in January and has been supporting the U.S. war against Iran, including the blockade on Iranian ports. I'm Julie Walker.
1: On Wall Street, the Dow is struggling right now. It's up by 127 points. More at Town Hall.
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6: Welcome to Tuesday. It's August the 18th. I'm Chris Samples, 98.3 KXDJ News. In our economic focus segment today, with the construction of the Gray County Data Center in high gear, Lily Brewer with eXp Realty in Pampa says the real estate market is one of those feeling the benefits.
7: It's been quite a bit more active year in Pampa this year. So I started running some numbers. Through August 9th, we had 150 residential sales compared with 94 at this point last year. So that's nearly a 60% increase. And then the median sales price is up about 10%, and homes are selling faster as well.
6: Are these homes, in some of these cases, I would just assume that probably at a previous time in a slower economy, some of which had probably been on the market a while, is that correct to say?
7: Yes, so the average days on market from last year was 138 days to 111 days this year. So homes are selling about 27 days faster on average. But I do think that there has been quite a bit different. A lot of rental property and stuff is kind of going up for sale. You know, I don't have a lot of rental data, but I do see that there's like a little bit more push that way as people are like, okay, we're really trying to tap into this kind of market that's hitting Pampa.
6: Mm-hmm. Yeah, for sure. So what are you seeing on prices? Are they growing in their value, or at least holding more asking price value with the growing demand as well?
7: Yes. So homes are selling at about an average of 95% of the final list price this year compared to 93% last year. So last year we had 94 homes sold, and then it's 150 this year. So that's a 60% increase. The median price is between 126 and 138. So that's a 10% increase. And then the sales volume was 14 million last year to 23 million this year, which is a 63.5% increase.
6: Wow. Heck yeah. Mm-hmm. Well, those numbers tell quite a story, don't they?
7: They do. Yeah. Mm-hmm. It's been really interesting to follow. I've started kind of following this trend in starting in January of this year, just to kind of see what the numbers would show. And it's been very interesting to kind of look over month after month of the difference, especially compared to last year.
6: I know that the RV parks are full. I know that people have built new ones. We're hearing about the amazing demand for apartments. And there's some stories down at Childress about dramatically increasing rental prices and whatnot. That impacts the marketplace as well and kind of impacts people differently depending upon if you're pitching or catching there. But as the demand grows and the supply shrinks, the prices can rise, of course. Who are these buyers? Are these people, because we're hearing that the construction phase is, what, 3, 4, maybe 5 years, some of those same people are buying houses now?
7: Yes. So I hate to say that, like, every sale was caused by the data center, but there is, like, the timing is kind of hard to ignore. We're seeing major investment and an influx of workers.
6: Lily Brewer of EXP Realty in Pampa says, norm for homes on the market in Pampa can range from 35 to 150, and there are 65 homes on the market right now. Chris Samples, KXDJ News.

0: There's a new study out showing reportedly that dogs are smarter than cats. 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
3: 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They'll consider the city export permits, adopt a budget, and set a tax rate. The Hemphill County Hospital District Board meets this evening at 5. They'll discuss the preliminary budget and tax rate, get an update on grant opportunities, and meet in executive session. The Perryton City Council meets this evening at 6:30. They'll discuss and consider the Fire Protection Services Agreement with the county and continue to review the proposed budget and the tax rate. Perryton Mayor Kerry Simons will be on the morning show tomorrow morning at 8:10 to discuss the Fire Protection Agreement. Weather Channel forecast, hot, getting hotter, sunny, breezy, 106 today, south winds to 25, 103 tomorrow.
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0: Yeah, it's only Tuesday. You definitely got to keep carrying on at this point. That's Kenny.
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8: Today on the program, I have more information about rehabbing your horse at home. Hello, everyone. I'm Dr. Bob Judd with Texas Fed News on the Texas Farm Bureau Radio Network. Previously, I talked about rehab tips from Dr. Catherine Ellis you can do at home on your horse, and rehab is fairly new to veterinary medicine, although it has been common in human medicine for years. Rehab can help your horses heal an injury, and also routine rehab can help keep your horses from getting injured just like in humans. I previously mentioned some exercises you do with your horses, including sternal lifts, lumbosacral tucks, and caudal tail pull. However, none of these exercises should be performed without your veterinarian's approval. Another good exercise is a lateral tail pull, in which you stand beside the horse and pull the tail until the muscles of the stifle contract and hold for 10 seconds. This exercise promotes hind limb strength. Next is a withers pull, in which you stand beside the horse and pull the withers to the side and hold for 10 seconds, as this promotes forelimb strength. Lots of horses have back problems, and the next exercise is called back wiggles, which promotes back flexibility. To perform this exercise, place one hand at the base of the tail and the other at the lumbar spine and pull with one hand while pushing with the other, and then alternate. So basically, the pulling and pushing with different hands creates a serpentine movement throughout the back, neck, and head. To improve range of motions of the joints, gently flex a joint until the maximum range of its motion and hold for 10 seconds. Lateral bending to the stifle is a good exercise for the neck, and it is also called carrot stretches. Offer a carrot or other treat and make the horse bend the neck toward the stifle or hock. You can also place the treat between the front legs for downward flexion, and both exercises can increase neck flexibility. Again, do not perform any exercises without your veterinarian's consent. I'm Dr. Bob Judd. This is the Texas Farm Bureau Radio Network.
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4: 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We're using a lot of technology at the Water Conservation Centre, and we're showcasing all of that, along with many of the vendors will be there to answer all your questions. 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

0: My husband grew up in New Jersey. I cannot see the title of this song without hearing it in a New Jersey accent.
1: 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From ABC7, Amarillo city leaders are putting the brakes on plans to buy more traffic monitoring cameras, known as flock cameras, as they work to set clearer rules for how the technology can be used and how residents' privacy will be protected. Ocotee County Sheriff Terry Bouchard was on the morning show today. He said the cameras in Perryton have helped them nab the bad guys and strongly believes they're a great law enforcement tool. Weather Channel forecast, hot, getting hotter, sunny, 106 today in the north, 103 in the south, just about like it all week long.
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1: News this hour at Town Hall. I'm Bob Agnew in Washington. A top Trump administration official is heading to a key battleground state on this primary election day. Here's Willie Nelson.
2: Secretary of War Pete Hegseth is traveling to Iowa to campaign for Republican candidates. Hegseth is scheduled to appear at an event for Congressman Zach Nunn, who holds one of the more competitive Republican seats in the state. Another closely watched race involves Congresswoman Marionette Miller Meeks. The visit is part of a broader push by Trump administration officials to support GOP candidates in Iowa this cycle. Willie Nelson, Washington.
1: Thousands of people were without power on Monday after Tropical Storm Lala uprooted trees from downtown Honolulu to the Big Island, where intense flash flooding and strong winds isolated already remote communities.
3: It is the flood damage that's caused the most damage, more than the wind.
1: That is Hawaii Governor Josh Green.
3: Without a doubt, wind has affected roofs in some areas. It certainly blew down trees all over the place. But it's the flood and the mud and the rock that poured through Nalehu, Pahala, Waiahinu.
1: Lala had weakened from a hurricane to a tropical storm on Sunday after lashing the state without making landfall. Intense rainfall and flooding caused a muddy mess as the storm moved past Hawaii's main islands, also causing damage by knocking about 100 homes off of their foundations. Opening arguments set to begin today in Meta's federal trial over child safety. It's a case that is expected to last 6 to 8 weeks as there is growing concern about the impact of social media on children.
4: Attorneys general from California, Colorado, Kentucky, and New Jersey are seeking extensive financial damages, plus changes to how the company operates Facebook and Instagram. 29 states sued the tech giant in 2023 over child safety and privacy. The other 25 will go to trial later. The company also faces lawsuits in state courts. Meta said in a statement that it believes it has a strong case.
1: And that is correspondent Elaine Carroll.
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7: Welcome to Tuesday. It is August the 18th. I'm Chris Samples, 98.3 KXDJ News. In our health focus segment this half hour, COVID in the rear view. 6 years later, the former chief medical advisor to the president, Dr. Anthony Fauci, has been under new fire for potentially lying to us about the pandemic. Perryton's Dr. Tripp Childers says out here in common sense land, they kind of had a feeling from the start.
8: We dumb old country doctors out here on the Bald Prairie knew that virus came from the Wuhan Virology Institute about week two. I don't personally believe that it was released on purpose. I think a worker left with the virus on board, and it did what viruses do. And what that was engineered to do better, it spread.
7: Mm-hmm. Your take is that probably the position that I know some people have, that it was released intentionally to hurt Donald Trump, is probably unproven and a little bit conspiratorial at best?
8: Yeah, I think that's kind of a truther thing. I don't really think that's what happened.
7: Gotcha. Do you feel lied to as a physician in all that now is kind of coming to light about maybe evidently what Dr. Fauci and others knew about the masks not working? Of course, I do remember that. You were saying at the time, these masks are not helping. Any kind of a sneeze, a particle is going to be much too small to be caught by the masks that everybody was wearing, or many were pushing anyway. and then on down to the vaccine and how important it was or wasn't. As a physician, from a medical perspective, you look back at it all now as more is coming out and feel lied to as well?
8: I don't think very many of us who were actually treating patients were paying much attention to the government at that point. We were listening to other physicians, primarily in northern Italy. They got hit really hard, whether they have a genetic predisposition or whatever. They got hit early, they got hit hard, and a lot of the information we used to treat patients came from them. Some of it didn't turn out to be correct. There was a really quirky thing about that virus that if you gave them steroids earlier in the course, the patients died faster. But if you waited until they got really sick, then steroids helped. So there were some quirky things about that. None of us ever really thought that the medications that were available for COVID were really helping very much. We used them because it's all we had. I really feel more lied to as an American than as a physician.
7: Mm-hmm. What's your take in hindsight about some of the other medications that some people swore by? I know there are some in this audience that still swear by ivermectin. I had a listener send me a message the other day, said her and her husband still take it on a regular basis as a preventative. Some of those things that were kind of shunned and certainly mocked by some of the quote-unquote medical experts of the day and others have sworn by them.
8: Yeah, there's several drugs like that. Ivermectin's at the top of the list. Hydroxychloroquine.
7: Mm-hmm.
8: All those things had a little bit of activity, but nothing was really curative.
7: Perryton's Dr. Tripp's Childers. Chris Samples, KXDJ News.
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21: 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You are listening to the O'Reilly Update. Coming up next, the news with Mike Slater.
22: Thank you, Bill. It is Tuesday, August 18th, 2026. Here's what's happening today in America. Not even a wall. Hegseth to Iowa, a 400% increase, and a hero at the White House. It's all coming up, then Bill is going to be here with your message of the day. But first, the president said he is temporarily pausing construction on some border projects in Texas's Big Bend National Park. The head of the Border Patrol is going to do an on-the-ground evaluation. Now, to be clear, there are no walls, no 30-foot border walls like we've seen before. There will be vehicle barriers, just a couple feet high, and a lot of technology throughout the park. They're also going to build roads so that border agents can traverse the park faster. Opponents say this isn't even a heavy crossing for the cartels. And that may be true, but that's at the current moment. It's not. Pete Hegseth went to Iowa to speak to veterans and to campaign. There's two House seats in Iowa that are currently held by Republicans, but they're close. So these are competitive races. There's also an open seat for the U.S. Senate and the governor's office. Congressman Zach Nunn is running for re-election. He spent 20 years in the Air Force. He is currently a colonel in the Air Force Reserves. The other Republican won her last election by 798 votes. Hegseth follows other Trump officials who have gone to Iowa.

0: Reports are that the price of food and other commodities in Iran have increased by 400% because of the U.S. blockade. Unemployment in Iran was already very high because the regime there blocked internet access for 3 months to stop any uprising in the country. Of course, this was bad for many businesses. But Iran's state-run news outlet says 85% of Iran's food is sourced domestically, and they claim they've received 3 million metric tons of imported food despite the American blockade. The president met with Ryder Williams in the Oval Office. This is the lifeguard in California who saved the life of a 10-year-old. These huge waves in the ocean. The lifeguard's only 16. The 10-year-old was there with his dad and sister. The president said, "I understand he was a winner right from the time they first saw him as a lifeguard. A lot of training, a lot of work. And he saved this young gentleman." He said the lifeguard is a real hero and God was watching the young boy. Williams said he hoped to be a firefighter one day. The president responded, "I think we'll give him good recommendations." I'm Mike Slater from the podcast Politics by Faith. You can subscribe on youtube.com/@politicsbyfaith and anywhere else you listen to podcasts. The great Bill O'Reilly has your message of the day. Next.
1: 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Time now for the O'Reilly Update message of the day. On this Tuesday, writing in the Wall Street Journal, Holman Jenkins says that Americans need a place where they can get the truth. Well, yeah, but where might that be? Not by listening to the political parties. No way they are true seekers. Spin and self-advancement all day, every day. Newspapers? No. Many are going out of business because they're boring as well as deceitful. Tough combo. TV news? Come on. They have found fiscal magic by giving audiences exactly what they want to hear, true or not. I took note of liberal Tom Hanks mocking MS whatever. Thanks for some straight shooting, Tom. Do you think social media delivers the truth? It does not. The game plan there is slash and burn. The internet assassins understand it's cash for clicks, and gutter sniping delivers the clicks. Mr. Jenkins held up journalist Katie Couric as a truth teller. But when I tried to book her for the No Spin News, talk about the CBS chaos, she ran and hid somewhere in mid-Manhattan. Note for Holman, in order to report the truth, you actually have to stand up and state it. The media collapse has badly damaged the USA. No question. And that is the truth. Back in a moment. I'm Bill O'Reilly. I approve the message by writing it. You can reach me, bill@billoreilly.com, bill@billoreilly.com, name in town if you wish to opine. Now let's go to the mail. Okay, we got Charlie Young, Universal City, Texas. Trump will not win in Iran. They are a 3,000-year-old civilization. They can wait for Trump to leave office, see what his successor will do. If Adam becomes president, they'll be right back building a nuke. Lila Fiorillo. Okay, Lila. I'm writing to express my appreciation of your books, Bill. Currently immersed in Killing Jesus, finding it incredibly interesting. Killing the Legends was equally brilliant, and I consistently recommend your books. I also greatly value your commentary.

0: on the No Spin News. Not very nice of you. You know, and I am sensitive to criticism, but I think that most of the people who consume what we have here are happy with it. You know, I think most of them are because they subscribe and they sign up and sign up and sign up. We've been doing this for a while now. Tom Tweet, Parsippany, New Jersey. I'm looking forward to reading Confronting America in September. September 15th. But pre-order on BillO'Reilly.com. Because you get it first. It's going to be a zoo. I'm going to do a lot of media for it. So if you want it first, BillO'Reilly.com is the place to order. 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Now the O'Reilly Update brings you something you might not know. For nearly a century, doctors have prescribed drugs to help people manage their weight. Historically, the prescriptions were often dangerous amphetamines, hormones, even hard narcotics. Well, today, a new weight loss medication is becoming as common as insulin. Here's the story behind the GLP revolution. Originally intended to treat diabetes, the drug is short for glucagon-like peptide. Once injected into the body, it blocks receptors in the brain related to hunger. It also reduces blood sugar levels. Patients often see a 15 to 20% reduction in their weight. Today, more than 30 million Americans take GLP to help shed some pounds. Result, the obesity rate in the USA is on the decline for the first time in 50 years. But it is not all good news. There are significant long-term studies about the drug's effect on the human body. Some patients complain of severe side effects, vomiting, cramps, nausea, abdominal pain, even internal bleeding. Also, according to the National Institutes of Health, most users regain their weight within 1 year of stopping the medication. Despite that, numerous celebrities are promoting the injections. Oprah, Tracy Morgan, Elon Musk, Sharon Osbourne, Rosie O'Donnell, Charles Barkley, on and on. And here's something else you might not know. The GLP business, now one of the most lucrative in America. Just 6 years ago, the market was estimated at $1 billion. In 2026, this year, it is a $60 billion industry. And that figure is likely to reach $150 billion over the next decade. But some countries are cracking down. Belgium, UK, India, all are limiting the drug because of the side effects. Back in a moment. 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Thank you for listening to the O'Reilly Update. I am Bill O'Reilly. 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
2: Here's today's market movers for the Texas Farm Bureau Radio Network. I'm economist Tim Snyder. The war of words between the U.S. and Iran is escalating again, and markets are shifting from nervous to anxious. But this is exactly where traders need to be careful about getting ahead of the facts. Iran's Houthi proxy reportedly targeted the Saudi Aramco refinery near the Red Sea for the third time in 2 weeks. Meanwhile, the temporary U.S.-Iran ceasefire framework expired yesterday without a durable agreement. Washington says it will not extend while Tehran is threatening a more offensive military posture. Negotiations have effectively stalled, but they have not completely disappeared. Iran and Oman are still discussing navigation through the Strait of Hormuz, so there remains a diplomatic path, however narrow. Energy markets are nevertheless pricing greater risk. Brent is back above $90 a barrel, with WTI above $85, and Texas Gulf Coast refineries are helping stabilize supplies using their flexibility to process different crude grades and move products across both Atlantic and Pacific markets. Wall Street is defensive. The Dow, the S&P are lower, and the NASDAQ is taking even harder hit as volatility rises. Treasury yields continue to climb as well, with the 10-year Treasury around 4.72%, adding still more pressure to mortgage rates and an already struggling housing market. And we just got the July housing starts numbers, showing a disappointing increase of 1.24 million starts. That's down 12.4% from last month. Building permits, however, showed a glimmer of hope as they came in at 1.44 million and up 5% over last month. Here's the bottom line. Markets have spent months assuming diplomacy would eventually reopen the Strait of Hormuz and pull energy prices lower. That assumption is now being challenged, and for good reason. But don't confuse increased risk with predetermined outcome. Diplomacy isn't dead yet. For traders today, the message is simple. Price the risk. Don't outrun the facts. For the Texas Farm Bureau Radio Network, I'm economist Tim Snyder.
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0: His new album will be out in exactly a month. It comes out on September 18th. That's Luke Bryan.
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11: Cattle trading higher, grains and cotton lower. I'm Kerry Martin with a market update on the Texas Farm Bureau Radio Network. Cattle futures trading higher here at the noon hour, with October live cattle up 97 cents, 219.75. The December up $1.65, 220.05. Feeder cattle higher, September up 250, 335.45. October feeders up 302 at 328.37. Corn slightly lower, with September down 3/4, 464 and a quarter. December corn down 3/4, 488 and 3/4. Wheat lower, with September Kansas City wheat down 8 1/4, 750 and a half. Cotton trading lower, the new crop December contract down 23 points, 85.25 cents. September West Texas crude up 81 at 85.31 a barrel. I'm Kerry Martin on the Texas Farm Bureau Radio Network.
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0: No, you just hate how hot she is now that you've broken up with her. Let's be honest about what's really going on here. That's Josh Ross.
1: 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And this news minute on X brought to you by Interstate Bank, Adobe Walls Gin, and N5 Wireline, all our proud supporters of area youth on X. The Hemphill County Underground Water Conservation District Board meets today at 5. They'll consider the city export permits, adopt a budget, and set a tax rate. The Hemphill County Hospital District Board meets this evening at 5. They'll discuss the preliminary budget and tax rate, get an update on grant opportunities, and meet an executive session. The Perryton City Council meets this evening at 6:30. They'll discuss and consider the Fire Protection Services Agreement with the county and continue to review the proposed budget and the tax rate. Perryton Mayor Kerry Simons will be on the morning show tomorrow morning at 8:10 to discuss the Fire Protection Agreement. Weather Channel forecast, hot, getting hotter, sunny, breezy, 106 today, south winds to 25, 103 tomorrow.
2: James Tallarico is a hypocrite when it comes to fighting for families. Tallarico wants to teach trans ideology in schools and let boys compete in girls' sports. Tallarico says it's immoral to use the oil and gas that employs millions of Texans. Tallarico wants higher taxes and policies that will raise prices on families. Hypocrite James Tallarico will do anything to push his radical agenda, even if it leaves families broke and jobless.
3: I'm Ken Paxton, and I approve this message.
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4: 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We staff at higher levels than you will find in the surrounding area. 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
1: News this hour at Town Hall. I'm Bob Agnew in Washington. Three states holding primary elections today.
2: Voters going to the polls today in Florida, Wyoming, and Alaska. Races to watch in Florida include the 20th Congressional District, where incumbent Debbie Wasserman Schultz is running against four other Democrats, including Democrat Socialist Elijah Manley, who is anti-ICE. In District 25, DSA-backed candidate Oliver Larkin, who is also anti-ICE, is challenging incumbent Congressman Democrat Jared Moskowitz. Now, as for the governor's race, Republican Congressman Byron Donalds is looking to secure the nomination. He is likely to face Democrat David Jolly in November. Ron DeSantis is term limited.
1: That is Laura Winters reporting. Bay Area constituents, California's 14th Congressional District, are holding a special election today. They'll be replacing Democrat Congressman Eric Swalwell, who resigned from Congress amid allegations of misconduct.
3: The special election pits California State Senator Aisha Wahab against San Francisco Bay Area Transit leader Melissa Hernandez, a moderate who's made cracking down on crime central to her campaign. Hernandez has accused her rival of being soft on crime, which Wahab denies. The state senator, who won the June primary decisively, says she's better positioned to fight against the Trump administration's immigration crackdown.
1: That is correspondent Bernie Bennett reporting. The 14th Congressional District is considered solidly Democrat. The administration is increasing its pressure on the Cuban regime.
4: Secretary of State Marco Rubio continues to push a hard line against Cuba's communist government. Rubio, whose parents fled the island, has long called for an end to the regime. The administration has already cut off major oil supplies to Cuba by pressuring Venezuela and Mexico. A new CIA Cuba task force has been established, and the State Department recently released a lengthy report calling Cuba the capital of 21st century communism. Officials say the goal is fundamental change to the island. Willie Nelson, Washington.
1: More on these stories at townhall.com.
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8: Welcome to Tuesday, August the 18th. I'm Chris Samples, KXDJ News. The Texas Education Agency released the state's 2026 accountability ratings on Friday, assigning performance grades to public school districts across the Texas Panhandle and beyond. Published on txschools.gov, the A through F grades evaluate public schools across the state largely on the State of Texas Assessments and Academics Readiness, or the STAR test. The Texas Panhandle consists of 60 school districts and 3 charter schools with 226 campuses in a 26,000-square-mile area. This according to the Region 16 Education Service Center. Here is a look at area school ratings that were released on Friday from the TEA. Those receiving the A rating included Canadian, Groover, Miami, Panhandle, Plemons Stinnett Phillips over at WT, and Texoma ISD. Those receiving B ratings, Amarillo, Canyon, locally Booker, Bushland, Childress, Dumas, Fort Elliott. Others receiving a B rating from the TEA, McLean, Perryton, Spearman, Stratford, Sunray, Wheeler, and White Deer. Those that received a C rating included Borger, Dalhart, Follett, LaFours, Pampa, Pringle Morse, Sanford Fritsch, and Shamrock ISD. And from our neck of the woods, there was one lone school district that received a D rating, and that was the Darzette ISD. In other news, Attorney General Ken Paxton sent letters to over 110 different Texas cities to notify them that they are prohibited from raising ad valorem taxes above the no new revenue rate. The action in recent days follows Attorney General Paxton's investigation of over 1,000 Texas cities and his previous letters stopping other cities from illegally raising taxes. During the 2025 legislative session, Senate Bill 1851 was passed and then enacted into law. This law bars cities from raising property taxes above the no new revenue rate if they do not meet Texas's financial statement audit and transparency requirements. In April, Attorney General Paxton demanded documents from over 1,000 municipalities as part of an ongoing investigation to determine statewide compliance with Senate Bill 1851. That led to the identification of over 130 cities that failed to comply with the statutory requirements for the new fiscal year. The following cities have been sent violation determination letters in recent days: Darzette, Groover, Sanford, Spearman, Stratford, Tulia, and Vega. Chris Samples, KXDJ News.

If you're feeling a little stressed right now, there's a very simple way around that, according to a new study. There is one really large stipulation that goes with this study. I'll tell you about that coming up.

0: 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Y'all do.
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0: New album is out on Friday, the Stan and Shay, and Say So. And if you're stressed right now, there's a new study showing really conclusively that if you're really stressed out, ponder something that is really super important to you. Put your thoughts on the thing in your life that is really, really important to you, and it'll make your stress drop. However, they do point out that you need to ponder that thing in your life that's really important to you, but is also going well at the moment. Don't ponder something that is very important to you, but that's the thing you're stressed out about because you're trying to figure out how to fix it. Ponder the thing that is going well in your life. Scientists are so literal. 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
6: 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Ocotee County Sheriff Terry Bouchard was on the morning show today. He said the cameras in Perryton have helped them nab the bad guys and strongly believes they're a great law enforcement tool. Weather Channel forecast, hot, getting hotter, sunny, 106 today in the north, 103 in the south, just about like it all week long.
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0: It has to be one of those song ideas that made every other songwriter in Nashville go, ah, it's so blatantly obvious. 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
9: Well, the Oklahoma Cattlemen's Association Ranch Rodeo 2026 is in the books, and organizers are calling the two-day event at the Lazy E Arena a tremendous success. Executive Vice President Michael Kelsey said the event did exceed expectations.
12: We had just an excellent event and a rodeo, and in terms of the athletes, both horse and men and women, the times were amazing, the events were amazing, but really, this is all about the children in the Children's Hospital. Broke a record for our boot gathering, and actually smashed a record, $22,000, and all that money goes straight to the Children's Hospital Foundation.
9: The Stewart Ranch team ultimately emerged as the Ranch Rodeo champions, adding another chapter to the history of Oklahoma's most respected ranches. Robert Forrest and the Stewart Ranch team put together a strong performance in the final event. Because the teams were run in reverse order, Stewart Ranch competed next to last and posted a strong time.
12: Robert Forrest and his team, just unbelievable, and the way that thing worked out, that wild cow milking, we reordered those teams from 12th to first, and so they ran about third and posted a great time, and then the two teams that followed them, which were sitting ahead of them, didn't post quite a good time, and so that moved Stewart up, and so it's kind of a nail biter sitting on the edge of your seat waiting for the to kind of see how the final results, and it just a fantastic event.
9: As a qualifier for the Working Ranch Cowboys Association's World Championship Ranch Rodeo, Stewart Ranch will represent Oklahoma at the WRCA World Championship coming up in Amarillo. With the competition complete, a record fundraising effort underway, and the Oklahoma children at the center of the event, Kelsey said Ranch Rodeo delivered a memorable weekend for competitors, families, and supporters alike. That's our latest farm and ranch news. I'm Casey Shepherd on the Radio Oklahoma Ag Network.
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1: 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And this news minute on X, brought to you by Plains Land Bank, DeWitt Roofing, and Equity Exchange. All are proud supporters of area youth on X. From News Channel 10, an Amarillo man charged with setting his girlfriend's car on fire is in custody in another state. 26-year-old Joseph Carlin Wynn is charged with arson, a second-degree felony. He is currently in Ohio's Ross County Jail on a fugitive warrant. From the Texas flyover, the Permian Basin pumped 6.7 million barrels of crude a day in December, 44% of the U.S. total. Midland's population is up 11% since 2020. High school volleyball on the schedule today. Perryton at Dalhart, Pampa hosting Bushland, Darazed is at Channing, WT hosting San Jacinto, Dumas at home with Vega. Weather Channel forecast hot and breezy, 102 to 106 all week long.
2: James Tallarico is a hypocrite when it comes to fighting for families. Tallarico wants to teach trans ideology in schools and let boys compete in girls' sports. Tallarico says it's immoral to use the oil and gas that employs millions of Texans. Tallarico wants higher taxes and policies that will raise prices on families. Hypocrite James Tallarico will do anything to push his radical agenda, even if it leaves families broke and jobless.
3: I'm Ken Paxton, and I approve this message.
4: Caring for senior citizens takes expertise. That's why Twin Oaks Manor and the Oakwood Unit in Booker were created. Administrator Sean Hoover.
5: We are also blessed to have one of the few certified gerontological nurses in the Texas Panhandle. What that means is she can spot changes much quicker than most people. We are able to be on top of issues sometimes before they even arise.
4: Twin Oaks Manor and the Oakwood Unit in Booker. Complete senior care that exceeds expectations.
6: When the tornado happened, had absolutely no issues with them settling on me. I had both of my buildings totaled. I mean, they were very efficient, you know, paying out. Absolutely had no issues with them. Well, I think service is the big thing. Hey, this is Doug Reeves, and I'd just like to recommend Farron Cowan for insurance, because we've got insurance with her on a couple of Airbnbs. I've got a storage unit. 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We had some servers there, and that was with another company. 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You know, I feel like Farron was faster and more efficient, and, you know, wasn't near much burden on us to get paid. She's friendly, just easy to do business with.
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Well, hello and welcome in. I'm Zach Bennett, carrying on the legacy of Bill Cody here on Pure American Country. Glad to be with you for another week, coming to you from the historic Acuff House Studio on the Grand Ole Opry Plaza in the heart of Nashville, Tennessee. Well, every country song begins in a room before it ever reaches a radio. Sometimes the singer wrote it. Sometimes the voice behind the hit belongs to somebody whose name is printed a little bit smaller. Don Schlitz would say, "It's hard to recognize me inside these parentheses." Well, for the next hour, we're going to listen past the microphone to the people who put the words there. Artists who wrote for somebody else. Nashville professionals who helped shape entire careers. And singers who knew when somebody else had written exactly the song they needed. Willie Nelson was still building his name as a Nashville songwriter when Farron Young heard this one, "Hello Walls," on Pure American Country, getting us started this week.

Lauren Young, Hello Walls, kicking off this week's Pure American Country. I mentioned that Willie Nelson wrote that one, and Farron's recording really helped establish Willie as one of Nashville's most important young songwriters at the time, years before most listeners knew exactly what Willie's own records would sound like, and man, have they been legendary. Well, Joe South had already written and recorded our next song, but Lynn Anderson heard it and heard something in it that belonged in her voice. Here's Rose Garden on Pure American Country.

0: Well, you talk about a song that's become inescapable this spring and summer. Ella Langley, her current hit, Be Her. Lynn Anderson before that with Rose Garden. Ella helped write Be Her with Jordan Schmidt, Smith Onquist, and Hardy. And Lynn, as we mentioned, took Joe South's song and made it sound like that had been waiting for her all along. And we tie those two together by this note. Whether the singer is also one of the writers or if they're stepping into somebody else's words, the question remains the same. Does this song tell the truth in this voice? Next, one songwriter connects Patsy Cline, the Judds, and Patti Loveless across three different decades. Stay tuned for that. I'm Zach Bennett. This is Pure American Country. Glad to have you on board this week.
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5: 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From ABC7, Amarillo city leaders are putting the brakes on plans to buy more traffic monitoring cameras known as flock cameras as they work to set clearer rules for how the technology can be used and how residents' privacy will be protected. Ocotee County Sheriff Terry Bouchard was on the morning show today. He said the cameras in Perryton have helped them nab the bad guys and strongly believes they're a great law enforcement tool. Weather Channel forecast, hot, getting hotter, sunny, 106 today in the north, 103 in the south, just about like it all week long.
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legendary song from a legendary artist, Patsy Cline, I Fall to Pieces, on this week's Pure American Country. I'm Zach Bennett, carrying the torch for Bill Cody. Harlan Howard wrote that song with Hank Cochran. Now, Harlan, he had spent most of his career on the other side of the studio glass, writing songs sturdy enough to survive different singers, changing fashions, and a whole lot of years. And Harlan's career, unbelievably long in this industry. I mean, think about this. I Fall to Pieces was a big hit for Patsy. And then more than two decades later, Harlan would help write a song that really sounded like it had grown up inside the Judds family harmony. Naomi and Winona with another Harlan Howard written song, Why Not Me, on Pure American Country.

0: Patti Loveless, Blame It on Your Heart, another song written by Harlan Howard. All three of the songs in this segment Harlan had a hand in. He co-wrote that one with Costas, and of course before that, the Judds, Why Not Me, Patsy Cline, I Fall to Pieces. Patsy brought vulnerability. The Judds, they really brought that family blend, and then Patty, she brought all that mountain bite. Harlan didn't need those singers to sound alike. He wrote songs that gave each of them room to sound, well, more like themselves. Coming up next, your hellos and hometowns. Got a request for Elvis for one of you coming up. Stay with me. Pure American Country continues in a moment. I'm Zach Bennett, carrying the torch for the great Bill Cody.
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12: Cattle close slightly higher, grains and cotton finish lower. I'm Kerry Martin with a market update on the Texas Farm Bureau Radio Network. Cattle futures end of the day slightly higher, with October live cattle up 15 cents, 218.92. The December up 80, closing at 219.20. September feeder cattle up 40 cents, 333.35. October feeders up 97, closing at 326.32. Corn closed slightly lower, with September down 1 3/4, 463 1/4. December corn down 1 1/2 at 488 a bushel. Wheat dropped lower. September Kansas City wheat down 15 cents to close at 743 3/4. Cotton lower on the new crop December, down 7 points to close at 85.41 cents. September West Texas crude up 43, 84.93 a barrel. I'm Kerry Martin on the Texas Farm Bureau Radio Network.
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Presley, but you didn't need me to tell you that. You knew who that voice was. Blue Moon of Kentucky, going out to Ramblin' Rose, listening in West Seneca, New York on 1300 WXRL. Thank you for that request, Rose. And it was great timing because it really fit into the theme of this week's show where we're talking about songwriters writing songs for other voices. Now, Bill Monroe wrote that one and recorded it himself first, of course, and it was more of a like a bluegrass waltz. But man, when Elvis and Scotty Moore and Bill Black got a hold of it, they took it into Sun Records in Memphis, kicked it into another gear, and really helped create rockabilly from that record alone. Thanks again, Rose, for that request. And while we're playing songs about Kentucky, I just thought I would play one of my favorites from one of my favorite artists. It's a Kentucky guy singing about Kentucky. Here's Keith Whitley, Kentucky Bluebird on Pure American Country.

0: Whitley, Kentucky Bluebird, and Elvis Presley, Blue Moon of Kentucky for Ramblin' Rose up in West Seneca, New York. I'm Zach Bennett. This is Pure American Country. I was just in Kentucky the other day, but it's not too far from here, from Nashville. It's maybe 20 minutes up the road to get up to Kentucky from our studios here, so it's easy to run up there. They have slot machines there. We don't have those in Tennessee, so, you know, sometimes you just got to go try your luck up there. Hey, I'd love to hear from your hometown, too. Call me or text me anytime, 615-669-6650. 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I'd love to hear from you. 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A little later, our spotlight here is going to take us back to 1977. Music from Waylon, Dolly, Eddie Rabbit. Three gifted songwriters making three different choices about the song that belonged in their own voice. I'm Zach Bennett. Thanks for listening to Pure American Country. Be right back.
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0: It's Pure American Country. I'm Zach Bennett, doing my best to carry the legacy of the great Bill Cody. And right now, we're going to turn the calendar back to 1977 for our Spotlight Year segment. Well, Waylon Jennings and Dolly Parton were both perfectly capable of writing their own careers. But being a songwriter doesn't mean rejecting a great outside song just to prove you can do everything yourself. Chips Moman and Bobby Emmons wrote this next song. They captured the pressure of success, the urge to simplify, and the Waylon Jennings image so well that the song had really already sounded lived in before Waylon ever sang a note. From our Spotlight Year of 1977, here's Waylon, with a little help from Willie, taking us back to Luckenbach, Texas.
15: The only two things in life that make it worth living

Island. Lugenbach, Texas, Back to the Basics of Love, written by Chips Moman and Bobby Emmons. Now, that song did not invent Waylon's identity. It simply understood the contradiction inside it. The successful outlaw dreaming about walking away from the machinery that made him successful. Well, Dolly Parton was one of Nashville's finest writers, too. Really still is. But Barry Mann and Cynthia Weil gave her a song that could travel well beyond country radio and never stop asking her to sound like Dolly. From 1977, probably my favorite Dolly song, Here You Come Again.

Jenny Rabbit. $2 in the jukebox on Pure American Country. Dolly and Waylon before that, as we're spotlighting 1977. And in this set, Waylon and Dolly, well, they each recognized an outside song that kind of already understood something about them. Eddie, though, he wrote his own. By then, he'd already supplied Kentucky Rain to Elvis and Pure Love to Ronnie Millsap, so he really knew both sides of it. When you pitch a song to somebody else, and when you say, I'm going to keep that one for myself. Writing a great song, though, is not a pure test. It's knowing what belongs in your voice and what belongs in somebody else's. I'm Zach Bennett, carrying the torch for Bill Cody, and I'm glad you're here. In hour two, we're going to start fresh with Brooks and Dunn and Juice Newton. We'll follow songs that weren't finished with their first singers either. We'll hear from Freddie Fender, Alan Jackson, Chris Stapleton, Allison Krauss, Glenn Campbell, Linda Ronstadt, and more. Stay right here. Pure American Country. We'll be right back.

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2: 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All are proud supporters of area youth on X. From News Channel 10, an Amarillo man charged with setting his girlfriend's car on fire is in custody in another state. 26-year-old Joseph Carlin Wynn is charged with arson, a second-degree felony. He is currently in Ohio's Ross County Jail on a fugitive warrant. From the Texas flyover, the Permian Basin pumped 6.7 million barrels of crude a day in December, 44% of the U.S. total. Midland's population is up 11% since 2020. High school volleyball on the schedule today. Perryton at Dalhart, Pampa hosting Bushland, Darazed is at Channing, WT hosting San Jacinto, Dumas at home with Vega. Weather Channel forecast, hot and breezy, 102 to 106 all week long.
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9: News this hour at Town Hall. I'm Bob Agnew in Washington. Three states holding primaries today. Correspondent Laura Winters takes a look at an interesting race involving two Republicans in Alaska.
10: In Alaska, two guys with the same name, Senator Dan Sullivan, middle initial S, running for a third term, up against retired teacher Dan Sullivan, middle initial J. President Trump weighing in on all this and saying on his Truth Social page, Alaska, be careful. Vote for the real Dan Sullivan today. Through me, he's brought hundreds of billions of dollars back to your state. The Democrats know how good he is and have put up an imposter of the same name. Vote for the incumbent senator. Don't let these fraudsters get away with this hoax.
9: That is correspondent Laura Winters reporting. Republican redistricting is shaping Florida's primary today. More on that from correspondent Bernie Bennett.
11: Responding to President Donald Trump's desire to have a better shot at defending the Republican majority in Congress, Governor Ron DeSantis eagerly pushed to redraw Florida's congressional districts. It yielded a round of political dominoes in South Florida. Broward County, the most left-leaning in the state, is down to one presumably Democratic district. It's plurality black. But Debbie Wasserman Schultz, who doesn't live in the district, is the favorite as the lone white candidate in District 20. Wasserman Schultz and Jared Moskowitz live in a redrawn District 22 that now reaches the more conservative Gulf Coast. Bernie Bennett reporting.
9: Meta is back in court. accused of using programs that harm children.
12: The states accused Meta of harming youth mental health by deliberately designing features to get kids addicted to its platforms. They also say Meta breaks federal law by routinely collecting data on children under 13 without parental consent.
9: That is Kelvin Chan, reporting attorneys general from California, Colorado, Kentucky, and New Jersey, seeking a financial penalty that could, in theory, cost the company as much as $1.4 trillion. More of these stories from townhall.com.
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Welcome in. Hour two of Pure American Country is on the air. I'm Zach Bennett, proud to keep Bill Cody's show moving forward from the Acuff House Studio on the Grand Ole Opry Plaza, the epicenter of country music, Nashville, Tennessee. And this hour, we're going to do something cool. We're going to follow songs after their first trip through the studio. Some had already been hits. Some had barely even been heard. But then another singer changed the tempo, the attitude, or the emotional center. And man, that song immediately had a whole nother life. That doesn't make the earlier recording wrong. It just means the song still had somewhere else to go. B.W. Stevenson had a hit with his first one back in 1973. But more than 20 years later, Brooks and Dunn took it into the studio. And man, did they figure out how it could fill a 90s country radio speaker. Here's My Maria, kicking off hour two of Pure American Country.

I mean, that's just one of those songs you just could not get away from in the 90s. Brooks and Dunn, My Maria. And it sounds as sharp today, 30 years later, as it did when it originally came out. Of course, 20 years before that, B.W. Stevenson wrote it with Daniel Moore, and Stevenson had the original hit. But Brooks and Dunn, they didn't copy the original at all. They brought their own scale, they brought their own rhythm, and really, Ronnie Dunn's unmistakable voice is what made that record shine. Well, Chip Taylor had this next song, and it had already passed through several singers before it found another generation waiting for it in the voice of Juice Newton. The song is Angel of the Morning.

Angel of the Morning. Juice Newton kicking off Hour 2 of Pure American Country right after Brooks and Dunn and My Maria. Now, that song, Angel of the Morning, I mentioned Chip Taylor had written it. It had been recorded by Evie Sands, Mary Rush, and actually several others before Juice got a hold of it. But that song really gets a second life only when the new singer has a reason to sing it again, not just a reason to recognize it. Coming up next, Freddie Fender with a song that had already traveled through several voices. And then Alan Jackson reaches back to Don Williams, and Jason Aldean brings us into the present. Pure American.

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3: 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All are proud supporters of area youth on X. The Hemphill County Underground Water Conservation District Board meets today at 5. They'll consider the city export permits, adopt a budget, and set a tax rate. The Hemphill County Hospital District Board meets this evening at 5. They'll discuss the preliminary budget and tax rate, get an update on grant opportunities, and meet an executive session. The Perryton City Council meets this evening at 6:30. They'll discuss and consider the Fire Protection Services Agreement with the county and continue to review the proposed budget and the tax rate. Perryton Mayor Kerry Simons will be on the morning show tomorrow morning at 8:10 to discuss the Fire Protection Agreement. Weather Channel forecast, hot, getting hotter, sunny, breezy, 106 today, south winds to 25, 103 tomorrow.
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Freddie Fender, Before the Next Teardrop Falls, here on Pure American Country. I'm Zach Bennett, carrying the torch for Bill Cody. That song had already been recorded several times before Freddie cut it, but his voice, and really that natural move that he had between English and Spanish, made the record unmistakably his. This next song was written by a country music Hall of Famer. Well, now he's a Hall of Famer. He wasn't at the time. Bob McDill. And Don Williams had already taken this song to number one, and it was really established as a country classic, a standard, if you will. But Alan Jackson, he had a penchant for doing this in the mid-90s. He would take some of these older songs and recut them in his own voice and just had tremendous success with them. This was one of them. Alan Jackson, It Must Be Love on Pure American Country.

0: That is the latest from Mr. Jason Aldean called Don't Tell on Me. And before that, you heard Alan Jackson with It Must Be Love. Freddie Fender before The Next Teardrop Falls. Alan, he reached back to a Don Williams hit for his song. But Jason's record reminds us that not every song needs 20 years and three recordings to find its singer. Some new songs are making that trip through Nashville writing rooms right now. Coming up next, Chris Stapleton and the Long Road of Tennessee Whiskey. Stay with me. Pure American Country continues. I'm Zach Bennett.
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Chris Stapleton, Tennessee Whiskey on Pure American Country. Dean Dillon and Linda Hargrove wrote that song. It was David Allan Coe that recorded it first. His version did okay, but most people remember George Jones later giving it the traditional country version. That happened in the early 1980s. But then 2016 happened, and that CMA Awards performance with Chris Stapleton and Justin Timberlake together exposed this classic song to an entirely new audience with a whole new arrangement. Chris slowed it down, really leaned into the blues and soul, and found another room inside the song without pretending that those earlier recordings had never existed. Well, Keith Whitley first made this next song a country hit, but Alison Krauss later carried it into a different voice and a different kind of stillness. Alison Krauss and Union Station, their cover of When You Say Nothing at All.

0: Alison Krauss and Union Station, their version of When You Say Nothing at All on Pure American Country. Paul Overstreet and Don Schlitz had written that song. And, you know, Keith's original recording had already given the song a permanent place in country music. It was going to be one of those songs that just lasted for generations on its own, especially following the passing of Keith Whitley. And that's why Alison cut it. There was a Keith Whitley tribute album that was being produced. They asked Alison to record that song, and then it just found radio all over again. And there's probably listeners out there that don't even know Keith Whitley ever cut it. Alison had such success with it. But the earlier singers, they really proved that the songs could live. Chris Stapleton and Alison Krauss in these cases proved the songs still had rooms that nobody'd opened yet. Before we're done, our spotlight year returns us to 1977. Glenn Campbell finds daylight inside an Alan Toussaint song, and Linda Ronstadt returns Roy Orbison's Blue Bayou to radio. I'm Zach Bennett, and this is Pure American Country.
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10: 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I'm Jessica Dolmel with Washington Ag Watch on the Texas Farm Bureau Radio Network. Recent primary elections in other states hint at upcoming changes in the U.S. House and Senate Agriculture Committees. Most notably, the ranking members of each committee will likely be new when the new Congress begins in January. Congresswoman Angie Craig of Minnesota, who is currently the House Ag Committee ranking member, was running to become the next U.S. Senator from Minnesota, replacing retiring Senator Tina Smith. Craig lost the Democratic primary election to Minnesota Lieutenant Governor Peggy Flanagan, who now faces former NFL journalist Michelle Tafoya in November. Minnesota State Senator Matt Little won the Democratic primary in the race to replace Craig in the U.S. House. He now faces Minnesota State Senator Eric Pratt in November. Another member of the House Ag Committee, Congressman Sri Thanador of Michigan, will not return to the committee in the new year. He lost the Democratic primary to Donovan McKinney. On the Senate side, Senate Ag Committee ranking member Amy Klobuchar, also of Minnesota, won her bid to be the Democratic nominee for governor of Minnesota. Klobuchar now faces State House Speaker Lisa DeMuth in November. If she wins that race, she will leave the U.S. Senate. Despite the outcome of the primaries, the lawmakers are all expected to return to their Ag Committee posts when Congress returns from recess in September. And of course, there will be other shakeups on the Ag Committee in the new year as new lawmakers are sworn in, others retire, and some seek assignments on other committees. Currently, neither senator from Texas sits on the Senate Ag Committee. Congresswoman Monica de la Cruz and Congressman Ronnie Jackson from Texas both sit on the House Ag Committee. For the Texas Farm Bureau Radio Network, I'm Jessica Dolmel.
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0: Welcome back to Pure American Country. I'm Zach Bennett, carrying on the legacy of Bill Cody, and let's make one more stop at our spotlight year, 1977. Alan Toussaint wrote this next one and recorded it first himself, drawing on memories of nights from his childhood in Louisiana. And Glenn Campbell heard the song, and he heard movement, brightness, and open road in the same melody. Here's Southern.

0: George and Tammy with Near You. And Linda Ronstadt before that with Blue Bayou. Glenn Campbell opened our final 1977 set with Southern Nights. A song may begin with the writer, but it can just keep traveling through demos, studios, years, and voices until another singer shows us something new inside it. And my friend Bill Cody always knew that the best songs, well, they're never used up. That wraps up this edition of Pure American Country. I'm Zach Bennett, proud to continue Bill's legacy. Thank you for spending part of your week with me. Pure American Country is written, produced, and engineered by me, Zach Bennett. Martin Davis is our executive producer. And until next time, take care of yourself and always keep a great country song close by.
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4: 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From ABC7, Amarillo city leaders are putting the brakes on plans to buy more traffic monitoring cameras, known as flock cameras, as they work to set clearer rules for how the technology can be used and how residents' privacy will be protected. Ocotee County Sheriff Terry Bouchard was on the morning show today. He said the cameras in Perryton have helped them nab the bad guys and strongly believes they're a great law enforcement tool. Weather Channel forecast, hot, getting hotter, sunny, 106 today in the north, 103 in the south, just about like it all week long.
5: James Tallarico is a hypocrite when it comes to fighting for families. Tallarico wants to teach trans ideology in schools and let boys compete in girls' sports. Tallarico says it's immoral to use the oil and gas that employs millions of Texans. Tallarico wants higher taxes and policies that will raise prices on families. Hypocrite James Tallarico will do anything to push his radical agenda, even if it leaves families broke and jobless.
6: I'm Ken Paxton, and I approve this message.
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9: 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Details from correspondent Bernie Bennett.
10: Independent commercial fisherman Bill Hill is challenging Republican Congressman Nick Begich in a race for Alaska's only House seat. Hill, a former educator, has focused on issues such as affordability and reining in the influence of ultra-wealthy people and special interests in politics. Hill lives in a fishing community of about 425 people in southwest Alaska, where goods are brought in by plane or barge. In July, the highest-profile Democrat in the race, Pastor Matt Schultz, suspended his campaign and urged voters to back Hill. Bernie Bennett reporting.
9: Voters in the Alabama, Florida, and Wyoming primaries are deciding which candidates to advance to the general election in races for governor, U.S. Senate, and the U.S. House. California is holding a special election to fill Congressman Eric Swalwell's seat after his resignation. Florida's primary will choose candidates to complete Secretary of State Marco Rubio's term in the U.S. Senate. There are also races to succeed Florida Governor Ron DeSantis, who is term limited. Opening statements started Tuesday in a pivotal trial for Meta Platforms in a California federal court, where states are seeking billions of dollars in damages for social media harms to children. Lennon Torres with Heat Initiative says Meta knew about potential harm to children.
11: The courtroom doors are open, and it is time that the public see what the executives at Meta have known all along, that their products are designed to addict and harm children.
9: On Wall Street, the Dow down by 116 points. The NASDAQ dropped 355. More at townhall.com.
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4: Welcome to Tuesday. It's August the 18th. I'm Chris Samples, 98.3 KXDJ News. In our economic focus segment today, with the construction of the Gray County Data Center in high gear, Lily Brewer with eXp Realty in Pampa says the real estate market is one of those feeling the benefits.
14: It's been quite a bit more active here in Pampa this year. So I started running some numbers. Through August 9th, we had 150 residential sales compared with 94 at this point last year. So that's nearly a 60% increase. And then the median sales price is up about 10%, and homes are selling faster as well.
4: Are these homes, in some of these cases, I would just assume that probably at a previous time in a slower economy, some of which had probably been on the market a while, is that correct to say?
14: Yes. So the average days on market from last year was 138 days to 111 days this year. So homes are selling about 27 days faster on average. But I do think that there has been quite a bit different. A lot of rental property and stuff is kind of going up for sale. You know, I don't have a lot of rental data, but I do see that there's like a little bit more push that way as people are like, okay, we're really trying to tap into this kind of market that's hitting Pampa.
4: Mm-hmm. Yeah, for sure. So what are you seeing on prices? Are they growing in their value, or at least holding more asking price value with the growing demand as well?
14: Yes. So homes are selling at about an average of 95% of the final list price this year compared to 93% last year. So last year we had 94 homes sold, and then it's 150 this year. So that's a 60% increase. The median price is between 126 and 138. So that's a 10% increase. And then the sales volume was 14 million last year to 23 million this year, which is a 63.5% increase.
4: Wow. Heck yeah. Mm-hmm. Boy, those numbers tell quite a story, don't they?
14: They do. Yeah. Mm-hmm. It's been really interesting to follow. I've started kind of following this trend in starting in January of this year, just to kind of see what the numbers would show. And it's been very interesting to kind of look over month after month of the difference, especially compared to last year.
4: I know that the RV parks are full. I know that people have built new ones. We're hearing about the amazing demand for apartments. And there's some stories down at Childress about dramatically increasing rental prices and whatnot. That impacts the marketplace as well and kind of impacts people differently depending upon if you're pitching or catching there. But as the demand grows and the supply shrinks, the prices can rise, of course. Who are these buyers? Are these people, because we're hearing that the construction phase is, what, 3, 4, maybe 5 years, some of those same people are buying houses now?
14: Yes. So I hate to say that, like, every sale was caused by the data center, but there is, like, the timing is kind of hard to ignore. We're seeing major investment and an influx of workers.
4: Lily Brewer of EXP Realty in Pampa says, norm for homes on the market in Pampa can range from 35 to 150, and there are 65 homes on the market right now. Chris Samples, KXDJ News.

0: doing it?
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5: 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Ocotlee County Sheriff Terry Bouchard was on the morning show today. He said the cameras in Perryton have helped them nab the bad guys and strongly believes they're a great law enforcement tool. Weather Channel forecast, hot, getting hotter, sunny, 106 today in the north, 103 in the south, just about like it all week long.
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0: phone, keys, wallet, Miss Lainey Wilson. Riley Green recently at a show in Bangor, Maine, a fan threw their underwear on stage. Riley grabbed a drumstick, picked them up without touching them, and hung them on the guitar player's mic stand. He then joked in the mic, "Ma'am, you dropped those." Classic. Apparently he's got a whole bin of bras he's got to donate after this tour's over.
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0: true that we do not have all our ducks in a row. 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

0: Change my mind, Mr. Riley Green. If you want to get stuff done, Tuesday is the day. It's associated with positive energy and productivity. Many people feel a renewed sense of motivation and enthusiasm on Tuesdays. It's often considered a day for getting things done, making progress towards your goals, and it's a popular choice for important meetings and deadlines as well.
1: 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And this news minute on X brought to you by Plains Land Bank, DeWitt Roofing and Equity Exchange. All are proud supporters of area youth on X. From News Channel 10, an Amarillo man charged with setting his girlfriend's car on fire is in custody in another state. 26-year-old Joseph Carlin Wynn is charged with arson, a second-degree felony. He is currently in Ohio's Ross County Jail on a fugitive warrant. From the Texas flyover, the Permian Basin pumped 6.7 million barrels of crude a day in December, 44% of the U.S. total. Midland's population is up 11% since 2020. High school volleyball on the schedule today. Perryton at Dalhart, Pampa hosting Bushland, Darazed is at Channing, WT hosting San Jacinto, Dumas at home with Vega. Weather Channel forecast hot and breezy, 102 to 106 all week long.
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1: Or from Town Hall, I'm Keith Peters in Washington. Three states are holding primaries today. Correspondent Laura Winters takes a look at the races in Florida.
2: Voters going to the polls today in Florida, Wyoming, and Alaska. Races to watch in Florida include the 20th Congressional District, where incumbent Debbie Wasserman Schultz is running against four other Democrats, including Democrat Socialist Elijah Manley, who is anti-ICE. In District 25, DSA-backed candidate Oliver Larkin, who is also anti-ICE, is challenging incumbent Congressman Democrat Jared Moskowitz. Now, as for the governor's race, Republican Congressman Byron Donalds is looking to secure the nomination. He is likely to face Democrat David Jolly in November. Ron DeSantis is term limited.
1: Alaska voters narrowing down candidates for a competitive U.S. Senate seat. Wyoming's primary features open seat races after two prominent Republican officials announced their retirements. Thousands were without power Monday after Tropical Storm Lala uprooted trees from downtown Honolulu to Big Island, where intense flash flooding and strong winds isolated already remote communities. At a news conference, Hawaii Governor John Green says Tropical Storm Lala has caused flash flooding and damage.
3: Is the flood damage that's caused the most damage, more than the wind? Without a doubt, wind has affected roofs in some areas, certainly blew down trees all over the place, but it's the flood and the mud and rock that poured through Nalehu, Pahala, Waiahinu.
1: Lala weakened from a hurricane to a tropical storm Sunday after lashing the state without making landfall. On Wall Street, the Dow down by 116 points, the Nasdaq dropped 355, the S&P lower by 53. More at Town Hall.
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5: Welcome to Tuesday. It is August the 18th. I'm Chris Samples, 98.3 KXDJ News. In our health focus segment this half hour, COVID in the rear view. 6 years later, the former chief medical advisor to the president, Dr. Anthony Fauci, has been under new fire for potentially lying to us about the pandemic. Perryton's Dr. Tripps Childers says out here in common sense land, they kind of had a feeling from the start.
6: We dumb old country doctors out here on the Bald Prairie knew that virus came from the Wuhan Virology Institute about week two. I don't personally believe that it was released on purpose. I think a worker left with the virus on board, and it did what viruses do. And what that was engineered to do better, it spread.
5: Mm-hmm. Your take is that probably the position that I know some people have, that it was released intentionally to hurt Donald Trump, is probably unproven and a little bit conspiratorial at best.
6: Yeah, I think that's kind of a truther thing. I don't really think that's what happened.
5: Gotcha. Do you feel lied to as a physician in all that now is kind of coming to light about maybe evidently what Dr. Fauci and others knew about the masks not working? Of course, I do remember that. You were saying at the time, these masks are not helping. Any kind of a sneeze, a particle is going to be much too small to be caught by the masks that everybody was wearing, or many were pushing anyway, and then on down to the vaccine and how important it was or wasn't. As a physician, from a medical perspective, you look back at it all now as more is coming out and feel lied to as well?
6: I don't think very many of us who were actually treating patients were paying much attention to the government at that point. We were listening to other physicians, primarily in northern Italy. They got hit really hard, whether they have a genetic predisposition or whatever. They got hit early. They got hit hard. And a lot of the information we used to treat patients came from them. Some of it didn't turn out to be correct. There was a really quirky thing about that virus that if you gave them steroids earlier in the course, the patients died faster. But if you wait until they got really sick, then steroids helped. So there were some quirky things about that. None of us ever really thought that the medications that were available for COVID were really helping very much. We used them because it's all we had. I really feel more lied to as an American than as a physician.
5: Mm-hmm. What's your take in hindsight about some of the other medications that some people swore by? I know there are some in this audience that still swear by ivermectin. I had a listener send me a message the other day, said they, her and her husband, still take it on a regular basis as a preventative. Some of those things that were kind of shunned and certainly mocked by some of the quote-unquote medical experts of the day, and others have sworn by them.
6: Yeah, there's several drugs like that. Ivermectin's at the top of the list. Hydroxychloroquine.
5: Mm-hmm.
6: All those things had a little bit of activity, but nothing was really curative.
5: Perryton's Dr. Tripp Childers. Chris Samples, KXDJ News.

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4: I scream. You scream. We all scream. 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

0: 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All are proud supporters of area youth on X. Back to school time. First day of classes tomorrow on Wednesday in Panhandle, Groover, and Canadian. Pampa heads back on Thursday, and we think then everybody will be back in class. Dolly Parton's Imagination Library now has an Ochiltree County program which allows kids 0 to 5 years old to receive free books. They must be registered. For a link and more, see High Plains Observer Perryton or call us. Weed Art Celebration in Perryton continues on Wednesday night with the Christian Music Festival at Leatherman Park. The Canadian School Board also meets on Wednesday evening. Weather Channel forecast down to 70, 75 tonight. More heat the remainder of the week, 101 to 105.
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0: Water at a wedding. There is Graylin James. What are the best careers for 2026? Believe it or not, nurse practitioner, financial manager, IT manager, information security analyst, and physician assistant. Those are all at the very, very tippy top of the list. There are a variety of reasons for that. Salary, demand, and long-term stability.
1: 98.3 KXDJ. Cattle close slightly higher, grains and cotton finish lower. I'm Kerry Martin with Closing Markets on the Texas Farm Bureau Radio Network. Cattle futures traded both sides of unchanged, but we finished out mostly higher, with October live cattle up 15 cents, 218.92, the December up 80, closing at 219.20. Feeder cattle slightly higher as well, with September up 40 cents, 333.35, October up 97, closing at 326.32. Cash fed cattle market, seeing a few light sales in the northern plains. So far, we've seen cattle sell at 226 live. That is $2 lower compared to last week. We've seen some cattle sell at 360 dressed. That is $5 lower compared to the last week. Again, light trade, all of those in the northern plains. Nothing to report here out of the south. Boxed beef prices higher, choice up 10.04 at 389.61, select up 254, 366.80. In the grain markets, corn started out the day higher. However, we hit some technical pressure and some profit taking, and that pushed down corn and wheat. We closed with September corn down 1 3/4, 463 1/4. December corn down 1 1/2 at 488 a bushel. In the wheat market, big drop in Kansas City wheat. Profit taking mainly pushing that price lower, with September hard red winter wheat down 15 cents, closing the day at 743 3/4. In the soft wheat market, September Chicago wheat down 10 1/4, closing at 664 1/2. Cotton closed slightly lower with a new crop December contract down 7 points at 85.41 cents. In the energy market, September natural gas up 8, 277. September West Texas crude up 43 cents at 84.93 a barrel. I'm Kerry Martin on the Texas Farm Bureau Radio Network.
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0: Stella Lefty in Boston. Well, at her Fort Worth show, Ella Langley opened Choosin' Texas with the video of Matthew McConaughey's bluegrass cover from The Tonight Show. She had previously reacted saying that she'd never recover from it. Very perfect moment for her. Ella also revealed her favorite Eric Church song recently during a live stream, saying that it's a deep cut. When it's over, it's over. She also loves Springsteen for the nostalgia.
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0: bet you never thought you'd be such a wonderful, irresistible human being listening to all this great country music. 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
1: Horseback. There's Cody Johnson. How much alone time do you think that you legitimately get? The average American gets just 9.5 hours a month of uninterrupted alone time. I don't think this includes sleep, but researchers shows that people who don't get enough solitude report higher stress, depression, and lower satisfaction with their life.
2: 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And the Sports Sprint on X, brought to you by Clift Land Brokers, Perryton National Bank, and Harvey's Electric. All are proud supporters of area youth on X. From the Texas flyover, five Texas college football programs landed on the first AP Top 25 poll of the season. Number 5, Texas. 8, A&M. 12, Texas Tech. Number 19, SMU. And number 23, Houston. Ohio State topped the poll with 40 first-place votes. Texas and Texas A&M both landed among college football's most expensive rosters for the new year, each around the $40 million mark. LSU topped the list at close to $50 million. And a Longview angler finished 9th at the Bassmaster Elite on Lake Champlain, banking $10,200. Lee Livesay is now 30th in the Angler of the Year standings. 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
4: News this hour from Town Hall. I'm Keith Peters in Washington. Republican redistricting shapes today's Florida primaries. Correspondent Bernie Bennett reports.
5: Responding to President Donald Trump's desire to have a better shot at defending the Republican majority in Congress, Governor Ron DeSantis eagerly pushed to redraw Florida's congressional districts. It yielded a round of political dominoes in South Florida. Broward County, the most left-leaning in the state, is down to one presumably Democratic district. It's plurality black. But Debbie Wasserman Schultz, who doesn't live in the district, is the favorite as the lone white candidate in District 20. Wasserman Schultz and Jared Moskowitz live in a redrawn District 22 that now reaches the more conservative Gulf Coast. Bernie Bennett reporting.
4: Wyoming's primary features open seat races after two prominent Republican officials announced their retirements. Alaska uses ranked choice voting, which supporters say encourages more moderate candidates. The latest Ukrainian drone barrage on Russia inflicts lots of damage.
6: Ukrainian forces have launched one of their biggest drone attacks on Russia since the war in Ukraine began, firing almost 800 drones. Moscow's mayor said of the more than 600 Ukrainian drones that flew towards the Moscow region, 180 were shot down. Officials reported no deaths or major damage. The overnight attack comes just 2 days after a similar assault. Meanwhile, a Russian missile strike on a village in Ukraine's Kharkiv region killed at least 10 people and wounded 8 others. I'm Karen Shamas.
4: President Trump says the U.S. has no planned talks with Iran, but insists that the Strait of Hormuz remains open. This comes after a reported strike on a ship exiting the waterway, and as Iran and Oman say they are close to a deal to reopen the waterway. More on these stories at townhall.com.
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8: Welcome to Tuesday, August the 18th. I'm Chris Samples, KXDJ News. The Texas Education Agency released the state's 2026 accountability ratings on Friday, assigning performance grades to public school districts across the Texas Panhandle and beyond. Published on txschools.gov, the A through F grades evaluate public schools across the state largely on the State of Texas Assessments and Academics Readiness, or the STAR test. The Texas Panhandle consists of 60 school districts and 3 charter schools with 226 campuses in a 26,000 square mile area. This according to the Region 16 Education Service Center. Here is a look at area school ratings that were released on Friday from the TEA. Those receiving the A rating included Canadian, Groover, Miami, Panhandle, Plemons Stinnett Phillips over at WT, and Texoma ISD. Those receiving B ratings, Amarillo, Canyon, locally Booker, Bushland, Childress, Dumas, Fort Elliott, Others receiving a B rating from the TEA, McLean, Perryton, Spearman, Stratford, Sunray, Wheeler, and White Deer. Those that received a C rating included Borger, Dalhart, Follett, LaFours, Pampa, Pringle Morse, Sanford Fritch, and Shamrock ISD. And from our neck of the woods, there was one lone school district that received a D rating, and that was the Darizet ISD. In other news, Attorney General Ken Paxton sent letters to over 110 different Texas cities to notify them that they are prohibited from raising ad valorem taxes above the no new revenue rate. The action in recent days follows Attorney General Paxton's investigation of over 1,000 Texas cities and his previous letters stopping other cities from illegally raising taxes. During the 2025 legislative session, Senate Bill 1851 was passed and then enacted into law. This law bars cities from raising property taxes above the no new revenue rate if they do not meet Texas's financial statement audit and transparency requirements. In April, Attorney General Paxton demanded documents from over 1,000 municipalities as part of an ongoing investigation to determine statewide compliance with Senate Bill 1851. That led to the identification of over 130 cities that failed to comply with the statutory requirements for the new fiscal year. The following cities have been sent violation determination letters in recent days: Darizet, Groover, Sanford, Spearman, Stratford, Tulia, and Vega. Chris Samples, KXDJ News.

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4: 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First day of classes tomorrow on Wednesday in Panhandle, Groover, and Canadian. Pampa heads back on Thursday, and we think then everybody will be back in class. Dolly Parton's Imagination Library now has an Ocotee County program which allows kids 0 to 5 years old to receive free books. They must be registered. For a link and more, see High Plains Observer Perryton or call us. Weed Art Celebration in Perryton continues on Wednesday night with the Christian Music Festival at Leatherman Park. The Canadian School Board also meets on Wednesday evening. Weather Channel forecast down to 70, 75 tonight. More heat the remainder of the week, 101 to 105.
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0: I can feel it. That's Kane Brown. What is your favorite type of pasta? Believe it or not, spaghetti in America is the most popular, followed by penne, fettuccine, and rotini, which are those little corkscrew guys. Nice.
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2: Good afternoon, everybody. I'm Carly Davenport on the Radio Oklahoma Ag Network. It's time for our afternoon wrap-up. All your market details coming up after this.
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2: The livestock complex is trading mixed into Tuesday's noon hour, with the cattle contracts receiving bullish news that's helping drive the contracts higher, but traders remain on edge about being too supportive of the lean hog complex. News broke Monday afternoon that the Cargill beef plant in Fort Morgan, Colorado is set to begin processing cattle on September 7th, which is helping propel the cattle contracts higher. Late Monday afternoon, news broke that workers at the Cargill plant in Fort Morgan, Colorado, have agreed to come back to work after the union voted to ratify a contract that will increase wages. The plant has been closed since May, but hopes to be processing cattle by the week of September 7th. The plant has historically employed around 2,000 workers and has the capacity to process more than 4,000 head per day. This news has obviously come as a breath of fresh bullish air to the marketplace and is helping drive the cattle contracts higher. Upon absorbing the same bullish news that the live cattle market did regarding the Cargill plant in Colorado, along with the further support of seeing the live contracts trading higher, the feeder cattle contracts are also trading higher into Tuesday's noon hour. But the market may be challenged later this week as the cattle on feed report is set to be released, and on Monday, Mexican cattle imports are expected to arrive for the first time in over a year. Box beef prices are higher, choice is up $10.04 at $389.61, and select is up $2.54 at $366.80, with a movement of 69 loads. Corn futures are 1 to 2 cents lower at midday Tuesday, soybean futures are 7 to 8 cents higher, and wheat futures are 5 cents lower to 3 cents higher. That's a wrap of your afternoon news and markets. I'm Carly Davenport for the Oklahoma Farm Report.
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0: I knew it. I knew you, Miss Taylor Swift. Well, wildlife officials pumped the brakes on the viral Groller Bear in Katmai. They thought it was a polar grizzly hybrid. No, it's just a little brown bear that happened to have some genetic things going on with its coloring. That's it.
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0: South of Sanity, Zach Topp. He's got tons of shows that he's playing this year, trying to fill the... There's a huge demand to get out and see him, by the way. It's insane. 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They're consistently the least crowded days of the week to fly, largely because business travel slows down and most vacationers fly closer to the weekend. So there you go. If you have to travel, you got to go on an airplane, make it Tuesday or Wednesday. More than likely, those are some of the cheaper days to fly as well. That's what I've heard.
1: 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All are proud supporters of area youth on X. From the Texas Flyover, five Texas college football programs landed on the first AP Top 25 poll of the season. Number 5, Texas. 8, A&M. 12, Texas Tech. Number 19, SMU. And number 23, Houston. Ohio State topped the poll with 40 first-place votes. Texas and Texas A&M both landed among college football's most expensive rosters for the new year, each around the $40 million mark. LSU topped the list at close to $50 million. And a Longview angler finished 9th at the Bassmaster Elite on Lake Champlain, banking $10,200. Lee Livesay is now 30th in the Angler of the Year standings. 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
4: News hour from Town Hall. I'm Keith Peters in Washington. Voters in several states weigh key races for governor, Senate, and House races.
5: Alaska, Florida, and Wyoming hold primaries as California voters pick a successor for Representative Eric Swalwell, who resigned from Congress amid sexual assault allegations earlier this year. In Florida, Trump-backed Byron Donalds is running to become the state's first black governor. Redistricting has created skirmishes for Democrats in Florida House races. Wyoming sees open seats for governor, U.S. Senate, and U.S. House. In Alaska, incumbent Republican Senator Dan Sullivan, a Trump ally, faces another candidate also named Dan Sullivan. These contests will shape the fiercely contested midterms this fall and offer a referendum on President Trump's second term.
4: Correspondent Julie Walker. President Trump is asserting that the Strait of Hormuz is open for traffic.
6: President Donald Trump says the U.S. has no planned talks with Iran and insists that the Strait of Hormuz remains open and operating, despite limited traffic and a reported strike on a ship exiting the waterway. Earlier this week, Trump also threatened to bomb Oman as the country sought a deal with Iran to manage shipping traffic through the strait. Iran says the waterway will not reopen until the U.S. meets its conditions. Shipping data platform Kepler says transits fell nearly 20% through the Strait of Hormuz last week. I'm Lisa Dwyer.
4: Recovery efforts are underway in Hawaii after Tropical Storm Lala battered the archipelago and caused destructive flooding and widespread power outages. The storm on Tuesday was moving west far from the islands. On Wall Street, the Dow down by 116 points, the S&P 500 lower by 53. More on these stories available at townhall.com.
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9: Welcome to the Tuesday program. It is August the 18th, and this half hour's KXDJ Did You Hear It segment. While times are tough for some panhandle businesses, no doubt about that. Challenging economy in many ways. Some, though, are booming, like the Lee Family Enterprises of the Big Texan and Amarillo. 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Did you hear it?
10: 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And we're starting to kick that off, and that's doing pretty well. But we also have our V-Park.